0: It's the Greg B. Harrell Show. You know, if there's one thing that people are always saying to me, it's, Greg, what bothers you? Oh, joyrides really gave joyrides a bad name. Another thing that people are saying to me is, Greg B. Harrell, you don't have enough news from Fresno on your radio show. And you're thinking, Greg, why would I care what's going on in Fresno? Well, Fresno is a magical place, as we're about to find out when we listen to another actual clip from the Fresno Television News.
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0: Justin, Scott, and Spiegel.
1: Hey, I'm not taking anything that says yeast in it.
2: Yeah,
3: I'm with you, brother. Mm-hmm. Trust me.
2: Yeah, straight from some lovely lady's body and onto your breakfast plate.
0: Mornings on

0: 98 Rock, and this is going to sound very Oliver, but
1: more phone calls? You want more?
0: All right, okay. A test to find out how much of a gamer you are.
2: Okay.
0: What is swamp water?
2: Swamp water?
0: Yeah.
2: See, I'm going to pretend to know and say it's something like Mountain Dew and an energy drink mixed together.
0: Well, no. It's actually when you get every flavor of Slurpee in one cup.
2: Does that actually taste good?
0: Well, I mean, its name is swamp water, so I'll give you one guess. Okay, you're 1-for-2 on this test to find out how big of a gamer you are. Let's see if you get a passing score here. I'm going to say a word, and you tell me the first thing that comes into your head. Code.
2: Up, down, down, left, right, A-B, A-B.
0: Well, I appreciate that, but what am I going to do with 30 lives? This phone call is proof I'm barely doing anything with one.
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It's the Greg B. Harrell Show. This is fascinating from a music business perspective. We are entering another golden era for music. Well, at least in terms of profitability. The three major record labels, Universal, Sony, and Warner, now employ over 27,000 people combined. That number is up about 6,600 workers since 2017. Okay, so how is that possible? Well, the advent of social media profits from music has opened a path for more jobs in music. No, well, not literally. Being trapped inside a melody is a Black Mirror episode.

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1: Tomorrow after the game on Kirk and Marianne, do you eat like a child? 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Also, we have 311 tickets around 5 o'clock when you play Real or Fake, and Black Crowes tickets when you stream our show to hear the dirty word of the day, maybe around 6 o'clock. 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

0: 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I use it. It's awesome. I really believe in it. Check it out. And now on to the show.
1: I've been listening to you for a long time.
0: I'm so sorry.
1: And then I'm like, yeah, why not? Call. Pick up the phone.
0: Wow. Can you pass along these instructions to my parents? They could stand to read them. But you know what? You've revealed a little known trick. Those rectangles that people text with can actually make phone calls. Who knew?
1: You made my night, dude.
0: Well, everyone heard it. That was a compliment. It's legally binding.
1: What?

0: 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If it's not that, it's at Greg B. Harrell Show. Does equipment at the soap factory ever need to be cleaned?
1: The World Cup is coming to the USA this summer, and we want to party with you.
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1: And all kinds of

0: It's the Greg B. Harrell Show. You know, if you're like me, then you also believe unlimited can never be limited, so unlimited is limited. But also, if you're like me, you're busy during the afternoon all week long. If that's the case, there's something very important you're missing. All the great TV that's on during the afternoon. Don't worry, I've got your back on this. Here's a sample of what you've missed on afternoon TV.
1: Unless you're a stoner, it's not something you'd see. 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
1: Who goes there? Reveal yourself at once, lest there be trouble.
2: Hi, I'm looking for Greg.
0: Oh, yeah, me too. I lost him somewhere in my 20s.
2: Have you found him yet?
0: Not yet, no, but I am hot on the trail of disappointment he's left in his wake.
2: Hey, at least you're making progress, right?
0: Well, amateur gress, let's be real.
2: Fair enough.
0: Yeah, you're right. Too many mental gymnastics for that one to land. So, no, it is me. Hi, hello.
2: I'm glad you answered. I'm really excited.
0: Oh, that's great. And I'm going to enjoy it now while I can, because I know that excitement will wane as the conversation continues.
3: School's out, grades are in, and the F's. No F's given.
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It's the Greg B. Harrell Show. This is kind of weird and very cool. A study by the RIAA found that Gen Z were 25% more likely to purchase new vinyl than any other age group. Isn't that surprising? Now, why is this? Well, to Gen Z, vinyl is a collectible. Most of them just put it on the wall. Looks kind of nice. Conversation piece. All my personalities ask me about it.

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1: If you leave yourself alone for a few days, then when you do have a little bit of time, if you get after it early, I wanted to weigh myself and
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0: 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Sorry, I just had extra saliva in my mouth. 98 Rock, we're going to the phones.
1: I think those... Okay, let me ask you a question.
0: Here we go.
1: Okay, if you had your pick, would you go the first spaghetti western with Clint Eastwood, A Fistful of Dollars?
0: Oh, yeah. You know, they should do a remake inflation version, A Fistful of 53 Cents, and I think there's some washing machine tokens in there. Okay, so A Fistful of Dollars.
1: Or would you go for A Few Dollars More?
0: Oh, nice. Yeah, my favorite movie named after an upselling technique. Okay, so do we have a third option here?
1: Or would you go The Good, the Bad, and the Ugly?
0: Nah, not that one. I already have those options for selfie angles.

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you can call the Greg B. Harrell Show, 888-760-1977. Or just click your heels together while saying, there's no show like Greg's, there's no show like Greg's, there's no show like Greg's.

0: 98 Rock. So here's the thing. All program long, people phone in. Well, I mean, I assume they're people. They could be cyborgs pretending to be people. It is very difficult to tell. But we're going to the phones anyway.
1: But yeah, no, definitely. And I'm of like an age where a lot of, you know, 70-ish older gals, you know, kind of try to get my number and stuff sometimes. So that's another thing.
0: Oh, you're getting hit on by some older women, huh? Well, hello, Mr. Gladstone. Your usual room? Oh, wow. Okay. The graduate references play. Okay. Noted.
1: It's kind of weird. You know, I'm out there and I got these grandmas trying to, you know, get my number and stuff. So it's kind of cool.
0: Cool. It's shockingly impressive because you got to understand these are women who know quality.
1: Well, you know, for my age, I'm 57. So for my age, I look pretty good, I guess, but not trying to be conceited or anything.
0: So what is the older woman's approach when she hits on you?
1: You know, it just happened a few times, but yeah, just, you know, hey, what are you doing tonight? And they might be, you know, not have anything to do and might want to offer to take me out or something, or just give me a call, give me their number, something like that.
0: Whew, that might be their most attractive trait. People who still actually make phone calls.

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1: Thursday morning, got to hear about the crazy encounter Justin had with a neighbor and the neighbor's dog. Plus, we're going to throw hot dogs at each other. That's right, a hot dog toss. Why? Well, why not? Maybe there'll be injuries. And we'll go through a bunch of topics rapid fire with the Topic Bucket. It's all Thursday morning on Justin Scott and Spiegel on 98 Rock.

0: 98 Rock. So I talked with this person. There's my good deed for the day. Well, I hope I'm not taking away from your time at home.
1: Oh, God, no worries. I'm just vibing.
0: You're vibing?
1: Oh, yeah. Always vibing.
0: Okay, well, I do appreciate that you think I'm cool enough to know what that means, but I don't. I think I once saw that written on a juice box so as to make the product appear hip. Vibin' apricot. So what is vibin'?
1: Vibin' is when you're just hanging out, you're feeling good, you're chilling.
0: What does temperature have to do with it?
1: What?
0: You said you're chilling, so like it has to be 32 Fahrenheit, 0 Celsius, or what?
1: I mean, it doesn't have to be.
0: And you said hanging out. Exactly what of yours is hanging out?
1: I'm confused.
0: Whew, welcome to the last 20 years of my life.
1: All right. Well, yeah, I just wanted to say I appreciate the show. I think it's really funny.
0: Well, as I say in response to positive texts, thumb.
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It's the Greg Beharrell Show. Music tech fascinates me. This is kind of cool. There's now a company that will make gold, silver, or platinum versions of records that are actually listenable and collectible and sold for big bucks. Precious Sounds spent about 5 years developing technology that will stamp vinyl records in precious metal. Now, it takes 10 times the pressure of regular vinyl, so it's some pretty high-tech equipment to do this, but the records themselves are 8 times more durable. So a lot of collectors are getting platinum, gold, and silver versions of their favorite records of all time. Because with this tech, you can listen to that platinum, gold, or silver version. And then you can say things as you listen, like, I'm fancy.

Tomorrow, after the game on Kirk and Marianne, do you eat like a child? Like, could you count the foods you eat on one hand and still have fingers left? 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Also, we have 311 tickets around 5 o'clock when you play Real or Fake, and Black Crowes tickets when you stream our show to hear the dirty word of the day, maybe around 6 o'clock. That's all tomorrow, after the game, Kirk and Marianne, here on 98 Rock.

0: 98 Rock. Here, have a listen to this little chitty chat chat. 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Now let's go back to the show. Working on the jingle. To call this show, you would have to be...
1: Hi.
0: Wow, I can't believe that worked. Hello.
1: Hello.
0: Okay, you don't have to say it like you're Demi Moore and I'm Patrick Swayze returning for some non-corporeal pottery. Well, what you doing?
1: Oh, not much. Just get off work when your show starts. I love listening to it on my way home.
0: Ah, I'm blushing so much that Sephora could offer me as a free sample with purchase.

0: It's the Greg B. Harrell Show, at Greg B. Harrell on most of the social media. If it's not that, it's at Greg B. Harrell Show. Here's an idea. A superhero that only has powers in the morning. We call them breakfast. This joke works better in print, because you'd see that it says breakfast, like punching, but it sounds like breakfast. Okay.
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0: 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It's pretty cool. Check it out. Let me know what you think. Or just shout what you think, and I'll probably be close enough to hear it. You found a lost cause. Hello.
1: Yes, we have a search warrant for Greg B. Harrell.
0: Oh, no.
1: He working?
0: You know, when I was younger, I thought it was Search Warren, and I would always wonder, what is this Warren guy up to?
1: Oh, no, you lie.
0: Also, you asked if I'm working, but in radio, it's working, in quotes.
1: Oh, is that what it's called, working?
0: But yes, of course, this is Greg.
1: There he is.
0: Check my sleeve for the desperation. That's where I wear it.

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1: You should see my lips this morning.
2: Yeah, well, hey, I know a lot of people...
1: meat flaps.
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0: It's the Greg B. Harrell Show. What is really hot right now? The CD collector market. What? Really? Oh, yeah. So folks are paying hundreds of dollars for out-of-print, rare copies of CD releases from some of their favorite artists. And young folks are paying big time for common old CDs, often triple what used CDs were not 5 years ago. So if you have common discs from still popular artists, those CDs are likely worth what you paid for them new. Yeah, there you go. Making your money back. Cool. Ish.
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0: I'll tell you something. You never know who's going to call 98 Rock. And just like the mystery of the toy and the cereal, once you make that discovery, you'll probably be like, what is this?
1: How do we get you to talk more?
0: Good cop, bad cop routine always works. Do you own a police officer outfit? Or I'd settle for an English Bobby helmet. So you want to hear more of me, huh? Wow.
1: Well, yeah. I listen to you like every day, so.
0: What? You listen every day?
1: Pretty much. I'm an Uber driver, so, yeah.
0: I'm on in an Uber every day? Oh, that's great, because now when people ask about my pruny skin, I can say, oh, yeah, I spent the day in a pool. Well, no, but seriously, thanks for listening. That's very cool.
1: Yeah, well.
0: I assume. I actually have no concept of what cool is.
1: Absolutely. You're very funny, and I like all your jokes, and I wish you talked more. And if we have to show up at the radio station with a baseball bat, just give me some sort of code word.
0: Nope. No need to bring any wood. I'm far thick enough.

0: Captain Marianne.
1: 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Yeah. We'll have your full forecast
2: Here's my forecast. It kind of looks like rain. I don't know.
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It's the Greg B. Harrell Show. I'm going to write my mental diary in moments. If you've never heard that before, a mental diary thought is the kind of thing that floats through your brain where, if you said it out loud, people will be like, what? That's what you think about? You can share those thoughts on this show. So feel free. In fact, here's a mental diary thought I had not moments ago. I'm happy for people who are unapologetically themselves. Personally, I'm apologetically myself, so let me know if you need one.

0: It's the Greg B. Harrell Show. Drove past a place called Just Tires. How could they possibly know the morality of tires? I like to close every show by writing a little something in my diary. So here we go. Dear Diary, Greg B. Harrell here. I don't understand dragon boat races. Obviously, the dragon is going to win every time. Thanks for listening, everybody.
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1: Anytime I'm in some sort of municipal building, a post office type situation, standing there in a line that I've stood in 1,000 times, whole time I'm in the line, my lizard brain starts a whispering to me, "You're in the wrong line." "When you get up to the glass, the lady will be mad at you." Like, right before it's my turn, I am convinced. I get up there and I'm going to say what I need done, and she's going to say, "You're in the wrong line, sir. You ruined it for the whole post office. We're all agreed we don't like him, right? Get to the back of the other line. Oh, and you're a bad person, just like you thought you were."

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1: Thursday morning, got to hear about the crazy encounter Justin had with a neighbor and the neighbor's dog. Plus, we're going to throw hot dogs at each other. That's right, a hot dog toss. Why? Well, why not? Maybe there'll be injuries. And we'll go through a bunch of topics rapid fire with the Topic Bucket. It's all Thursday morning. I'm Justin, Scott, and Spiegel on 98 Rock.

Let me tell you this. If you've never been in a fire in a coal mine, parenting is the worst thing that will ever happen to you. Parenting is a Ponzi scheme created to sell yogurt. Being a parent is exactly like being in jail, except that the jail follows you around and wants to talk about Transformers. If you want to get the sensation of dressing a two-year-old child, getting him into clothes, here's what you do to get the same experience. Put a rattlesnake into a goat.

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0: Today on Kirk and Marianne after the game, do you eat like a child? Like, could you count the foods you eat on one hand and still have fingers left? Let's talk about food restrictions and how that works in your life. Also, we have 311 tickets around 5 o'clock when you play Real or Fake, and Black Crowes tickets when you stream our show to hear the dirty word of the day, maybe around 6 o'clock. That's all today after the game. Kirk and Marianne here on 98 Rock.
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1: I showed no interest in sports. I didn't care about sports. I was not guided that way. I never played catch with my dad because playing catch with my dad would have been like throwing the ball away. All right. All right, now when you're fat and you're on Pee Wee Little League, you're in the outfield because no one's going to hit that far. And if it does get out that far, it's going to hit the ground. It's going to just be bouncing. It's not a big deal. So Fat Mark is out in center field. Got a fat left fielder. Got the fat right fielder. We're just out there being fat. We're the fat outfield. All right, maybe a little chatter, hitting the glove a little bit. Hey, bada bada, what does this even mean? Why are we saying this like this? You know, maybe a little chit-chat with the other guy. Hey, you going to get a Snickers or a snow cone after? I'm probably going to get both.
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1: 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That's very attractive to men. When we hear a woman with a raspy voice, we think, hey, maybe she's all done yelling. 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
1: I've been dating a little and I've made a discovery. 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
1: Blind people never know when they're done wiping. Have you ever closed your eyes and trusted a number? Have you ever done that? 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It's a paradox. Because you need to wipe at least once to know you didn't need to wipe at all.

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1: Thursday morning, got to hear about the crazy encounter Justin had with a neighbor and the neighbor's dog. Plus, we're going to throw hot dogs at each other. That's right, a hot dog toss. Why? Well, why not? Maybe there'll be injuries. And we'll go through a bunch of topics rapid fire with the Topic Bucket. It's all Thursday morning on Justin Scott and Spiegel on 98 Rock.

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1: I showed up for a job interview the other day, and I was very excited about it. Until I got there, and I realized I was, like, the least qualified candidate. There's no way I'm getting that job. And it's happened before. I know there's zero chance of me getting the job I'm about to apply for, which is why I always carry two resumes. Regular and baffling. Then the game becomes, how long can you interview while staying as unhirable as possible? Because I'm not leaving with a job, I'm at least leaving with a story. Well, Mr. Watkins, this is a very impressive resume. It says you scored a perfect 800 on the English portion of your SATs. That's true. Scored a 150 on the math, though. So, if you add the two stories together, it gives you a total of... I have no idea. What good is math, anyway? And they say it's important to have a sense of humor when interviewing, so when they asked me that time-old question, what's your greatest strength, I said, these six

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1: A lot of young adults in their late 20s starting to live at home with mom and dad now. 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Get your own place. Get out of your parents' home. Jesus died on the cross so he could live with his dad for eternity. Forever. Just WWJD-ing.
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I'll tell you, there are things that I do now that I'm single that I've never done before in my life. For example, if I'm going out, and this is sad, if I'm going out to a party or a dance or something, anywhere where I think there might be a girl and I might meet a girl, before I leave the house, I do stuff I never do. Like I'll make my bed because I'm like, a girl might see this bed. It's got to look like the cover of a Crate and Barrel catalog. I want it to look real nice. Guys, I don't make my bed. I've never made my bed. What am I, a recovering alcoholic? I don't need structure. I sleep in the same swirl of top sheet as I mule kicked it off the evening before in a fever dream. I've never made my bed. I jump right back into that like a caramel center in a Ben and Jerry's flavor I call Lonely Man's Dilemma. I've never once made a bed. Tucking it in, guessing. I don't know how to tuck it in, like fancy, like a hotel. Spraying down Febreze. Hear the truth. No time for a wash. Spray down some Febreze. This is awkward. Floral scented desperation all over the sheets.

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1: Hey, I'm not taking anything that says yeast in it.
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3: 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Mm-hmm. Trust me.
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love Chinese food, and I love the Chinese culture, and I'm not just saying that because we're all going to be working for them in 6 months. The Chinese have an amazing culture. They do. 3,000 years ago, they were doing brain surgery in China, yet they still haven't figured out dessert. You ever go to a Chinese restaurant? I'm not talking about the fancy Chinese restaurant that has the tea ice cream that tastes like a pack of menthol cigarettes. I'm talking about a regular Chinese restaurant where the dessert options, there's two, right? There's sliced oranges. Oh. I don't want to overwork the kitchen. There's sliced oranges, or there's the fortune cookie, which is not even a Chinese thing. It's an American thing, and we gave it to them, and they're like, we don't want it. And we were like, it's now part of your ethnic identity. Don't you feel like the fortune in every fortune cookie should be, you are about to eat a stale cookie? Hey, my fortune came true!

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2: Oh, yeah. All the balls. Get all the balls out
1: love
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1: Imagine if you had the persistence and the drive of the Adobe Reader Updater. Think of what you would be able to accomplish with your life. Because that guy's out there every day. At a certain point, I was like, I don't even know what I have this program for. I think I use it to download one tax document once. And now every day I see him hopping around down there in the corner of my screen like, hey man, what about me? What about updating me? To which I say, no thank you. And he goes, I'll see you tomorrow.

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1: You know what's ironic is that I am against the death penalty, and yet my porno name is Lethal Injection. Isn't that weird? I love old-time comics and show business stories, even if they're not true. Like Jerry Lewis, supposedly, when he was backstage, before he'd come out and do a show, he would walk backstage, and he would wear like a tuxedo shirt with a tuxedo jacket, but no pants. Because he wanted to make sure he put his pants on right before he came out, so everything looked good. There was no, you know, crease in the pants. That's great. Meanwhile, he didn't change his act for 75 years. That didn't bother him. What are you going to do tonight, Jerry? You got something new? Yeah, I'm going to shove a pickle up my nose.

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1: Thursday morning, got to hear about the crazy encounter Justin had with a neighbor and the neighbor's dog. Plus, we're going to throw hot dogs at each other. That's right, a hot dog toss. Why? Well, why not? Maybe there'll be injuries. And we'll go through a bunch of topics rapid fire with the Topic Bucket. 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
1: I actually thought about getting breast implants because I'm a radical militant feminist and a hypocrite, turns out. My neighbor, she has them, but she has them for work. She's in porn, I used to look down on that stuff, you know? But I realize I'm just jealous because nobody's ever offered me, you know, money to have sex. Sure, like a Bud Light and a basket of curly fries, but not cash. That hurts.

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Today on Kirk and Marianne after the game, do you eat like a child? 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Also, we have 311 tickets around 5 o'clock when you play Real or Fake, and Black Crowes tickets when you stream our show to hear the dirty word of the day, maybe around 6 o'clock. 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
1: My dad is old, and whenever we're in the Midwest together where I'm from, people assume he's my grandfather. 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
1: Is college integral in 2026, or are there other ways to go about it?
2: Yes and no. I think growing up, yes. Just because we always were taught that if you have more college experience, you will make more money. That's definitely not the case. But it could be in some industries. It's not in this one, but it could be in others that I'm not familiar with.
1: Yeah.
2: Like, when you become a doctor, you obviously need all the schooling to make money as a doctor.
3: I want my doctor to have not gone to college.
2: No, obviously.
1: I do not want my doctor to go to school exclusively online in the Philippines.
2: But if you
1: want
2: to try to make it as like an actor or an influencer, no, then you probably don't need a college degree. But at the same time, I think those that do have a college degree in some sort of business at some level, they really know how to work the system even better, and they have a better understanding of the financial side of things that I don't even have, because I also don't know anything about money.
1: There's faking it till you make it. I mean, Josh did a story back in, let me find the date here, it was 2015, God, 11 years ago, where a teenage kid was, I think he went under the alias Dr. Robinson, posed as an OBGYN for months.
4: Yeah.
1: And had a ton of patients.
2: Yeah, that's like Catch Me If You Can.
1: Yeah, except with a lot of, like, itchy vaginas.
2: Yeah, that's gross.
1: That he just rented a space in a strip mall and got a couple of fake plants, printed out. He printed
3: out. Come on
1: in. And they came in. And
3: free consultation.
1: He bought some stirrups and was like, yeah, put a little Febreze on it. You're good. Yeah, we're just asking in 2026, 410-338-1098, college, it's gotten so crazy expensive.
2: Yeah.
1: And the job you want by the time you leave might not even exist. We've seen it in Josh's news. I'm championing every kid that does it. You get this zilch boomer speaker that's talking about the new industrial revolution being AI, and the whole crowd boos them out of the building.
3: Oh, really?
1: Have you seen these? This has been the theme this year at college graduations, is that you get these people up there flapping their gums about AI, and the crowd turns on them. I mean, they have booed speakers in multiple instances off the stage. Ronnie Cheng, I believe his name is. He's like a Daily Show guy, comedian. He just did the opposite. He was a keynote speaker at some university and says, you, as the graduating class, your job is to kill and murder AI forever. They almost carried him out of there like a conquering emperor.
3: Oh, is that right?
1: Shearing his ass.
3: I'm just wondering how far away, this is going to be the most important advent, I think. When does the love robot come out?
1: That is well on its way.
3: I mean, I'm talking about for real.
1: You mean like the real one?
3: I mean, where, you know, it's indistinguishable, right?
1: Hold on. What's the what's the 20K robot that's coming out? The Neo? Have you seen the Neo?
3: No.
1: N-E-O. Look that
3: named
1: up.
3: Named after the Matrix.
1: I guess.
3: Yeah.
1: It's an interesting looking thing. It's going to be allegedly $20,000. It could wash clothes. It can vacuum. It's basically a chores robot.
3: Okay.
1: We are f***ing that thing day one.
3: Yeah, but it has to have something that you can do that to.
1: Yeah, you need to have a Tommy Simbaza. I need to give Tommy my Neo and be like, I'll be back in a week.
3: Is it built with a...
1: It's not. That's why you need a Tommy.

0: balls you can buy.
1: I mean, are they just uncanny? I mean, I think about video games.
0: We tried forever.
1: It looks like you're watching a film now.
0: To get them to give us the company credit card to go at least halvesies on this thing and make it the fourth chair where we just had like this Lars and the Real Girl thing where we just had sitting in the Val spot some spot just sitting there, or like a number four, which we never use. That I would love to have her there, but then you mix it with this Neo. I don't know how we got to this from college.
1: Can we take that doll and into the restroom every once in a while? Are we allowed to use it in any way possible?
0: I swear
1: not at
0: God.
1: Work. Not at work. Not at work.
0: I
1: not
0: swear
1: at work. Can
0: on,
1: we take it home?
0: On the website, it does say dishwasher safe. Which, I mean, you've got to clean out the reservoir at some point. Have you seen the Neo, Kobe? This is the Neo. Is that not creepy or what? Look at this thing. It's walking around your house.
1: What does it cost?
0: It's rumored to be $20,000.
1: Yeah.
0: The Cybertruck was supposed to be $40,000 and ended up being $100,000.
1: That's what the first plasma television cost.
0: They're like $20,000.
1: Yeah.
0: And you see the thing, and it's clearly a robot, but it's got this weird cloth covering. It's like a onesie and these two little creepy Coraline looking button eyes.
1: It's not hot, is what you're saying.
0: It's not sexy,
1: no.
0: But I mean, I have things so much grosser
1: than
0: this.
1: It's not even hot as Rosie from the Jetsons.
0: No. No, Rosie's way hotter than this. But you throw a wig on that thing? I mean, you put that in some like hentai
1: get up. Bubble butt?
0: Yeah, get some fat ass. Give me the fat ass model. I'm telling you, our Simbazos of the world are going to be like the super tuner guys. Someone you could like take a car to and put it on a dyno and have them, you know, really tune it up real nice. You're going to be able to take the Neo, drop it off at Tommy's place for a week, and he's going to be able to send you back Charlize Theron in her prime.
1: I went to Sex Robot, then I went to shopping.
0: You did that on a work computer?
2: Just give me that! Boom, boom, boom. Kirk and Marianne.
3: You know, I roll back through my mind's Rolodex sometimes, and I say, oh, yeah, I remember doing that. Oh, I did that, too.
4: You had a good
3: life. All
4: right,
3: I could die.
4: We're good.
3: Yeah.
4: Watch us both get in our cars and just...
3: Not
4: well, I thought
3: wood.
4: You said you were done.
3: We were kidding.
4: Yeah.
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7: So someone tomorrow night is leaving our He-Man movie, Masters of the Universe. That big, beautiful bastard that's on the countertop right there next to Joe Robinson on Livewire. Plenty of photos at JSS 98 Rock. It's a sword.
8: Oh, no, if you get hit with this thing, you're going down.
7: Yeah, that's a two-hit fight. It feels
8: good. It feels good in your hands. It's got some...
7: It unlocks something, right?
8: Yeah, it's got some heft to it.
7: When you're a man and you hold a sword, you feel like the ancients are speaking through you. There you go. Get your Conan on. Hear the lamentations of their women. And I was thinking, does anybody out there have a strange, unique weapon? We used to know a guy. I'll say his name is Willie Robo, who once showed up to the Comedy Factory with a bag full of insane homemade weapons.
8: I believe he had some throwing stars. Am I right about that?
7: He did. As a matter of fact, excuse me, I found his profile.
8: I feel like if you're not hitting the face, you can pretty much defend yourself against those.
7: You're not defending yourself against these.
8: No, you're not.
7: He made homemade Wolverine claws using what appears to be 6 steak knives and brass knuckles.
8: Yes.
7: And that's just terrifying. Insane. That's the scariest thing I've ever seen. Speaks, that guy right there I'm showing you a picture of, that's a comedian.
8: That's a real person.
9: Nothing funny about that.
8: No.
7: And when you ran afoul of him, as our good friend Alabama did, he just showed up with these. Mm-hmm. They were like, well, this is going to be the least funny comedy show ever when he goes full Weapon X on his
8: ass.
7: Don't
8: cross him.
7: No. I was given as a gift, there's a video game I like called Metal Gear Solid. And there's a character in there named Raiden who's real effeminate. But he has a super cool sword. And I was given his sword from the game. And it's in my office.
8: Oh, heck yeah.
7: And I mean, if I hit anybody with that thing, it's going to hurt, but it's probably also going to break.
8: Mm-hmm.
7: Like, I don't think this thing's a Hattori Hanzo.
8: I don't know what that is.
7: That's from Pulp Fiction, excuse me, Kill Bill.
8: Okay.
7: The sword that he makes for the bride. I think, you know, one good smack and this thing's going to shatter. But
8: not this thing.
7: No. The one that we're giving away.
8: This will do some serious damage.
7: We've got to put together a wave or something, right, Kobe?
8: But you have to have, in order to even use this thing, you have to have some strength to you. I can't take a big swing with this thing.
7: I even think a medium swing's going to rock you with that.
8: Yeah. No, I'm talking about the person that's delivering the blow. Even that's going to be tough.
7: That's going to be.
8: Swinging this thing.
7: That's an arm workout. Let's go to the phone. Let's talk to Baltimore Joe on line one. Good morning.
10: Hey, guys. How you doing over here?
7: What's kind up, of strange BJ? Weapon do you have?
10: I actually have ninja throwing stars, and it's all because of Scott.
7: That's right. You won them at a bacon and beer holiday edition?
10: Correct, at Jimmy's.
8: Have you been practicing with them?
10: Just in case my wife is listening. No.
7: I remember, what are those three beautiful brothers? They sang, I can't remember their names.
8: The Bee Gees?
7: Not the Bee Gees, more modern.
8: Oh.
7: The Jonas ones, that's the ones.
8: Oh, gotcha.
7: Yeah, okay. Not like the Hanson sisters. Those throwing stars that our buddy Baltimore Joe has, and will probably end up in a child's back, we brought those to a little guy's trip to Hooper Island with our friend Steve, and we had a poster of Nick Jonas, and we just pinned it to a tree, and I'm telling you, you get 6 rednecks with throwing stars in a picture of a much more beautiful man all night.
8: Did you hit it?
7: All night, rarely. I'm going right through the paper. I'm throwing it 5 feet to the left. We're using our cell phone lights trying to find the damn thing. But every now and then, someone would stick it in the tree. And it would like land in the middle of his chest. So we'd all scream like you were Shinobi.
8: Buried halfway in.
7: Everybody wanted ninja stars when I was a kid. The ninja star. Yeah. Would you ever take a can opener and open the top of a can of Campbell's soup to make one?
8: Oh, and then you use the can lid.
7: Yeah.
8: Would you cut it up or would you throw just the whole circular lid?
7: You would just take the whole thing instead of opening up one side of it, because it made like a little triangle indent.
8: Oh, okay.
7: Which made points.
8: Oh, yeah.
7: If you did it very carefully all the way around the edge, you could pop that thing out.
8: Oh, I see what you're saying.
7: And each, chuck it.
8: I gotcha. And each time you just continue to make the...
7: All the way around, it would make this star pattern. You get a few of those things, tape them together. You lob them at your buddy's ass, it's going to stick.
8: Oh, yeah.
7: Let's go to our friend
8: mushroom.
7: Nick on line two. Yes, he has chicken noodle poisoning. Nick, what's up, bud? What do you have?
11: Hey, good morning, guys. So I own a kukri knife. I don't know if you're familiar with them.
7: Kukri knife.
8: I'm looking it up, too.
11: Okay. So the Nepalese army used to use them. I think they might actually still do it. It's a knife. Standard issue is like 10 to 12 inches. Mine's 11 inches.
7: Oh, and I've seen one of these things. It almost looks like sort of a boomerang, but not.
8: Oh, yeah. Yep. No, I've seen those things. Yeah.
11: Yeah, they're extra sharp. They're made for slashing. They used to use them on horseback so they could... just like kind of ride by with a
8: like foot-long
11: knife.
8: Genghis Khan would have one of these.
11: Yeah.
7: Nerd. Why do you have one of these things?
11: So it's really funny. I had a buddy that went to Nepal and he brought everybody back a gift and he brought me a knife.
7: Damn. Wow. He said, my friend Nick needs a blade.
11: Yeah. It's a cool thing. It's hanging on the wall. It's just kind of like an ornamental at this point, but it's sharp enough you could kill.
8: I hope he put that in his carry-on. Through
11: he had to go through customs and everything. He said it was a real pain to get it here, but it's in my house.
8: It's worth it because he gave it to his boy Nick.
7: Can we have it?
11: sorry, it's a centerpiece at this point. It's a good conversation starter.
7: Well,
8: have you hacked anything with it?
11: No, I don't use it. I didn't want to chip the blade because it's like real ornamental, really cool looking.
7: Okay, he's not allowed through anymore.
12: One, two.

0: That's Tony Thornton.
1: Yes, take a look, Scott, at the road. So far, so good this morning. There was some late clearing construction on 95 up in Harford County, just north of Route 24. Looks like they've been able to pick up those barrels and cones, so traffic's pretty much back to normal, so that's good news. No issues around the Baltimore Beltway. If you're heading toward Frederick, there's reports of a crash on 70 westbound, a little bit past Route 27. That's that Ridge Road exit. Looks like it's near that Bill Moxley overpass, if you will, right as you head into Carroll County. But traffic is getting by, and so far traffic's running well south of the city on 295 and 95. Heading toward the Capitol Beltway. From the Clinton Electric Traffic Desk, I'm Tony Thornton on 98 Rock.
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10: And I got news for you.
11: Oh, wonderful.
12: I'm not so sure you're normal.
13: Well, right there.
10: Bitch,
14: come on with it.
15: You ain't getting this anywhere else. You ain't getting this.
16: No!
15: You ain't getting this.
16: No! God, please, no!
17: That's what we do.
18: Oh, yeah.
19: Hang on. Let me adjust my job.
20: Welcome back. Oh, gee, thanks. Yeah.
21: What's up, everybody?
20: What's up? Yeah. What's up?
21: Hello, America.
20: Okay,
21: hello, everybody.
20: When Josh is in, I saw the photos, the waiting room, the results, what happened, where'd you go, the juicy hemi, the new pillow, everything.
21: Yeah, if you want to see what I'm sitting on, nothing too groundbreaking, but, you know, a little BTS behind the scenes. Go to Scott Radio. Scott? What is this? Scott,
20: underscore?
21: Scott underscore radio. I got a photo I'm posting.
20: Yes, underscore radio. Hey, Kobe, I know you're putting together the morning show audio guests and various bon mots of the program. I don't want to jump ahead of Josh's news. Does he have anything in there about that, about some weirdo rushing the Grand Theft Auto Rockstar Studios lobby as of now? You see anything?
22: Nothing of the sort yet.
20: I don't want to jump ahead. That might be a him thing. Yeah, roll the dice. I was thinking, in an era where we've discussed this before, the YouTuber, the influencer, it's like them just doing stuff. Josh did the story earlier in the week about the guy that was eating chicken nuggets on the roller coaster and him getting banned for life. That people are calling for a new category of crime. We've got criminal mischief, but maybe like a new category of crime. Like you have libel when you misspeak about someone, you spread falsities that can harm reputations and things, and you could sue for that. And then you've got manslaughter, that's your accidental killings. Then you've got your grand theft, that's for a certain amount of crime over a certain dollar amount. But attention-based crimes, where in the past you couldn't really get the attention outside of maybe ending up in the newspaper or the television station, but now you are your one-man camera crew. You basically roll in there with a camera and could stream live. This is a thing over the spring. Remember everybody was rushing the Church of Scientology buildings?
21: Oh, yeah.
20: People are doing speed runs to see how far they can make it into the catacombs of that place to unlock its secrets. And where the hell's Shelly Mishkovich? We know she's down here. Somebody did that at the Grand Theft Auto developer Rockstar Games Scotland office. Some YouTuber just like barged into the lobby, I guess, demanding information about the game or something like that. And clearly it's like it's an attention getting ploy. And some people were in this chat board about it going, there needs to be a new crime category for people that are either causing bodily harm, trespassing, theft,
21: right,
20: for attention, an attention based crime. Like we all saw and kind of had a laugh at the poor woman's expense. The guy that was going into big box stores or like tech stores or even like a Target even and finding some old lady and going, hey, I'm thinking of a number between 1 and 50. If you can guess it, I'm going to let you win these AirPod Pros. And she's like, oh, I don't know, 18. He goes, you're kidding me. That's the number. And gives her the AirPod Pros, and she couldn't be happier. And then she sets off the theft alarm.
21: She walks out. They're not even paid for it.
20: Exactly. Right. And this woman's getting grabbed by security. Meanwhile, these two, you know, snickering little bastards are hiding behind some cardboard cutout for a Metamucil stand, laughing. And this poor woman's day's now been turned upside down. That I'm not mad at that. If there was a new somehow, it's like above a misdemeanor, but below, like, you know, a real heavy duty charge, something to go, hey, if you keep doing this stuff for the purposes of clicks and views and all that, there's going to be a little bit more to the stink in the courtroom. We're going to judge this a little bit more harshly, because the guy clearly had rushed to this studio, had a camera out the whole time, was doing the whole thing.
21: So what is he? I mean, have you read the story? Like, what does he get charged with? Is he charged? Got to be charged with something, right? Trespassing.
20: Or? Yeah.
21: So breaking and entering or something.
20: It was during business hours. So, but he went in there and caused a little bit of a ruckus. Like, when I went to Japan, I visited a video game developer that I like called Namco. They do the Tekken series. They did Elden Ring. They did all kinds of fun stuff. And I went to go visit them because I was like, oh man, I love their games. Let me see if I can see their studios. And while the lobby was open, you had to sign all this stuff to make it past, like, the initial chairs. Like, downstairs, we've got a lobby. Shout out Danny. But, like, imagine someone who's opening the door near the base of the steps past that key card entrance. If someone just kind of slid in there and started filming, wow, look at all these awards. 8 Murrows, this is nuts. That's the boardroom where the guys renegotiate. Oh, my God, look at the bistro and all that. And he's filming the entire time. That's trespassing. It sounds like this is what this guy did. And they're going, this is more of people going like, oh, he's going to get in trouble. But the guy's like, I don't care, because I'm getting clicks.
21: Well, that's my point. I was going to say, I mean, punishments exist as a form of deterrent, but I don't even think it would deter anybody.
20: It depends on what the new punishment would be.
21: I mean, it would need to be pretty hefty for people to start, you know, going, well, I'm not going to do this anymore.
20: Here's an idea. What if, for whatever reason, and YouTube probably has some sort of legal department, but, you know, we have contacts downstairs on WBAL TV 11, Hearst 3800 Hooper Avenue. We've got a good relationship with the police in case there's any weirdos or stuff. You know, not to say over the past couple of years, you know, years and beyond, we've had some weirdos show up. We had the weirdo down at BFF that had the weird Sonic the Hedgehog PJs, thought a guy had a bomb. If they had a relationship with YouTube and go, hey, part of your punishment, your channel's been deleted, then you ain't got nothing to post on. If you go, hey, you went and screwed up, so you're going to catch the mischief charge, you're going to catch the breaking and entering, you're going to catch the, whatever, trespassing. But as an extra little bonus, you're now, channel's gone, you're banned. And you got nowhere to post to, so you don't have a platform for your hijinks.
21: Yeah, I wonder just long-term how all of this plays out. Like, Are these people that are doing this eventually going to wise up and be like, this isn't getting me? You know what's going to here's what happens. They're doing it, right? Whoever these, like, what are they even called? They're not influencers. I don't know.
20: No, it's like a different, darker category of, like, I don't know, just scoundrels.
21: Right. So, like, it's almost like I'm trying to think of an analogy here. It's almost like drug dealers or something. Like, they're out there on the streets and they're dealing drugs, and then they either die or they go to prison, right?
20: Yeah, there's usually not a great ending to that career.
21: But then the younger people who are potentially going to become drug dealers see that. They don't care. Like, they see what happens. They know it's like a dead end road, but they have no other option. So they just become a drug dealer. And, like, the cycle just continues. And I feel like, I was going to say, with these people that post things, are they ever going to get to the point and be like, well, this isn't a viable option?
20: Yeah, it sucks early.
21: But I don't think that'll ever happen. I think the cycle will just continue, much like it does with drug dealers. There's always going to be another drug dealer, always going to be another gangbanger, because, A, that's like, a lot of these people that are doing these things, they have no other viable career. So it's like, this is my only option, and they see how it plays out for all the other people. Like, you can name on one hand
0: the people that started something like this and then actually got super successful.
3: Yeah, you've got your beasts, you've got your dude perfects,
0: but yet they'll just continue to churn and churn and churn, and like there'll be new ones and new ones and new ones and new ones, and I don't know if it ever, you know, what does the future hold for this genre of the internet?
3: Yeah, it is interesting that is my child's TV. I mean, Evan, if he's watching something on TV.
0: See, but at least TV YouTube had like gatekeepers where you had to work your way onto TV. Like you were saying, anybody can do
3: Anyone can do this. Isn't that wild?
0: There's no gatekeeper. Like anyone can pick up a phone and start doing it. It's like, and then they can post it and they're just hoping to break through or get followers or go viral. And it's, everyone is just hoping to go viral now. It's just going to continue to happen.
3: And it's interesting because it's a double-edged sword of how the gatekeeping has gone away. And on one hand, we've probably discovered some amazing new talents, a musician or a comedian that never would have gotten a shot through Hollywood or the record labels. Now their stuff is out there and they've blown up and they've gotten a chance. On the other hand, that same door that they walk through, psychopaths also walk through, and they're now able to, what's it, Andy Warhol in the future, everybody will be famous for 15 minutes. That happened. I mean, he absolutely unknowingly predicted social media. Andy Warhol did not know the how, but he knew the what, and here they are. So it's strange. The game will be out later this year. I guess this guy just couldn't wait for another trailer. He's got to have something. It's crazy. Josh Spiegel, he's on his way in. That man's the gatekeeper of news. I'm Dana, your Zool. Are you the Keymaster? I'm the gatekeeper. Josh Spiegel, 8-time Murrow Award winner. He'll be in just a little bit to tell you what that 6 o'clock news is shaping up like.

0: tire slashers on the loose in Maryland, plus an MMA fighter in the right place at the right time. 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

0: Hell yeah. That's not a bad way to start a Thursday. Rancid.
1: Rob Rancid.
0: Morning. Justin Scott and Spiegel. 98 Rock. Have you ever done the embarrassing bit where you're looking for something and you're just, it's literally in your pocket, or you're looking for your hat and it's on your head?
2: Yep. All the time.
0: All the time. All the time. Like, where the hell are my keys? Oh, I'm holding them right here. There was a weird one in my neighborhood. Kobe, you were privy to this. Yeah. I showed you the footage yesterday. I'm not going to play it because it involves a man and a child. But there was this kind of became the talk of the street yesterday. Not the neighborhood, but my particular street. That, and, you know, Scott, I'll show you offline. But Tuesday night, I get done recording, I come home, and at the bottom of my driveway, there's a guy. Middle age, clean cut, had a dog on a leash, little white dog, had a son with him, and he was distraught. And I get out of my car, and he's standing at the bottom of the driveway. I go, "Can I help you, bud?" So I can't find my dog. I can't find my dog. Little guy named, you know, Richie. Have you seen him? I go, "I just pulled in. I drove down the street. I didn't see anything. I'm sorry." And I'm kind of like looking around the area, just my property. I go, "How about this? Give me your number. I'll search my backyard and I'll be up for another 30 minutes. If I see anything, I'll call you. I'll let you know. Thank you." And he gives me his number and he moves on. He's out, you know, as he walks away. Richie. And he's got a little kid with him. The kid's clearly distraught too. This is their pet. And he, the dog, and this kid walk off. 40 minutes later, there's a knock at my door. He's back. And he's on my door. Now, this is the video I shot Kobe. The Ring picked it up. And it was a little weird, right, Cobes?
3: Oh, yeah.
0: A little strange?
3: Yeah.
0: That I go, "Hey, how you doing, bud?" He goes, "I'm sorry to interrupt you. I'm looking for a dog. I misplaced my dog, and his name's Richie, and I can't find him." And I go, "Yeah, I'm sorry, I haven't seen him yet, bud. We talked earlier." "What? I haven't seen anything. You gave me your number earlier." "What?" And I read his number back to him. And he goes, "Oh, yeah, I'm just not doing well." And he, this kid, who's now got tears in his eyes, and this dog go wandering off into the night. I'm like, "What the hell was that?" And then I hear from my neighbor the next day. They go, "Did you have anybody stop by your place looking for a dog?" And I go, "Yeah, he met me at the bottom of my driveway and then he knocked on the door, and I felt bad. He seemed like a pet owner that had lost his pet. I would be distraught also, thinking of Justin Mao when he was hiring drone operators to find his sweet Mao when she disappeared." Well, she had more of a wherewithal than I did and goes, "Do you have a photo of the dog? Can you show it to me so I can see what I'm looking for?" And he goes, yeah. And he pulls his phone out. He pulls up a picture of the dog. It's the dog that's on the leash that he's holding. She goes, "Is that the dog? Right there?" "I'm not doing good." And like wanders off. She's like, what? "You're looking for a dog that you're walking?"
2: And he had a kid with him?
0: Yeah.
2: Well, that's the alarming part.
0: Yeah. Well, now it became alarming. At first, it didn't become alarming. Now it's big. Be like, "Oh, no, you're looking for a dog that you're currently walking." And then I guess he came back over to her place like an hour later. Like, "We found him. He was in the backyard the whole time." And then wandered off to like close the loop on the story. But that was, I mean, you saw the footage from The Ring where I'm going like, you and I talked 40 minutes ago and there's that long gap of silence. Like, "I'm sorry, I'm not doing good." I'm like, my heart's breaking for him because at the time, poor fella, he's lost his dog. Because the dog was air tagged. I got an air tag on him and the air tag's not registering.
2: Maybe they had two dogs that looked the same?
0: That's what I thought. Maybe you got two small dogs. But when she was like, "That's the dog," and I went and talked to her the next day, because we pick our kids up at the exact same time. I was like, "Tell me what you were telling Mudge about that." It's the same dog. It was that dog. It was this little white something with some little spots on it. She goes, "It was the same dog, dead to rights." Damn. That's weird.
2: What did he seem like otherwise?
0: Just distraught.
2: But I know, I mean, like, was he, did he seem normal otherwise?
0: Yeah,
2: like,
0: clean cut, right. Jeans, button up t-shirt, tucked in, nice shoes, good haircut, didn't seem inebriated, didn't seem
2: high.
0: No, he looked like a suburban dad. He looked like a dad who grills on the weekends, enjoys football, his lawn is his personality. And he had, I don't know what was going on. It was an odd, like, all right, well, we'll be on the lookout.
2: Kobe, what's your take? You saw the video.
1: It was very creepy, but also, here's the other part. Justin, your tone changed in the video. I could tell you went from concerned to like, okay, I'm worried now, so I got to make sure you're not messing with me.
0: Because like, you hear me say, like, you and I talked 40 minutes ago.
1: Yep.
0: I have your number.
1: And that's when your tone changed. You went from, like, concerned neighbor to, like, okay, I'm worried you're about to do something to me.
0: It was because that's when he didn't remember talking to me 40 minutes ago. And when I read him back his number, and he said nothing. He's literally for, like, it's like the needle in his brain was skipping. He was just staring at me for, like, 5 seconds. And I showed him the phone. And Nancy goes, I'm not. Okay, I'm not doing great. And walked away. I'm like, oh, no. Is that like a psychotic break? Is that? I don't know what that was. That was weird. But I guess he stopped at some other person's house, too. So it wasn't like a me thing. It was a few of us that he was bouncing around looking for the dog that he was walking.
1: Yeah.
0: Damn.
1: He wasn't making eye contact either.
0: No, he was. He was kind of.
2: Was he autistic?
0: No, wasn't autistic.
2: I just watched Love on the Spectrum, by the way. Maybe I should get in that with Josh. Make a note.
0: Season one, start at the beginning.
2: The new one that that Josh just watched.
0: I finally got into the part where I hate Danny. He wasn't kidding.
2: No, but you got to watch the latest season because the one girl is like smoking hot. Like she comes walking up. I'm like, oh my God. And then she is on the spectrum, but she is Haley. Oh my God. Look up Haley on Love on the Spectrum. She is the cutest thing on the planet.
0: Yeah, I'm pretty well versed on our friends on the spectrum. Yeah, I've seen her. She's very, very pretty. And like personality quirks, some social hiccups and all that.
2: I don't know, maybe something. He was just upset.
0: He was upset that he couldn't find the dog that was 4 feet from his hand.
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6: Yeah, traffic is stacking now on the BW Parkway heading south through Hanover. But between Arundel Mills Boulevard and Route 32, a lot of folks heading toward Fort Meade. The slowest right around Arundel Mills Boulevard down to 175. Meantime, on 895, a little sluggish as well, making your way from Lombard Street heading into the Harbor Tunnel. And so far, traffic around the Baltimore Beltway continues to run smoothly. 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
7: So we're set to go here in the 6th. Justin Mayfield, a youngster out of Davenport, Iowa, showing his stuff on the hill tonight. He's perfect, folks. He's only given up one run. And here in the 6th, he'll face Carter, Rodriguez, and Harrison. Big Dave Carter, 1-for-2 tonight. He singled earlier, though he's not. He and his wife, Julie, celebrating their 4th anniversary this Thursday. Carter waits. Mayfield delivers a slow curve, low, ball one. I had to head downstairs a few moments ago to grab a notebook that I'd left in the clubhouse. And between innings, I ran into Carter. As I was talking to him, a bead of sweat formed, slid down his strong brow, past his nose, down the cheek. made its way to the chin, where it kept on gliding under the chin, down the neck, through the chest hair, over to his right nipple, where it stopped. The crystal orb glistened and danced, wiggled and waggled, suspended, cleaving to the small pink button. These are the kind of things you're missing if you're not out at the ballpark, folks. And of course, tomorrow, Fan Appreciation Day. Mayfield set now, kicks and fires, swing and a miss, strike two. Man, what a pick.
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8: Good morning.
0: Morning.
8: A man picked the wrong flight to disrupt. You'll hear who else was on board. Plus, what happened with a guy who took 10 people hostage in a California building? That story straight ahead.
2: And from the Rice Law News Desk, Josh Spiegel.
8: You wake up, get dressed for work, rush out the door, get to your car. But you're not going anywhere because your tires have been slashed. That's what a bunch of people are dealing with in Southeast Baltimore's Brewers Hill neighborhood.
9: Just a financial burden. You know, like I said, it's time away from work now, and it's an added expense that's not necessary. You know, and people are just trying to provide and day to day. It's just not something that you really budget for in your monthly budget.
8: Thanks to a sea of doorbell video cameras, the vandals were seen doing their dirty deeds. The suspects are young. City police now looking closely at those videos, hoping to catch the culprits.
0: Yeah, you can't get away with that stuff these days, especially in a neighborhood like Brewers Hill. Oh, there he is. Scotty Wyckoff's down there doing the damn thing. Nobody slash Scotty Wyckoff, or you're going to have to deal with us. Yeah, they're going to get him probably dead to rights on some Ring doorbell video camera.
2: Assuming you can see who they are.
0: Yeah. Hopefully, no honor amongst thieves and somebody dimes him out. But
8: that's why we should have drones everywhere.
0: Have the sky filled like a locust plague.
2: I mean, all it takes is a little balaclava, a little mask. All the hoodlums wear those nowadays. Disguise your identity.
0: Yeah. Speaks, we were talking about this earlier before you came in. There was this goofy-ass YouTuber who charged into the Rockstar Games offices. They make Grand Theft Auto 6.
8: I'm already appalled.
0: It's the beginning of the show, and I've already completely upset you.
8: Please, go ahead.
0: But you're thinking, if you're doing this stuff for, like, attention, like if one of the guys is filming the other for some, I don't know, TikTok challenge, YouTube this, social that there should be, like, an attention charge. People that are committing crimes, because clearly This serves nobody. You're not taking the car. There's no way it's drivable. You're doing this literally just to destroy property.
8: An attention charge.
0: There's even like graffiti, which destroys stuff. There's a level of artistic merit to it. This is just, you're just destroying tires. You're just trying to make days difficult for people. But if someone's in there filming it, like, haha, look what we're doing. They catch a little extra charge, just something to be like, oh, so you were doing this not just maliciously, but for the clout, a clout chasing charge. Yeah. Also, that hat on Scotty Wyckoff's head is gigantic.
8: A 15-hour standoff in Bakersfield, California came to an end yesterday morning with hostages released and their captor shot dead. This all started when the man barricaded himself in a school district office that's right above a bank there in Bakersfield. He took 10 people hostage. 41-year-old Anthony Harris tied up 5 hostages in the building. The man said he had a bomb. Negotiators talked him into releasing 2 people. Then hours later, the remaining hostages were freed and the man was shot and killed. Turns out this guy was a registered sex offender, had an extensive criminal history, and was dishonorably discharged from the Army for going AWOL. Police in Bakersfield, California says there's a YouTube video connected to the man in which he expresses grievances about a prior

0: On the program. You got him booked, Kobe. You're going to have our friend TJ Smith in for a little bit, I believe.
1: Yes, I do.
0: He used to do hostage negotiations stuff. He knows about this process because we were talking about it yesterday, about how to like talk someone down, the different facets of how to talk to someone that's like trapped in a building with someone, how to make them feel heard without necessarily agreeing with them. And when Josh was covering this yesterday, Scott, we were reading this snippets from this article about a guy that does this for the CIA. He says he teaches his people that do this to listen to late night FM DJs.
2: Uh-huh. For what?
0: To copy their voice.
2: Oh, and I didn't understand what you meant by that.
3: And then we played it out.
0: Yeah. And then we was smooth.
2: Hey,
0: buddy.
2: You're not coming
3: out. So you listen to the DJ for their voice.
0: Yeah.
2: Got it.
0: Just like, so you got a bomb, do you?
4: Well, damn. I'm here for you. You gotta trust me. Okay, you're not coming out. Well,
5: there's my hostage negotiation for you.
0: Hey, here's a request. A 50 cal to the chest.
4: What else do I have in my pile of stuff here?
5: Oh, how's that U.S.-Iran ceasefire going? Well, there have been some flare-ups. President Trump has been saying gas prices will plummet as soon as the war is over, but experts are warning that may not be the case because he now says the U.S. blockade of the Strait of Hormuz may not end until Labor Day. Anyway, up on Capitol Hill, the House has passed a war powers resolution directing Trump to end U.S. military involvement in Iran. 4 Republicans joined Democrats to vote for the resolution. It's largely symbolic and does not carry the force of law. Finally, a Frontier Airlines flight from Puerto Rico to Chicago had to make an unexpected landing after a passenger caused a big ruckus on board. The guy tried opening an exit door, tried to get into the cockpit, and later attacked an off-duty flight attendant.
0: Okay.
5: Among the passengers was a guy named John Longood, a former MMA fighter and Brazilian jiu-jitsu black belt.
2: Hell yeah.
5: When the suspect became disruptive, Longood stepped in to help restrain him, using his training to keep the passenger under control until the plane landed.
6: I just didn't want anyone to get hurt, so, you know, it was my duty to, like, do that. I could tell, like, he was heavily intoxicated and who knows what else. Yeah.
5: After landing in Miami, police arrested the lunatic passenger. The man says, well, the MMA guy says, this was the first time he'd used his martial arts training outside of competition, and he'd do it again if he ever faced a similar situation.
0: I'll give that guy a couple of free flights, right?
5: $15 food credit.
0: Yeah,
2: nah.
0: He gets $10 to the Hudson News. Thanks a lot. Snickers are now $12. He's even got a shirt on that says jiu-jitsu. I'm looking at the guy that he's choking out back in, you know, aisle 8. There's one dude behind him in a Hawaiian shirt who desperately wants to help. It's like, buddy, stand down. The guy with the jiu-jitsu shirt who's doing the blood choke on the drunk, he's got this thing
2: handled. His arms are so sexy.
0: He is just wiry.
5: As air travelers, should it be a requirement for all air travelers to carry zip ties?
0: Oh, wow. That's
3: hot. Or they could just have them on the plane.
0: But what if they're in like the back of your seat next to the barf bag? I mean, zip ties cost what? Nothing? Just have them back there, no matter what. In every seat, someone starts acting unruly, zip them up if you can get to them.
2: I don't know about that.
0: Every flight.
3: Just have them on the plane.
0: Every flight should have one former mixed martial artist on. In the front of the plane, you have a marshal. In the back of the plane, you have like a season 3 finalist from Tough Enough. Or not that wasn't it. The Ultimate Fighter. You have them in the back somewhere so you can go in there and just slap a rear naked on them.
5: Well, we wish the sport of MMA the very best.
0: Maybe you'll have better luck today, Scott. Yesterday, we tried and failed. After Valerie was so kind to hang out with us for Pilates in Canton, a good time. I'll never go back. I tried to get her to go to team ground control and tried to get her to put a rear naked on me yesterday. No interest.
2: Oh,
0: I said, I
2: still got to hit golf balls. Once this hemorrhoid goes away,
0: I'll completely hit some golf still. Balls. Just choke me out. Go squeeze. He's like, nah, I'm okay.
5: WBAL TV 11 weather today in Baltimore, a hot one. Sunshine, 88. More news at 7. Breaking news anytime it feels like breaking. Spiegel, 98 Rock.
0: Speaking of the hemorrhoid, let's get an update on it.

And it went from bad to worse, worse to awful. You even had to be off yesterday. Yeah, we'll talk to you coming up about where you had to go, what you're sitting on, what the doc said, gave you. What the hell's going on with that hemorrhoid?

0: Hell yeah.
1: Garbage.
0: 95. Off the self-titled album.
1: Garbage.
0: Shirley Manson, you ever see her acting chops? In the 90s? God, was it the 90s? No, it was 2000s. She played a Terminator in a Terminator TV show that wasn't great, but I watched all of them because, well, it's the Terminator and I'm me. She played a T-1000, like that liquid metal one played by Robert Patrick. She played Catherine Reaver and pretty sinister. If you ever want to see Shirley Manson, still gorgeous, turn her arms into blades and start slicing people's heads off. So go enjoy that.
2: Yeah, she was in the news not too long ago for the wrong reasons, going on a rant about beach balls. They were performing. People were hitting beach balls, and she freaked out.
1: It's not a graduation.
2: And then she subsequently said she was, like, I think, dealing with the death of a loved one or something and wasn't in a good headspace.
0: Popped off.
2: And she says she actually, you know, she loves beach balls. Oh, who doesn't love a good beach ball?
0: She loves the beach.
2: Apparently even Metallica does at this point.
0: How you feeling? I see you're sitting on the hoop.
2: Still not great, boys.
0: Walk us through yesterday.
2: Well, I'll walk you through the last week because it is this is Thursday, right?
3: That's right.
2: Last Thursday, all of a sudden, I start to have a little bit of discomfort in my backside. I didn't think much of it. I kind of was like, huh, what is going on? I think I had a bowel movement, but it didn't seem unusual. And then Thursday, I had some soft. So I thought maybe I, like, you know, sometimes you get like discomfort back there. It could be a number of reasons, right? Maybe not a proper cleanup, not whatever, whatever it could be. But then I thought to myself, I'm like, why is it still like feeling not great? And then I came to the conclusion that I had a hemorrhoid. And I was like, okay. Remember I came in Friday and I asked for the cream? And Speaks, you gave me the cream. So I was on it immediately. I was on it. I was like, all right, let me just start attacking this thing. Thursday, I had softball. I was coaching softball. Friday, I cut my grass. Friday night, I was out and about. Saturday, I had some more softball. Saturday night, I had a big party. Sunday, what did I do? I can't remember. But so I think it went from not being a big deal to being a big deal just because of, I don't know, maybe I wasn't resting enough or maybe doing enough.
0: Mm-hmm.
2: 'Cause it just got worse and worse and worse. Monday I was in here, I was in a lot of pain. Tuesday I was in here, I was a lot of pain. Yesterday I was off because...
0: You couldn't sleep.
2: Dude, I couldn't sleep. Like, I had two nights of just no sleep. And so I took off and I just rested yesterday and went to the doctor's, which I know Josh is very happy about because Josh is a big doctor guy. He doesn't like putting things off. And if
3: the doctors.
2: And if Kyle Busch taught us anything, is his guys go to the doctor. All right. Don't put things off because they could get worse and worse and worse. And you know what it was? You know what part of it is? Is once you know, once you find out, that kind of get you back into a healthy mental state, because I was feeling back there, this thing's big. It's like big. It's probably like the size of a quarter.
0: Yeah.
2: And it's painful. And I assumed it was a hemorrhoid, but I don't know much about that. I don't think I've ever really had one before. Maybe one, but it wasn't like this. And so I go to the doctor and thank you to Nicole, by the way. She got me in there. Lickety split.
0: She's our caller.
2: Yeah, she called in and she gave us, you know, some advice. And then she called back. She's like, hey, if you need to, let me know. I'll get you in. And she got me in. And I see the doctor. And he said, take your pants off. Put this blanket over you. Roll over to the left and I'll be back in the room. So I'm sitting there. You know, you got the blanket over you. Your ass is exposed. He comes in.
0: How much cleaning did you do ahead of time, too? Because you know he's going to get back there.
2: Well, I took a shower right before I went.
0: So you got to spit shine that thing.
2: Yeah, I took a nice shower, and I was very clean, smelled good.
0: I bet that doctor gets some bastards every now and then in there that don't do that. Like, when you go crazy with the floss and the brushing before you go to the dentist, if you're going to go to someone that's going to look at your ass, you better shine that thing
2: up. Yeah, the appointment wasn't until the afternoon, so I had plenty of time. So I made sure I took a nice, long shower, and I was probably the nicest bottom he'd seen all day. He spreads the cheeks, looks at it, and I'm waiting for like some sort of reaction. You know what I mean? And there's no reaction. He kind of feels around. He starts like, and they always feel around like harder than you would. You know what I mean? Like, I've been so gentle with this thing. He starts squeezing it and manipulating it, and then sticks a finger inside me, and I'm like, oh my God. And he's like, yeah, okay. He goes, I'll give you some tissues and I'll step out of the room, put your pants on. I'll be back in. I go, that's it. He goes, that's it. And he comes back in. He goes, it's a hemorrhoid. And it's thrombosed.
4: That's
2: the problem.
4: The best kind.
2: And he goes, so here's the deal. He goes, I've been doing the sitz bath. I've been doing witch hazel. I've been doing the cream. I've been doing everything. Nothing seems to be attacking this. He goes, yeah. He goes, it's already, I used the word. I can't remember what he said it was. But the skin around it has to start to, like, deteriorate until this thing is going to express itself.
0: Oh, man. So it's going to, like...
2: It's just hanging on until I guess the term is pop, but it's not... It might pop, but it might just eventually...
0: Dissipate on its own?
2: Like, but there's going to be blood, and there's going to be whatever else is in there. The blood clot will come out. It's not going to reabsorb. It's not going to do anything. It's going to... come to a nice climactic end, and that's basically what I'm waiting for at this point.
0: I'm looking at a thrombosed hemorrhoid right now. It's a different beast.
2: Yeah, it's not good.
0: I say if you want to, and he probably told you this, so I'm not telling you anything you don't already know, but if the pain does not subside, they might do a thrombosis excision.
2: Well, that's what he said.
0: Where they numb it, and then they're going in.
4: Can't he just remove it?
2: That was not an option.
4: Oh.
0: I guess...
2: Like Speaks just said, they can lance it if you want. They make a small incision and drain the clot, and it will relieve the pressure. He goes, it's up to you. He goes, depends on how much pain you're in. He goes, I got people that come in here, and they can't even sit on that table. He goes, you're sitting on the table. I go, it's painful. The pain has gone down a little bit, but like right now I'm in pain. Like just sitting here, I'm probably at a 3. And you see me stand from time to time. So he said, if over the weekend it still hasn't... you know, really released its clotting. And because once that happens, that's the pressure. That's the pain.
0: Yeah.
2: Once this thing finally lets loose, I'll be out of pain.
0: You need that clot to get out of there.
2: Right.
0: Because it's dark. It's purple. It's taking
2: out. Yeah,
0: they say that the clot will not remove itself. Or you can't remove the clot on your own. It's either got to do it on its own or he's got to go in there and get the thing.
4: So how do you, I mean, you're very regular when it comes to bowel movements, and every time you have a bowel movement, I would imagine it just exacerbates it. It just explodes again.
2: No, you got to eat a lot of fiber, and you got to have, like, you want your movements to be smooth, and you want to drink a lot of water. You don't want to have to force anything. So I've been doing that, and I've just been... You wait until, like, you don't have to push. Like, I haven't really pushed much. You just wait until, like, your body is ready to go to the bathroom. And then when you sit down, it kind of just happens. And then I use my bidet, which is nice, so I don't have to, like, wipe or irritate the area. He said that's the main thing, is make sure you eat a lot of fiber, your diet is good, and you're not, you know, forcing it. Which I don't really force my bowel movements that much anyway.
0: I'm in there yelling. Go!
2: But he said if by Monday it's not... it doesn't, like, do its thing, then you might want to consider coming back in and having it lanced. And then he gave me the card of the woman that would lance the thing.
0: Uh-huh.
2: She's the hottest chick on the planet.
0: Of course.
2: She's the hottest chick on the planet.
0: They couldn't look like George Wendt, could they?
2: So I'm like, great. If this thing doesn't take care of itself doing everything I'm doing right now, then I have to go see the final boss, who just happens to be her. Who is? Look here.
0: Oh no, she's gorgeous.
2: She's gorgeous.
0: God, she couldn't be.
2: Look at Kobe's face, dude. She's gorgeous.
0: She couldn't look like some gross mechanic from Indiana.
2: I can't have her back there.
0: Maybe that's her kink.
4: I'm sure she's seen much worse.
2: Yeah, I know, but I don't want to. She's hot. I don't want to have to.
4: What, do you have plans with her or something?
2: No, I don't know. It's humiliating.
5: Hello, I'm Dr. Kimberly. I'm going to perform a procedure today. Just want to let you know before we begin, I was considering having sex with you, and then I saw this, and now I'm disgusted.
2: It's just humiliating. You don't want to be in that position in front of someone that's like... Anyway, I'm sure she's a great doctor. So
0: this area scares me, too, because you think back to, you know, Kyle Busch. With when you go, like, when blood gets septic, like, clearly they're going to clean the area. Clearly. They're going to perform a surgical procedure as mild as it is. But when you get, like, blood and turd in the same area, you got to be extra careful to not get any doo-doo in the blood, because that's when stuff gets real infected. And did they say anything, if you got it done, would it have to have like a stitch? Would it be glued?
2: I don't know.
0: Shut?
2: I think it's the smallest little incision that it's like not even, they don't do anything.
0: Not even
2: worth
0: stitching.
2: It's a painful, a thrombosed external hemorrhoid is a painful blood clot that develops inside a vein outside of your anus. Here's the problem. It says it causes sudden intense pain, and that was the problem at night. Mm-hmm. Dude, I couldn't sleep because I'd be laying there and all of a sudden it would just be this like unbelievable pain. I was up every 20-30 minutes because I put cream on it, I put everything on it, and I'd just be laying there and all of a sudden it would be like just awful pain in my butthole.
0: Mm-hmm.
2: And that's kind of, it's still there, but it's not as bad as it was. So I'm hoping this thing, he said, I can't remember the term he used, but the skin is starting to like thin. You can see the skin start to thin on it. And once it thins enough, it's almost like if you just let a pimple sit, the pimple will eventually pop itself.
0: Yeah.
2: That's what I'm waiting for.
0: I'm watching a graphic presentation of the procedure for the thrombosis excision. To get the thing out of you, it's interesting. But this one video I looked, they use kind of a needle that they go in there.
2: It basically just lances
0: and slurps the thing out, and then they squeeze it back out to see how big the thing is. So yeah, this wouldn't be stitched. But how much longer do you think you're going to give it?
2: Well, he said through the weekend. So I mean, come Monday or Tuesday, if this thing, I mean, we had a caller on the phone the other day. He says his lasted 3 weeks. And I'm like, I don't know if I could last three. It all depends on pain, right? I mean, I'm in pain. Like sitting here is not fun. I'll be completely honest with you. I bought the little donut cushion and I'm sitting on that. Even still, that doesn't help. It hurts just sitting on the damn thing.
0: Go to LiveWire and watch Kobe's face right now. I'm making him watch a thrombosis hemorrhoid removal.
2: Oh, let me see.
0: How's that treating you? They're actually cutting the thing off. They're actually removing.
6: Yeah, that's what's on the outside of my ass right now.
0: Yeah, they're.
6: That's exactly what it looks.
0: They're taking Excalibur to it.
6: Same size and everything.
0: Look at that thing. God, look at the delicate
6: that's how
0: nature.
6: Big mine is,
4: you see, what you got to worry about is
6: that?
4: With surgery.
6: Yeah,
4: if you go that route, I heard.
6: Yeah.
4: I don't know this for sure.
6: Go ahead.
4: But I heard if you get the surgery,
6: right.
4: It's 6 weeks of no sex.
0: Yeah.
4: Because you got the stitches.
2: That was the other thing. The nurse.
0: During Pride.
2: The nurse asked me. She goes, are you sexually active? I go, no, not currently. Yeah. I said, I'm not. And she goes, okay, well, when you are sexually active, are your partners male or female? And for some reason, I just went male. Yeah. And then I was like, wait, no.
0: No. It was a dream. It was a dream.
2: I literally said male. And I went, no. And she looks at me and I go, no, I meant female. I go, I don't know why I said that.
0: Sorry, I'm going through a rough patch right now, okay? Keep my options open.
2: That's where I'm at, people.
0: All right, well, take care of it. And, keep sending that donut. Hide your back and get that thing handled if need be. 410-338-1098. Send in pictures of your hemorrhoids. All right, coming up, we're going to talk to Val in sports, and then it's Thursday, so we'll get to the topic bucket.
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2: Great thing about that, Tom.
8: Man, that is something you're dealing with, and I don't want to deal with it. It's almost like a body part that needs to come off.
2: Yeah, it's not good.
8: It's crazy, man. I
9: got to remove the whole ass.
2: Oh.
8: Yeah. Well, we saw a lot of that with Chris Cole.
9: An assectomy.
2: Hey, you're brought to us by the Maryland State Lottery. 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
8: There was an accident on 95 southbound at O'Donnell Street. It appears it's off to the left side of the road, and that is causing a little bit of a backup coming down from Eastern Avenue. But it looks like they're trying to clear it out now, but it's on the left side just past O'Donnell Street, and traffic slows. 895 still jammed up south between Lombard Street and the Harbor Tunnel, west side of the Beltway. Looking at your usual traffic volume now, building from 795, making your way down toward Liberty Road on the outer loop. Starting to see some slow traffic on the outer loop between Hartford Road and Perrin Parkway. That's all volume related. 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
18: Good morning.
2: Hey, Val. What's up, Val?
18: Happy Thursday.
2: I got a thrombosed hemorrhoid, Val.
18: Is that what it is?
2: Yep.
18: Is it bleeding?
2: No.
18: You don't have to tell me.
2: Not yet.
0: I'm on the cusp.
2: I'm waiting for it to do something. Oh, you know what else? Alan Scott was texting me. He said, hey, he had the same exact thing. He was traveling. He was in an airport, and he had a hemorrhoid, and his burst.
0: And, it exploded at his black
2: and,
0: ass.
2: He said, you know, you got to use a lot of wipes. And,
18: that was crazy.
2: Oh, so that's what I'm waiting
18: that's
2: for.
18: That's crazy. Did they say it's going to explode?
2: It's not really explode. I don't know if that's the right term. I mean, it's just going to...
0: You hear a little
2: fuse. It's
0: going
2: to relieve itself.
18: So then it'll go away? Like, do you want that to happen?
2: Yes.
18: Oh, why didn't they just burst it for you?
2: He said, he looked at it and he goes, it's really close. He goes, in the next day or two, because I've been doing the sitz bath. He goes, that's what helps is the sitz baths. Softens it up. It gets it all like ready to go. Like when you have like a big pimple and you put like a hot compress on it.
18: Sure. That makes
2: sense.
18: And
2: you get it to like come to a head. That's what I'm waiting for.
18: Oh, all right. That sounds painful.
2: But it's on my ass and it's blood instead of pus.
18: Yeah, that sounds real painful.
2: Isn't that lovely?
18: Okay.
0: The human body is both fantastic and disgusting.
2: Now the entire the fine people of this fine city. They know me intimately. They've known me for years, and now we're even closer.
18: They've been subject to these.
2: I love you all.
0: I'm actually getting messages from people asking if you would mind sharing the name of the doctor because they're going through the same thing. A friend of mine is in a similar situation, wondering what Scott's doctor's name is.
2: I went to the gastroenterologist at GBMC. Where I went, and then if I have to move on to the next final boss, that would be a colorectal surgeon.
18: That's right. That's right. Yeah.
2: A colorectal surgeon will be the one that would lance this thing and potentially remove it. But I'm hoping I can avoid that.
18: That would be nice. Well, Godspeed.
2: Let's hope it pops while we're on the air.
0: That would be a great.
2: And you know what that leads to? Then the ratings will pop.
0: We
2: my hemorrhoid pops and the ratings pop.
0: If you just scream out in the background during some commercial set, I'll pop the mics like, right up.
2: Oh, yeah. If like I'm just sitting here like in a bloody pool. That'd be amazing. Scream.
0: Yeah. Oh, God. If I have one of Josh's in the background, just suddenly.
2: Oh, yeah. That.
18: No. That's the one.
0: Yeah. I also like. Oh, God.
19: I thought it happened on the way here because I felt some sort of weird sensation.
2: Can you hear that again?
0: Yeah. Yeah. Oh, you missed this gem yesterday.
18: I don't know if my fist is really going to do the job.
19: Oh, my God, Valerie.
2: All right, moving on. Come on, do some sports.
18: Sorry.
2: How dare you sit here and talk about hemorrhoids for a half hour?
18: Well, there wasn't a good game last night, so I was distracting myself. The Orioles nearly got shut out by the Red Sox last night. Chris Bassitt ended up leaving the game early. He gave up 3 runs, one of those including a 2-run shot, so, you know, it happens. But Albert Suarez came in relief. Not an improvement at all, okay? He allowed 5 runs on 7 hits. The Orioles' only offense was an Adley Rutschman RBI triple. 8-1 was the final score, and there were some crazy things happening in this game yesterday. He had Blaze Alexander in center field. Not sure why. He missed a huge, huge, would have been out if he would have caught it, but he lost it in the twilight, according to the skipper, Craig Albernaz. And then you had the Red Sox third base coach entering the field of play during a hit. Obviously, they hit the ball. They were running around the bases. And you have him right by Kobe Mayo at third base in the field of play. Luckily, Adley Rutschman tagged the runner out at home, so he was going to be out anyway. Meanwhile, that should have been an out, period, because what a disqualifying play. I don't even know how that happens. No one's ever seen that before, but apparently the line of sight where you're standing at third base is horrendous into left field, so that's why he entered the field of play, because he couldn't see.
0: Mm-hmm.
18: No excuse. He's the interim third base coach, obviously, because they fired their manager, Alex Cora.
0: Oh, my God. So everybody moved
18: around.
0: Look where he is.
18: Isn't that crazy? Literally stepped over the line into the field of play.
0: That's bizarre.
18: Never seen that before. Unbelievable. So that happened, and they still won.
0: Oh, my God.
18: I don't like it. I don't like it.
2: That's insane. There was one of the girls, I'm coaching softball now, Val. And for the other team, one of the girls got called out because a lot of times these girls, they're new to the sport and they don't know what to do. So the third base coach was like trying to tell her to go home. He's like, go home, go home, go home. And he literally like puts his hand on her and gives her like a little shove towards home
18: base. That's crazy.
2: And I'm just like, she's out. Can't touch the player while they're playing. And I was like, okay.
18: I didn't know that.
2: And I was like, huh, good to know, because I don't want, I've come close to shoving.
18: Yeah, don't do that.
2: Because they're like, where do I go? And you're like, move.
18: And I appreciate that, because when I was in high school playing softball, we had a very, I'll say, lame first base coach who was barely looking at us when we were running around the bases.
2: Dude,
18: and I'm like, will you tell me what to do?
2: Yeah. This guy is he's on the infield.
18: Yeah, he's literally in the infield. It's unbelievable.
2: Chad Epperson.
18: Mm-hmm. Yep. So that happened. And now we have to worry about Chris Bassitt, because this is what happened during the game.
20: During the outing, he felt some lower back tightness, and he was grinding through it through that third inning, and as we ultimately had to move on to Suarez.
18: Yeah, and that wasn't better. So
2: we're talking to Drew French later on in the program, who is the pitching coach. So maybe he can give us a little insight, because that was a weird... you said you didn't get a chance to watch the game. I was watching it when that all unfolded, and it was a very weird...
18: Bassitt.
2: It was a very weird mound visit.
18: Yeah.
2: Even the announcers are like, we're not sure what's going on, because there was a powwow in the dugout with the trainer, and they're talking to him, and then Albernaz went out instead of Drew French.
18: Okay.
2: And it was a very strange thing, and that's obviously what was going on.
18: Huh.
2: Was the back tightness.
18: Yeah, the back. I got some back tightness. I'll tell you what.
0: I'll say it. I can use that too. Okay,
2: you can beep the word black.
0: I was
2: back.
0: Just going to say beep back.
2: Beep
0: back.
2: Boop tightness.
0: Yeah, I got some boop tightness. Yes, Kobe, get working.
18: All right. Anyway.
0: We got another great one too yesterday. I think it was.
18: Got to be huge.
0: Yeah.
18: Well, these are so out of context. I wish I knew what we were talking about, because I can't even remember.
0: No,
18: it was yesterday.
0: A lot of curiosities about.
18: And I just sucked that guy up.
0: Yeah.
18: But that one I remember.
0: I don't remember that one.
18: Okay. That was about my vacuum. Anyway.
0: That's right.
18: Pancaking guys. They're very good. Crawling in my mouth. This afternoon, the series finale in Boston with the O's. 1:35, first pitch. You can hear right here on 98 Rock. Meanwhile, yesterday, we got the news officially. Quarterback Russell Wilson announced his retirement after 14 seasons in the NFL. Posted a video on social media. And it's a very heartfelt video. It's about 3 minutes long. I did watch the entirety of it. And he spent a bit of time talking about Pete Carroll and his relationship with him. Obviously won a Super Bowl in Seattle at the start of his career. And then it sort of went downhill from there, obviously, for Russell Wilson. He played on four different teams, finishing his career with the New York Giants last year, who you said, what? Went 4-13? Yeah, I think that's about right.
0: It was a rough year for the Giants.
18: Mm-hmm. Well, too bad he didn't stick around for Harbaugh. It's all right. He's 37 years old, and he confirmed he will be joining CBS Sports and their Sunday pregame show this upcoming season. So straight from the field to the desk goes Russell Wilson.
0: Still no money's discussed?
18: No, I've not seen any
0: curious what they're gonna
18: any monetary breakdown of what he will be. Yeah, I wonder what he's going to be making on the pregame show. I think they make a pretty penny. I think they do.
0: Oh, yeah. They're going to make their time worth it. You know, that's a big full day, tons of research, got to show up in a suit, the whole deal. Clearly, you're not getting, you know, your ass handed to you by some linebacker, but it's a different type of stress. And, yeah, I bet he's going to be great at it. Mm-hmm. Plus, on top of that, he's handsome. He's going to look good.
18: And he's going to dress well. I mean, you know, Nate Burleson, I think, on CBS also has some pretty good, you know, fashion. I think you have to go to ESPN to look at Ryan Clark, who also kind of just overdoes it a little bit. But, yeah, okay, according to, well, this doesn't say the numbers for CBS, but he is walking away from the game as one of the highest paid players in NFL history, having amassed over $315 million in career on-field earnings.
0: Damn. So you're going to have Tomlin on, got to give him football night in America.
18: Yes.
0: You'll have Russell Wilson doing this.
18: Mm-hmm. It's true. Yeah, the things are shaping up here in the offseason.
0: Tom Brady's still out there?
18: Tom Brady is still in the booth with Kevin Burkhardt on Fox, the A-team with Aaron Andrews. So, yeah, they're still killing it. It is what it is, I guess. We are inching closer to the start of the NFL, if you can believe it or not. Right now going on, though, is the NBA Finals. Last night, Game 1 in San Antonio, the New York Knicks come away with a 105-95 win. They had Celebrity Row there in San Antonio, which is crazy. They've now won 12 straight playoff games. That's the New York Knicks. Mm. Okay, so they could either make quick work of this, and maybe it would go Game 4 and that's it. I guess we'll see how the Spurs bounce back in Game 2. We will just have to stay locked in. And next hour,
1: they were talking about the they were talking about the ticket prices in opposed as in San Antonio as opposed to
18: New York. Oh yeah, at MSG
0: it's
18: for sure.
0: It's a cheaper Texas ticket. It's a much cheaper Texas ticket.
1: Oh my god, they were saying MSG
18: point.
1: Knicks tickets Manhattan going for $100,000.
18: Oh my god,
0: Jesus.
1: And they were like, San Antonio. I even thought about it. We talked about this the other day. I said, What is it even in? What is San Antonio? And I've been there. It's Riverwalk is like the little downtown area and the Alamo. Outside of that, I don't know what the hell goes on in San Antonio.
0: Not a lot going on. They play at the Frost Bank Center.
18: Yeah, I don't love that name.
0: Lovely. The front of it does look like
1: basketball is one of the few things they probably got going on.
18: So it says here at Frost Bank Center, they roughly start at $750 for upper level seats. Lower level premium seats could go from $2,000 to over $40,000. At MSG, you're looking at the get in price of $3,400 and $4,000 for nosebleed seats. So that compared to $750, yeah, I'll take that. I'll take $750. Not that I can pay for that either, but you know, it's beside the point.
1: Oh, well, Timothy Chalamet be there?
18: He was there last night.
1: Oh, yes.
18: He was there last night with Tracy Morgan. You got Spike Lee, all the all the Knicks guys. That absolutely just, and look, it's been like 50 years since the Knicks have been in the finals. They've been dying for this. Okay?
0: Is Jack Nicholson still showing up to games, or is he just too old now?
1: Well, that would be the Lakers, right? I don't know if he still goes to the Lakers
18: Jack
1: game.
18: Lakers games. God, is he that old?
0: Nicholson, not the golfer, the actor.
18: You.
0: He would just sit at Lakers games. You'd see Spike Lee in New York, Jack Nicholson in L.A., and they just became fixtures at some of the games. Hmm. Them telling Drake to sit down.
18: Wow. I don't know if he's still there, but he is a legendary Lakers fan. Interesting.
0: Oh, yeah. He would be constantly at Lakers games. He had those aviators
18: he
0: on.
18: He looks crazy.
0: No, he's Jack Nicholson. He's clearly crazy. He spent the majority of the 80s and early 90s not going to bed for days at a time after pulling thick rails of coke.
18: Mm, okay.
0: My favorite joke.
18: Next hour, we've got to get into the French Open. A lot of shakeups, and we don't know who's going to win it. Okay, I'm just going to throw that out there.
0: Okay.
18: Nobody knows a single name.
0: And nobody knows what
18: That's
0: the hell?
18: Not true. I know one name.
0: You know one name?
18: I know one name out of the eight people that are going to the semifinals of the men. For the women, Who knows?
0: None of them are American, so I turned my back
18: doesn't
0: on
18: matter.
0: The program.
18: I know.
0: I turned my back on the program of national pride.
18: It happens.
0: Kobe, you got one ready? You're damn right you do. On the other side of the struts, we got a topic bucket on a Thursday. We'll rapid fire through some stuff one by one. It's Rock and Roll Fantasy on 98 Rock.

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2: Yeah, baby, it's a talk of the town, and we hope to see you there. We're showing people photos of the sword last night. Masters of the Universe tonight, the new He-Man movie. 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Myself, Josh, Tommy, Simbazo, special guests. We're going to be making fun of some of the old He-Man cartoons prior to the screening of the movie. There'll be some signature cocktails as well as prizes, including that big, beautiful He-Man sword. That's tonight.
3: I'm not going to be there. I got a playoff softball game that I got to coach.
2: Okay.
3: But I need you boys, my boys, listen to me, all of you. I need you to get eyes on the Rocket Queen for me.
2: Oh, she's going to be there?
3: Paula.
2: Blonde.
3: She's going to be there. Oh, yeah.
2: Buxom.
3: Get eyes on her. I need to know what she looks like in person, and then also say, tell her that I got a huge crush on her.
2: Deal. Right.
3: Done.
2: Yeah. She's the one that like takes a bunch of photos of herself at like heavy metal shows.
3: Yeah.
2: Yeah. Like a bunch of dudes with a rock star haircut.
3: Might be the most beautiful woman I've ever seen.
2: There we go here. Yeah, yeah, there she is. Yeah, hello.
3: Yeah.
2: How are you?
3: Yeah, she'll be there today.
2: Damn. Yeah, I will definitely say hello. I'll say hello quite a bit. Oh, look at those two. Mm-mm-mm. Kobe, is it prepared?
4: Yes, it is.
2: Let's do a topic bucket.
4: Okay, name that album. What's a rock album you could roll through with no skips?
3: Guns N' Roses, Appetite for Destruction. Perfect album.
2: Yeah, Metallica, Master of Puppets. That's an easy one. Topic bucket.
4: How do you express your love? What's your love language?
2: Gifts. That's how I give it.
3: Every time we talk about this, people say that we have the idea of love language wrong. I think there's two types of love languages, like how you express love and how you receive love, right?
2: Okay, yeah.
3: Like the way I like to express love is, I think, through acts of service. I like to like cook for people. I like to do things for people. I like to take care of things. I like to do that kind of thing.
2: The Five Love Languages by Gary Chapman is a popular book that identifies the five most common universal ways that people express and receive.
3: Express and receive, right.
2: Words of affirmation, acts of service,
3: yeah,
2: acts of receiving gifts, quality time, and physical touch.
3: Touch.
2: Yeah, I'll take, as bad as I am at it, I'll take words of affirmation, I'll give gifts. Quality time, I don't need to spend any time with you. Physical touch, that's the old me, hands off. Acts of service, thank you, but I can handle it. Yeah, I think words of affirmation and receiving, words of affirmation giving, for me, and then getting, I like the words of affirmation. I'm not sure what I'm saying right now. What about you, Coley?
4: I enjoy acts of service. Mm-hmm. I like cooking for people.
3: Yeah, you're very much like me in that sense. I could tell that you are like an acts of service person.
4: Yeah, it's something about, for me, cooking for people and seeing them enjoy your food or enjoy the things that like you like labored over for them and they actually really appreciate it, it's gratifying.
2: Have you ever encountered the catch 22 of the person that loved to cook for you as their act of service and they were a cook?
3: Terrible.
2: Just the worst cook. No.
3: Not again.
2: Not your ketchup water pasta. Topic bucket.
4: If you could swap bodies with anyone, who would it be and why?
2: Rocket Queen.
3: Swap bodies with anyone. Now, why would I be, let's see, why would I be doing that? Would I want to walk around to have an amazing body, or would I want to,
2: capable body?
3: Like a capable body, or?
2: There's a guy, he was in the UFC. I think he actually ate horse meat for real to get as big as he did. He popped out a couple of times. His name's Alistair Overeem, this Dutch kickboxer. One of the scariest looking dudes on the planet. Not necessarily the best fighter, but just a Marvel superhero brought to life.
3: Why would you want to be scary looking?
2: He's though? Just scary looking. Just to walk around
3: want?
2: With that much muscle mass, just to see what that's like.
3: People.
2: That's me. I want to frighten children. Get off my lawn. Capability-wise, I'd love to swap bodies with Usain Bolt. I'd love to know what it's like to be that fast. I'd love to have that level of speed. Oh, here's one. The capabilities of a body, correct? What if I was able to swap into the body of someone that could play guitar or skateboard real well. If I had their hands, if I had the hands of a Tom Morello.
3: What about like, I just would like to have like a rock hard abs for a little while. Maybe like a Cristiano Ronaldo or something like that. You see them guys with just shredded, ripped bodies.
2: May I suggest Alistair Overeem? That dude is just abs. He's got abs on his legs.
3: Yeah, I'll go with that.
2: Yeah. God, you know who else too? Like a Michael Phelps. Like a capable, someone that's crazy good at something because of their body. Just to be able to swim like a torpedo. What is that like to just glide under the water like a dolphin?
3: What about Victor Wembanyama?
2: Yeah. Like a Greek, that's the other guy. Yes, a super tall basketball player. That's
3: would
2: also
3: you
2: want to
3: be 7'4"?
2: I would be want to be 7'4" if I was in the NBA and a superstar.
3: What about like a Danny DeVito?
2: No.
4: Nah.
2: No.
3: Just a small little man?
2: Just a Lilliputian fella? Nah, life's got to be tough. Topic bucket.
4: How are you becoming like your parents?
3: Oh, God.
2: Jesus. How much time do you got?
3: Every way possible.
2: Can I get pencil and paper from you?
3: Every way possible.
2: If my teenage self could see the amount of World War II documentaries I watch now, I'd be like, Jesus, what happened to you? You used to watch 411 skate videos and the video game highlights. Now you're watching the Oz Front. You're finding out about the insanity of Stalin. The hell?
3: Yeah, just cranky. Just yelling about stuff that I catch myself being like, man, would you relax? You know, like the kids and the whippersnappers the way people drive and the just everything. I hate everything. I'm screaming about everything. I'm just like, man, you need to chill.
2: Damn, you're becoming your parents.
3: 100%.
2: Same. Oh my God, I caught myself having a dad moment the other day. I saw my kid pull off an unnecessary amount of paper towels. I go, whoa. One'll do.
3: Yeah.
2: One'll do.
3: Exactly right.
2: And I'm like, Jesus, who am I? And he didn't even pull off like an egregious amount. I mean, he could have used two, and he pulled off like eight. But he's also 10. He's give him credit for trying to clean the mess, but he did pull he pulls paper towels like the pull start on a lawnmower. You don't need to yank that hard. Give us one more of the topic bucket.
4: Right. Who's a celebrity that can do no wrong in your eyes?
3: I really used to like Ryan Reynolds, but then that whole...
2: His wife dragged him down,
3: and I get that that's your wife, and she's your ride or die, so you gotta, like, take her back, but, like, I wonder if, in secret, he's going, man, I just wish this bitch would cool it.
2: You know how much... Dude, you're 100% right. I watch all those movie blogs and podcasts and YouTube channels. The Blake Lively effect on Ryan Reynolds has been real.
3: It soured me to him. I'm like, this is who you married, dude?
2: Yeah.
3: Like, you're the coolest dude ever. Like, you're good looking. You're funny. You seem very, very sweet. Paul Rudd is, like, awesome. I love Paul Rudd. Yeah, those are two great examples.
2: Hugh Jackman?
3: Hugh Jackman?
2: Right. Like, Hugh, he's just one of those guys that just can do no wrong for me.
3: Snooki. I love Snooki.
4: Snooki.
2: At one time, Pedro Pascal, but now I'm way over him. I'm beyond over him. We've been drenched in Pedro Pascal. Plus, he did that weird thing that just everybody just moved on from. It was like, I'm nervous. I need to touch people. Everyone's like, whoa, what? And then I was like, oh, he's Pedro. He's zany. That, remember that bit like last summer?
4: Oh, yeah.
2: Where he had like a nervous thing where he has to touch his coworkers?
4: It was the Fantastic Four kind of like
2: Comic-Con thing.
3: Dude, I do the same thing. I can vouch for that. I do the same thing. When I get really nervous, I remember I was interviewing someone one time and I kept like touching their shoulder and it was like out of nerves. I don't know why I do it.
2: Yeah, it
4: really like was popular. Well, when prominent with Pedro when he was doing this stuff with Vanessa Kirby and they're like, she's married and she's pregnant. What's going on?
2: Oh, yeah. He was all over that belly. He was all like right up on her. I'm like, yeah, that's a little strange. But yes, I hear that new Mandalorian film. Boring.
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8: Yeah, 95 in the city. There's a crash just south of O'Donnell Street, taking up the left lane. That's causing backups coming down from the 895-95 split. And then if you decide to take 895 instead, well, you're going to be in some heavy volume there as well, all the way down to the Harbor Tunnel. Meantime, on the Beltway, sluggish on the outer loop from 795 down to Liberty Road. If you're coming out of Owings Mills on 795, you'll see the brake lights just prior to the Beltway when you join those delays along that outer loop. And then topside slow between White Marsh Boulevard, making your way over toward Perrine Parkway. And there was an accident reportedly over in Woodlawn. It's on Windsor Mill Road at Old Court Road. From the Clinton Electric Traffic Desk, I'm Tony Thornton on 98 Rock.
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20: A 30-year public servant with deep ties to Baltimore County, Izzy's parents survived the Holocaust to build a new life in Maryland, sending Izzy to Woodlawn High and Towson University. 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
5: Good morning.
2: Morning. Morning.
5: You work with anyone who puts something in the office microwave, stinks up the whole place? Wait till you hear how one angry man dealt with it. Straight ahead.
3: And from the Rice Law News Desk, Josh Spiegel.
5: Bunch of young punks slashing tires in Southeast Baltimore's Brewers Hill neighborhood. Residents feel helpless. You park in front of your home and then your tires are slashed. How do you prevent that from happening?
33: I'm at a loss because... I mean, what else can you do at this point?
5: Neighborhood cameras caught the vehicle vandals on video.
34: It feels like something I just have to kind of say, like, you live in the city, deal with it. But at the same time, that doesn't feel fair just because we choose to live in the city. Like, I love where I live. Brewers Hill is the bomb. I don't know. It just doesn't feel fair. It just sucks. That's all.
5: Police looking for clues, taking a close look at those videos, hoping for a break in the case.
3: Yeah, when I lived in the city, we were on the air. I mean, I've been on the air the whole time I've lived here, but I would say the same thing. I'd be like, look, people would be like, oh, well, you live in the city. That's just part of city living. I'm like, is it, though? Like, should it be?
2: No, you shouldn't.
3: Like, just should it be?
2: Accept it.
3: And I kind of side with what she's saying. I mean, part of it is, I don't know, there is something to city living where it is a little bit different, but... waking up to slash tires. I mean, that's not part of living in a city. Like, that shouldn't be. Like, oh, well, I live in the city, so it just comes with the territory. Like, is it? Should it?
2: Yeah, no. I was on my way to grab a bagel and coffee. Got stabbed with a screwdriver again by an insane man who swore he was half reindeer, half God. But, you know, that cup of Joe is just so damn good, it's worth the lacerated kidney.
3: Yeah, people be like, well, if you don't like it, if you don't move out of the city, then. It's like, no, if I want... You can do both. You can live in the city and be safe and not have to worry about stupid, you know, petty crimes, being mugged, your car being broken into, being murdered, being stabbed.
2: That's like right where you used to live, too.
3: Nearby. Brewers Hill is the exact neighborhood I used to live in.
2: Yeah, right there off Boston.
5: What else is new this morning? Democrats and some Republicans in Congress are warning President Trump he's getting boxed in with the Iran war.
35: The president said this was going to be a 4 to 6 week war. We have way blown past that deadline. We're in this tenuous ceasefire, yet the U.S. and Iran continue to exchange fire. Not to mention, the president for weeks now has been saying that we're close to a deal with Iran, but we have seen lots of whiplash starts and stops.
5: That's ABC's Selena Wang at the White House, where President Trump insists he's comfortable with the current holding pattern in the Iran war.
36: Yeah, we could go another 2-3 weeks and just wipe everybody out. I'd rather not.

0: $4.99 premium, lower than last few weeks, but experts say the prices could rise again now that President Trump says the U.S. blockade of the Strait of Hormuz may last until Labor Day.
1: The presidency and the supreme leader of Japan, which Iran, that still sounds like a Star Wars villain. I didn't realize this. The Iranian presidency is like an American presidency. You only get 2 4-year terms. Now, I believe, unlike ours, that you are allowed to run for a third, but it cannot be consecutively. Around these parts, you get 2 goes at it, then you're done. The issue is that the supreme leader can just park his ass in that spot for like decades.
0: Oh, of course.
1: They can just sit there and sit there and sit there. I think some of these countries that we get in dust ups with, they just go, well, can we just wait this dude out? He's in his second term. He's not getting a third. He's already served his second presidency. Do we just let this thing go on forever and a freaking day? And then eventually whoever comes in afterwards.
0: A quick correction to those gas prices. It's $4.08 regular, $4.69 mid-grade, $4.99 premium.
1: Yeah, mine's still holding on at $4.09 for the regular stuff near where I live. Down from $4.29 a couple weeks ago.
0: SpaceX debuting on the stock market next month, and it is probably going to make Elon Musk the world's first trillionaire. SpaceX says with its stock market debut, it plans to raise $75 billion. Initial shares would be set at $135 a piece, but unless you've got an inside track, you're not going to get it at that price. By the time it hits the market, shares could be much higher than $135.
1: What did I read about the employees of SpaceX? I'll find the article so okay. I know what I'm talking about. But there's going to be people at SpaceX that got these early stock options as part of their employment there. And they knew that they'd be getting these for a long time. That we're talking like there's going to be people in like in reception that are millionaires overnight. That someone that was like, yeah, you know, I was restocking the copier, making sure the front door got unlocked, put a fresh pot on each morning as the big brains came in, and now I'm buying an island in Malta.
0: Why do you think I have a side gig at SpaceX, huh?
1: That's where you've been going on the weekends, you son of a bee. You said you were playing pickleball. I thought I looked up in the sky and saw you flying across the cosmos in a Dragon rocket. That might be a conversation one day. Cody, write that down. People that get stock as a part of their jobs, Robinson gets stock or had stock in one of the companies that he worked for. And it's always kind of like up and down with it. But there was a time where he was like sitting pretty on it because you would opt to get stock instead of a full salary or something. Some backroom dealing. Do you want to get your whole salary? You want to get some of it in stock? And if it works out, good for you. You triple your money. If the thing bottoms out into a penny, looking at you humble, you bastards, then you get nada. So good for these people. Do we need trillionaires? No. Do we need billionaires? No. It is kind of cool that the first one's an American. I get it. He's South American by birth, and he's got some Canadian stuff too, but kind of technically he's ours.
0: You've probably heard all about these squatters. The squatters find loopholes in the law, and they lock out the owners of homes. Just ordinary people locked out of their homes by intruders who know exactly how to weaponize tenant protections. Owners have a very hard time getting back into their own homes. New TV show is now out. It's called Squatters. Get the F out of my house.
1: Hell yeah, dude. I will watch that.
0: And it's produced by Kelly Ripa and Mark Consuelos. Oh. The docuseries is on Hulu.
2: The title didn't come out of nowhere. Oh. This is what these very frustrated homeowners keep saying because they are so desperate.
3: And the squatters, what we found, and if you watch it, are so good at finding the loopholes in the law and to frustrate the owners of the homes.
0: You go, girl.
4: She sounds like a creature.
1: Are they just producing it? Are they like, they're not hosting?
0: Executive produce.
1: Okay, but they're not like on camera.
0: I don't know if they're hosting.
4: Praying. I can't stand those two.
1: Yeah, because I love the concept. I will watch that show. That sounds fascinating. Just how they can somehow pry some person that's just dug into your property like a tick. I know the thing out west is like if you get a piece of mail sent to the property under your name, it all but locks you into your right

0: to live there. And then there's people like in New York City that they just decide I'm not moving out. And the landlord's like, well, I got nothing to do. And they're there for 8-10 months. Then I think there's certain parts of Texas where they can just walk in the front door and throw you down a well if you haven't paid rent in 24 hours. I'll be curious to see some of the techniques that they do. Maybe hire a goon, hire a tough, someone that's like goes, what was the one that I read? There was one of a guy who had a squatter in New Jersey, and he hired someone to rev his truck out front of the house at like all hours of the day. Literally just pulled a PSYOP on him just to get him out of there.
1: Yeah, and cops are called by these people who live in the homes, and the cops just say, we can't do anything.
2: Can't do anything.
0: How can you not do anything? I just feel like this is something that like all sides would agree on. A, let's go ahead and get rid of daylight savings time. B, let's change squatter laws. So like, oh, your name's not on the original deed. You haven't paid in some grace period. You want to have some level of decency.
1: Grace.
0: 60 days. What is it about grace?
1: You're born with grace. You can't learn grace. You're born with it. Yes. Anyway.
0: But I do have Hulu, so yes.
1: Here we go with a story from Myrtle Beach, South Carolina. You work with anyone who puts something in the office microwave, stinks up the whole office? Well, there in Myrtle Beach, a detective at police headquarters got into an argument with another officer. The detective was furious because the cop was warming up fish in the microwave, which was stinking up the office. He got so upset, he whipped out a gun and pointed it at the other officer.
0: Jesus.
1: We have no word on what kind of fish he was heating up, but he was the cop who pointed the gun was arrested and also fired.
2: I love fish. I got to eat more fish. But yeah, don't heat it up. Dude, I'll tell you what, man. Listen. This mid-Atlantic region, you and your crab stuff, this is a tough area to live. This is a very seafood intensive area.
0: Yeah, we like shellfish.
2: Yeah,
0: we like the fishes. That's fine. Eat that until the sun goes down.
2: But when you got them left, I mean, we work in an office and we work in Maryland, and there are coworkers that have leftovers. Weren't we yelling at Tony the other
0: like I walked by 2 weeks Tony. Ago? Yeah, yeah. Bon Appetit magazine, the 7 microwave office rules to follow so your coworkers do not hate you. The big one is to avoid smelly foods. The biggest culprits being fish, broccoli, and cauliflower.
2: Yeah.
0: Do not heat them up. They stink.
2: I'm a broccoli guy. I'll cop to that one. There'll be times in here when I meal prep and I like the veg of my meal prep will be a broccoli.
0: Yeah.
2: It can get stinky.
0: It's got a little fart to it. Do not splatter in the office microwave. Thou shalt use splatter protection. And
2: I'm about to go splatter.
0: Thou shalt clear the timer. Hit cancel. Hit clear. Leave the time visible on the clock.
2: That was my dad's big one.
0: Oh,
2: at the house.
3: You clear the timer. You clear the microwave timer. Why didn't you clear it?
0: I tried to find out what time it was. It says it's 7 seconds o'clock.
2: Do you do the other thing where you open the microwave with like 1 second left?
0: Yes, all the time.
2: Yeah. Like, damn it.
0: Constantly.
2: Why do we do that?
0: I'm so hungry, I need it now. Yes. I can't wait
2: one second. 1 second?
0: Must eat it now.
2: Why?
0: Knowing it's going to be too hot to eat.
1: I do it because I hate the beeping.
2: I try to avoid the beeping, maybe.
1: Yeah.
0: Do any of you guys own Samsung? Anything?
2: I don't know.
1: Probably. I just don't know brands.
0: Dude, Samsung has a thing, and it's become a meme online, where when the washer's done, dryer's done, the dishwasher plays a tune.
2: Yeah, song.
0: That sounds like a Super Nintendo soundtrack, and it's just this video of this guy going through a make-believe like breakup with his girlfriend, and in the background, the Samsung tune starts to play in the background, and you just hear, this is my microwave. Unless I turn it off. You have to turn off the feature.
2: When you're done microwaving food, it does that?
0: Oh, it's not done.
1: Oh, it's festive.
2: No way.
0: You have to turn the feature off.
1: It's jolly.
0: It's on their washer, their dryer, their dishwasher, and their microwave. And you have to go into the settings and deactivate the damn thing. I love my kitchen suites of appliances. It's a Samsung thing, not a town appliance thing. But you have to go in there and do you mind turning off that Sonic the Hedgehog soundtrack?
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0: Stalked by a predator on his own property, nonetheless. A man trying to enjoy the beautiful summer weather that washed over us yesterday in a hammock. Maybe a book, maybe a cigar, maybe some chamomile. Maybe he could have died. What animal stalked Josh yesterday? I saw the video. This bastard had the eyes of a killer.

0: Justin Scott and Spiegel, and what a fancy event they have planned. 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No beautiful pups allowed. We're looking the ones that look like they were retrieved from a kennel just outside of Chernobyl. Enjoy the Ugly Dog Show. At the end of the month, June 26th. There you were. Backyard?
1: Yeah, yesterday I was, beautiful day, backyard. One of the best investments I've ever made.
0: Perfect day for it.
1: Yeah, getting a hammock. So I'm laying on the hammock under my giant trees and reading the newspaper. And all of us, and there's a giant tree right in front of me, like, I don't know, 5 feet in front of me. And all of a sudden, I see this squirrel crawling down the side of the tree, and it's looking at me. And normally, squirrels run away when they see people.
0: Not this little bastard.
1: It just was staring at me like, come at me, bro. And I was getting nervous. Like, I was thinking, does this thing have rabies? Because it just was standing there on the tree, just staring at me. And I said, yeah, get out of here. And it wouldn't leave. And then it crawled on the back of the tree, and then emerged on the other side of the tree and did the same thing.
0: Tried to flank you is what he tried to
1: do. Yeah, kept doing it, kept sitting there for seconds. And I'm like, wow, this squirrel's got an attitude problem. And the thing I was really worried about was that it was going to jump from the tree onto my onto my body.
0: Because it could have been,
1: they do, squirrels jump. They can jump. There's something called a flying squirrel.
0: Oh yeah! Don't even get me started on those sugar gliders. Yeah,
1: but this squirrel did not have a cape, so I knew that would not happen. Anyway, I kept yelling, "Get out! Get! Get!" and it wouldn't run away. So finally, I'm like, "Okay, I have to take an extreme measure." So I rolled up the newspaper,
0: yeah,
1: and I threw it. I missed, but it's finally scared away the squirrel. But this went on for several minutes, and
0: you had a real standoff with this.
1: Yeah,
0: thing.
1: I took video, and I immediately sent it to you guys because I wanted to show you how heroic and brave I was.
0: You stood your ground, but he stood his. It was a real meet you in the town square at high noon kind of thing. The good, the bad, the ugly, the furry, and the Merle Award winning high noon. Go ahead and draw.
1: Yeah. So I Googled, why would a squirrel not run away? And they said, well, okay, maybe if you're standing and walking around, it would be more intimidated. But if you're just laying there, it's kind of letting you know it's there. It knows you're there. And just don't do anything crazy.
0: Does this squirrel by any chance enjoy any of the bird food?
1: Oh, yeah.
0: Okay, so this thing, I'm not saying you've domesticated the squirrel, but he's got a good thing going with you. He's eating like a king because of you.
1: Yeah, another thing that the Google said was, since it's in a neighborhood, it may have had, you know, it's close to other people, so it may be more comfortable around people. But I wasn't comfortable out there. I never saw a squirrel do this before.
0: We went and shot clays this past weekend, the point at Pintail. It's out in the woods, forest, beautiful land. It's like farmland. There was a rabbit right next to where we were shooting. This little Peter Cottontail son of a bitch. And all day long, this thing just hears things. It's just shotguns all day long. That thing didn't flinch. When I walked past it from me to you. Now, if I see a rabbit in my neighborhood, my dad's house, the thing's like, ah, and then just runs off, never to be touched again. This thing had been around so much semi-automatic shotgun fire that nothing was going to rattle it. This squirrel, same thing, I think, has just been around you and people. And had it crawled onto you,
1: yeah,
0: would you have tried to pet it?
1: Oh, no. I would have completely freaked out because I figured it would have bitten me.
2: I'm surprised you didn't get up. Yeah. I would have gotten up.
1: Well, I was relaxing.
2: It just kept, like, Do we have the video posted anywhere?
1: No.
2: Can we post the video?
1: I don't want to. It shows my
0: Someone's
1: house.
0: Someone's going to triangulate. Bastards are going, I know exactly what type of tree that it is. It only grows in one region in Maryland.
1: I trust you guys only. So.
0: Look at that thing. That little bastard.
2: Because it just kept, like, it would go around. Yeah. You'd think it was gone. Then all of a sudden it'd pop up the other side of the tree. Then you'd think it was gone. Then it'd pop back around the other side. And it kept, like, looking at you and checking you out. I was like, I would have been gone long before you were gone.
0: Yeah. Look at the eyes on that little nightmare. Black like a doll's eyes.
3: Did you see it, Kobe? Squirrels? I don't trust them.
4: Yeah, I was here in studio and I was watching it and I was like, I read the text and I like started laughing like, what? And
1: oh, you're then, laughing. Okay.
2: And then because you said that you, what was it, a near-death experience or something?
1: So I was serious.
2: No, and then I was like, what is he talking about? And then I saw this video. I was like, yo, that is kind of crazy.
0: Here's my favorite
2: part.
0: Look
2: how close it is to you.
1: Yeah, I know.
0: Okay, so he's on the side of the tree.
1: Yeah.
0: He's kind of giving you the side eye. Then at one point, he ducks behind, pops back out to see if he's still there. Then he disappears, and you think, okay, maybe this little son of a bitch is gone. Oh, my God, he disappears.
2: He's back again.
0: Where's
2: back
0: he?
2: Again.
0: Boom, other side. Yeah. Shoots out of the other side of the tree like, psych, bitch.
1: And then
0: I'm still here.
1: So yeah, I didn't get up because I was relaxing. And I look, I'm not, the squirrel's not going to, I'm not going to let a little squirrel win. Okay. All right. I'm the boss of the yard. And, but then I got up and went inside for a few minutes. And because after I threw the newspaper at it, it ran away finally.
2: Wait, is that on the video or no?
1: Yeah, at the end.
2: Oh, you throw something at
1: it? You hear me wrapping up the paper to make it into a weapon, and then I throw it. You actually see the paper flying in the air.
2: I made it that far.
1: And, yeah, because you were so upset about it.
0: I was so fascinated with this guy's technique. Here it is towards the end of the video, prior to you throwing a perfect spiral with the New York Times. You don't see it anymore. He's disappeared. Psych, he's up high. He went back around the back of the tree, goes up 5 feet, then pops back. He's trying to get you from all angles.
1: And then when I went inside, came back out to lay down again, but then I'm freaking out because I'm wondering, is it gonna come down the tree in back of me? Because I got trees everywhere in my yard. So then, it would just stealthily climb down the tree in back of me.
0: When you throw the paper, he gets, the thing looks like it's in kind of an attack stance. Like it comes back out to the front of the tree. Its tail is doing this unnerving little shaky.
2: I was trying to figure out. Like, here comes the paper. I don't know much about squirrel behavior, but it doesn't seem like he's threatening.
1: Yeah, I was wondering.
2: It just seems more like curious.
1: Yeah. And it crossed my mind, maybe the thing is a rabbit. It wasn't frothing at the mouth.
2: Yeah, he seemed almost like wanting to be buddies.
3: I thought he was an anti-Semite.
1: Yeah, and then I thought.
2: His tail is twitching, though. What does that mean?
0: It's tweaking.
2: Whoa, there's the paper. Oh, my God. You almost hit it.
0: It's amazing. What a good shot.
1: Yeah, I almost threw my phone, but I didn't want to break it.
0: Yeah, good point. All right, let's get some sports. With Valerie Proctor. By the way, speaking of sports, a little bit later on the program, pitching coach for the Orioles. We had a chance to catch up with this guy in Sarasota. We went down for spring training. Mr. Drew French is going to join us 9:20 out of Josh Spiegel's Final News.
5: Kirk and Marianne.
0: I can remember being a kid and thinking, I gotta stop sucking this thumb.
6: Oh, wow.
0: I gotta stop this. I remember getting the thumb getting close to the mouth and I'm like, no.
6: That's great. It's like your first addiction. That was Kirk's baby's first addiction.
0: Oh, yeah. Hey, the thumb is a gateway.
5: Afternoons from 2 to 7, 98 Rock.
2: You out of there, Tom?
7: Yeah, I had to clear my throat.
2: I heard that.
7: Yeah, I didn't. Yeah, but it's the throat clearing.
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7: There's a some police activity on the outer loop of the Beltway near Towson. It's just a little bit past Lock Raven Boulevard. And that is slowing traffic down quite a bit coming from Bel Air Road. In fact, the heaviest of volume is from Bel Air Road over toward Hartford Road. And then off and on delays will lead you up toward the incident near Lock Raven. So just a heads up there if you're heading over toward Towson this morning. The crash activity 95 South just after O'Donnell Street. Still trying to clear things out. The activity has now been pushed over to the right shoulder, but delays still start from the 895 split, and then 895 jammed up southbound from Moravia Road down to the Harbor Tunnel this morning. West side still slow from 795 down to Liberty Road, and just got a call of a crash on Washington Boulevard just before 695 near Hellthorpe. From the Clinton Electric Traffic Desk, I'm Tony Thornton on 98 Rock.
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6: The Orioles got smothered last night by the Red Sox. Their offense was almost non-existent. They went 0 for 6 with runners in scoring position. They stranded 11 men on base. They got hits. They just couldn't bring them home. That happens. Pitching. Yep, the pitching staff allowed 15 hits from Boston. They went 6 for 16 with runners in scoring position, but they also stranded 10. So it happens. One night you're there, one night you're not. They basically flipped because there was no offense from Boston on game one, and then game two, no offense really from the Orioles. Starting pitcher Chris Bassitt also left the game early with back tightness. Here he is post-game.
19: Anytime your starter goes three innings and gives up three runs, it's probably a recipe for a loss. So chalk this one up, obviously, on me. I have no doubt the guys will bounce back tomorrow. And then Rogers on the mound, right? Yeah, I have full confidence that we'll do well tomorrow.
6: Trevor Rogers on the mound tonight, an 8-1 loss last night. That means it's a rubber match going into this getaway game for the Orioles. 1:35 first pitch this afternoon. You can listen to it right here on 98 Rock.
0: I have been going to intermittent physical therapy for some lower back stuff for the better part of 2 years
6: Please
0: now.
6: Please tell me.
0: Nothing crazy, but enough. Just old skateboarding crap and getting older and that little dalliance with pro wrestling I had. You doing the Charleston on my back about a week ago.
6: It helped.
0: When you did some soft shoe and just walked on it. They're hacks. The people I've been going to are
6: unspeakable.
0: Hacks.
6: They're
0: snake oil salesmen. Grifters, dare I would say. After I had a coworker, light, Lilliputian, small of feet, stand on my back the way you did. Usually I do my PT. It feels good for a little bit. We're talking about Josh's back problem yesterday after a man, sorry you have to hear this, went to the hospital because in an attempt to alleviate his back pain, was injecting his own semen into his arm.
6: Oh, that's never good.
0: Don't know how that's supposed to help, but he went in there and they had to cut his arm open and it was filled with babies. But he said that he only gets like help for like a day when he goes through it. My back felt good for 5 days.
6: Yeah.
0: After you walked
6: Did you
0: on.
6: Tell the PT that?
0: No, but I'm thinking about telling him, like, hey, the table you got me on, and the they put me in the inversion table, and they hit me with a little this little clicker device. It kind of clicks up my spine. And it doesn't hurt. It's just, you know, it's meant to manipulate the muscles and the tendons and the blood flow and yada, yada. I'm like, I had my coworker take off her $500 sneakers and pretend to film a breakdance movie on my back, and I could have done cartwheels up and down the stairs.
6: You know, somebody needs to do that to me.
0: We would kill you. You're so petite.
6: I know. You couldn't step on me.
0: Kevin White? I mean,
6: that's hilarious.
0: I'm throwing out names. I'm just thinking of people.
6: Yeah.
0: I might die.
6: Sweet
0: Kevin.
6: I think he's the assistant.
0: AM producer. He's the guy that has Josh's office.
6: That's correct. The assistant APD over there for WBAL. Fabulous man. Very much a Disney lover.
2: Now why is that funny, though, when he said Kevin White?
6: He is a large man.
0: Oh!
6: That would be like Chris.
2: And there
6: That would be
2: is.
6: Like Carl Heim standing on me. Like, wow. He would absolutely crush me in one footstep.
0: Oh, Carl Heim would step through you. There'd be a bloody footprint where you were.
6: Yeah.
0: Unfortunately, you are the tiniest of the staff.
6: I think I am.
0: I'm trying to think of any. Maybe Anders back in our videography department. Yeah. He's a.
6: You know who could do
2: Meg
6: a good
2: Rivers
6: job?
2: Rivers downstairs.
0: Yeah, Meg Rivers could.
6: Yeah,
2: she's smaller than you. I think
0: Mandy
2: Bassara
0: could.
6: Yep. Or even like a Jen Harrington. She's
0: Harrington
6: thin.
0: Could.
2: She's tiny.
6: She's thin.
0: Yeah, yeah.
2: I'll
6: she
2: step on you. I don't care.
6: Okay, well, I care.
0: Have Scott walk on you. Have Scott do jumping jacks on
6: I
0: your
6: would
0: spine.
6: Like to live to see tomorrow.
2: What are you trying to say, Val?
6: I just don't want you to hurt me.
2: All right.
6: Yeah, I'm a little scared.
0: I just want to put together a benefit for
6: you. But me and my roommate, we used to walk on each other's backs through college.
0: Is that where you learned to do that?
6: I think so. I think I did it in high school, probably, but we did it a lot in college.
0: I bet the players do that for each other. I mean, I know they got PT, but like, hey, dude, you mind unlocking my back? There was a famous wrestler. He's no longer with us. His name was Harley Race, real badass. And he would regularly do like locker room chiropractic adjustments for people.
6: So funny.
0: And he would 1000% them up even worse. He would take your head and like wrench it in one or the other. And you're too scared to tell him no.
6: So do you think I should go to a chiropractor?
0: Nah, not
6: I'm
0: you.
6: Like a little worried about it.
0: No, you're good. You, particularly you.
6: Yeah.
0: I think You're so
6: young. Because I wore my new tennis shoes yesterday, was feeling pretty good, and I was thinking maybe it's the shoes that are doing me in, but then I went on a run and absolutely wrecked every other bone in my body, so it was great.
0: Upper back or lower back?
6: It's the lower back.
0: I can't help with that.
6: I know.
0: Upper back, I could crack. Lower back,
6: right.
0: I agree.
6: Like, I wake up and I've got some upper back tightness, and I can just, you know, stretch it out,
0: yeah,
6: and that'd be fine.
0: What
6: lower back's tough.
0: Put me in a rear naked choke.
6: One of these days.
0: Yeah, they're so eager to put you in a gi over at Team Ground Control.
6: Yeah, one of these days.
0: Yeah.
6: One of the craziest things that's happening right now in the world of sports is what's going on in France at the, of course, French Open, Roland Garros. There is nobody you know left, okay? I just want to throw this out there, all right? Aryna Sabalenka was upset in the quarterfinals yesterday. I don't know what happened to her, but she didn't win, I don't think, a single set in, let me just pull it up, didn't win a single game in the third set. Not sure what went wrong. It was a little bit windy there, and obviously the conditions at Roland Garros, it's been hot. Now it's windy. Of course, you're playing on clay, which is even harder. I think it's one of the harder surfaces to play on in tennis. And so she got upset by the number 25, Diana Schneider. Okay? Not a name you know, but I'm going to tell you about it now.
0: Mm-hmm.
6: The name that I recognize going into the semifinals now for the men and the women, by the way, this is the first time since 1977 that there will be no former major champion left going into the semifinals.
0: That's
6: for
0: cool.
6: Either the
0: get
6: men
0: some
6: or the
0: new
6: women.
0: Blood.
6: I like it.
0: So there's probably somebody out there that put a long shot, dark horse bet
6: could
0: on one
6: be.
0: Of these people that's probably about to get a payoff.
6: The one name that I know off the top of my head is Alexander Zverev, who I believe is from Germany. He is going to go up against Jacob Mensik. I also have heard that name before. So their match starts at 8:30 this morning. Just kidding. It's Friday. Anywho, the other side of the semifinals, no idea. We're rooting for Flavio, okay? I'm going to go with Flavio.
0: Sounds like a cheap brand of pasta.
6: They're both from Italy. So you've got Matteo Arnaldi. We're going to go with that. And then Flavio Caboli. I'm rooting for Flavio and Alexander Zverev. Flavio is just getting me. And then for the women, it's not worth it. Okay, we're going to move on. I don't even know anybody left in there. We're rooting for Diana Schneider because she ended up, of course, beating Aryna Sabalenka. So we like to see them win.
0: Have you seen people, getting back to the Orioles for a second, people are taking Albie and are taking his
6: the meme
0: throwback his
6: I'm
0: head
6: telling you,
0: F-bomb. It's
6: what
0: becoming
6: I
0: a
6: say,
0: meme.
6: I said yesterday this is going to be one of the most used videos ever of Craig Albernaz.
0: There's a show you never watched and you never should. It was very short lived and even the creators hated it. The Witcher on Netflix. It's got Henry Cavill. He's a guy who played Superman.
6: Henry Cavill.
0: He's great in this.
6: Okay.
0: But there is a moment where something happens and he just quietly goes, and he says it so eloquently.
6: He's so good.
0: And people have taken that and memed it. Albernaz can be the new F-bomb meme.
6: Yes, it's true.
0: The way he throws his head back and just launches it into the heavens.
6: I love it.
0: We've all been that guy.
6: And that's so Boston of him, too.
0: Just, oh,
6: yes.
0: Whoever's standing next to him doesn't even flinch.
6: Yeah. It's game two tonight of the Stanley Cup Finals. The Vegas Golden Knights enter with a 1-0 series lead over the Carolina Hurricanes. Puck drop is at 8 o'clock.
0: All right.
6: That's it, guys.
0: Listen to that. Sports is done. That's the sound of my Samsung dryer. See you tonight, Masters of the Universe. Can't wait. It's a He-Man movie. It's got good reviews. Shocker, the audience has seemed to love it. And some of the more pinky-in-the-air movie reviewer types like, I don't understand the subtext. It's about a dude in a loincloth swinging a sword of power. We have said sword, by the way, a 98 Rock version of that power sword, sword of power, Masters of the Universe. You win that tonight. $25 gets you in, gets you a regular-sized popcorn, gets you a soda. Myself, Josh, special guest Tommy Cimbazzo, we're going to be roasting some of the old He-Man cartoons prior to the screening of the movie. We'll be hanging out in the lobby doing a little cocktail hour type thing. There's some other prizes as well. 98online.com/He-Man. If you're just joining us, Josh was almost killed yesterday by a rabid anti-Semite squirrel who was running around a tree, kept eyeballing him, damn near crawled onto him. Josh at one point just threw, I mean, heat at him when he just launched what type of newspaper was
20: it
0: that?
20: It was a newspaper. It was, I believe it was a communist paper.
0: Okay, Josh is reading the Comrade Times and lobbed it at this thing. He finally gets the hint. Hey, you know, move it.
1: Yeah, get off my lawn.
0: Would you find, Kobe, there's reasons that this thing might have been coming for Josh?
4: There are a few reasons as to why this squirrel might have come for Josh.
1: Do tell.
4: For one, they said one might be its mating season.
1: Yeah, and also I thought maybe it has babies.
2: Is there a nest in that tree, maybe? Maybe there's a nest up in the tree.
0: Or that thing was trying.
1: Hey, sorry, squirrel. Maybe if you had worn a condom, we wouldn't be in this situation.
0: Maybe he's trying to mate with you. He saw someone and he's like, I like what I'm seeing down there. He's already on his back.
1: Got to start not spreading my legs while I'm on my hammock.
0: Hey, let me run up those loose-fitting Dockers of his and look for some nuts for the summer.
2: Yeah, I don't know why, but I'm not a big fan of squirrels. I just don't. They're fine.
0: And they move too skittish.
2: Yeah, they're part of the neighborhood and it's all good. But like, yeah, they move too skittish and they're unpredictable and they just seem like they're on crack. They seem like they're always on crack.
0: Yeah.
2: Like, what are you like? Chill, bro. Chill.
0: A squirrel takes like the worst parts of an anxious cat.
2: Yes.
0: Like when you see a cat that can be chill, but every now a cat, like it's completely asleep. My old cat, Fuzzlekins, would do this. He'd be completely asleep and then just wake up out of nowhere, like, I gotta be in the kitchen! Jesus, what was that? He would just run from one room to the next, like, why? And he would just go stand in the middle of the squirrel is in a constant state of anxiety. 410-338-1098.
2: Josh, I'm going to come over and show you this. I want to see if we can maybe, I grabbed a still of the video and I want to see if you're okay with me. It's hilarious. All right. If you're not okay sharing it, we
1: won't. Okay.
0: See what we got here.
1: Yeah, that's cool.
21: Yeah, you can. How do you like the sneakers?
0: Let me get a peek at the, peek. That's a great picture.
1: The sneakers, by the way, I only wear in the backyard because,
0: those are hammock shoes?
1: Because I never wear them outside the house because the laces are all screwed up and I can't tie the laces.
2: JSS98 Rock on Instagram if you want to see the squirrel, which, I mean, I think the proper verb is stalked. Stalked, yeah, Josh Spiegel.
0: Yeah.
2: Yesterday. This is, I mean,
0: first the snowplow union, now the woods itself.
1: That's right.
4: It says another reason as to why the squirrel might have been that close to you, because it was expecting food.
2: Right, that's what we're saying. Maybe just accustomed to humans at this point and sees you as a food source.
1: Maybe I should keep some peanuts next to me.
2: Do you feed them at all?
1: No, but they enter the bird feeders.
0: I know we talked about this doing it. Maybe it was while you were out. You've seen the video of the woman who turned her whole face into a bird feeder?
1: Yeah, I've seen that.
0: I was like, that's got Josh written all over it, where she sits very still, covers herself in a blanket, and has this pair of sunglasses with this apparatus that just holds seed, and birds just land on her while she's just sitting there, and they can't see that there's a person.
1: I've got a butterfly that visits me every day outside while I'm sitting on the deck, and it gets so close. I'm convinced it's going to land on me one day.
0: They say that cardinals, if you see a cardinal on your property, it is a resident or a relative from the afterlife coming to visit you.
1: Well, they're all over the place.
0: And if it's a butterfly, it's a relative sent from hell.
1: Is it really?
0: No, I made that up, but I'm trying to force that narrative that butterflies are actually just moths from hell.
1: All right.
0: There used to be my buddy Sean has got a cabin in Davis, West Virginia, that the deer have been so fed by everybody around there that deer just walk up to you. I mean, deer around here freak out, unless, of course, they see your car, and then you become a part of it at 50 miles an hour. But I have hand-fed a deer half of a cocktail meatball.
1: God, maybe I should do that. Maybe, it'll show up again on the, on the tree, and maybe I should throw some peanuts at it, and then it'll get closer. Do you think I should do that?
0: Yeah,
2: you can relocate it. Why don't you get one of those traps and relocate it?
1: Oh, I don't know, because I'll probably...
2: What if it has babies, though? When do they give birth?
1: Oh, I don't know. I guess when they're in the mood.
4: They give birth during like a winter month, like December, or at the end of mating season, like August.
0: Oh, have you ever seen a squirrel egg? They're gorgeous.
2: Somebody says, talking about a squirrel almost attacking Josh, nobody has pointed out the more important question. Josh installed a hammock all by himself.
1: No, I didn't install it myself.
2: You had someone install it.
1: Of course I did.
2: Yeah.
0: At hammocks for hire. Stop
2: that's
0: by.
2: That's above his pay grade.
0: I'm not hooking up a hammock myself. You know how quickly my spine's going to crash to the ground moments before? I'm going to hook one side up to a tree, the other side to a weed that just bends in.
2: Says the squirrel knows that you feed the birds, and he knows you're the one with the good food.
21: Yeah, it sees me feeding it. Yeah.
0: Yeah, 100%, man. There's look at any seagull in Ocean City. Any seagull in Ocean City. It doesn't give a damn that the guy with the Kid Rock Ba-ba-da-ba chest tattoo is, you know, smoking a J and's got a handful of Thrasher's fries. It's going to land right next to that guy. Like, are we eating? Are we eating? The ducks in Ego Alley down in Annapolis. The fattest mallards you've ever seen.
21: Yeah.
0: And I mean, those things will fly right up to you. They're like, you know what? We haven't been attacked yet, and we're getting tons of free bread from the Fed house around the corner.
21: Now, I've got crows, which are very smart birds, and they come to the backyard, but now my dog has ruined it for me. Because crows remember faces, and they'll hold a grudge.
0: And they use tools.
21: Yeah, so the crows would just hang out, and they'd eat stuff on the lawn. But now that when the dog sees them, he chases after them, and they start screeching, like warning each other. So now when I come out, I've been associated now with my evil dog, and they don't like me anymore.
0: Yeah, you're an accomplice to his actions. Where was he during this? I'm sorry if you said. Was he inside?
21: Yeah, he was inside.
0: Okay, because he would have been out there losing his mind, right?
21: Oh, yeah.
0: He sees dad getting stalked by some squirrel. He's going to be like, I've got this. Yeah, this is what I was built for.
21: He'll kill a squirrel. But the squirrel would not have stalked me if the dog would have been outside.
0: Farfel and Evan, two creatures that just have to chase after squirrels. One day he thinks he's going to catch one. He will not. Shoemaker, what's going on, bud?
3: Good morning to the best radio show in America.
0: Sweetheart.
3: So,
0: why are these things so skittish, man? What's going on with the squirrels? They look like they're methy.
21: Yeah, what gives?
3: Well, if you were on the bottom of the food chain, you would also be skittish. Everything eats a squirrel. Think about it. Birds, like a crow, they attack them.
2: Crow eats a squirrel? Cat. A crow?
3: Yes, absolutely.
2: I don't believe it.
0: Damn.
2: Well, yeah, I mean, you're prey. Well, they know they're prey, obviously. But I mean, that's why I don't like them. They move too fast. Like, even a chipmunk, they're at least, like, cuter and smaller. A squirrel, I hate.
0: If a squirrel's tail wasn't fluffy,
2: I'm looking at it.
0: Will we look at it like a rat?
2: I just Googled. Look what I Googled. Squirrel thin tail. I did that. They're awful looking. When they don't have that fluffy tail, they're awful looking.
21: So why do you think it was stalking me?
3: Because he doesn't know what's going on above him, if there's birds of prey looking for him or something on the ground, and he was just trying to figure out what you were.
0: Oh, so he's kind of doing a danger assessment. He's like, I can either go up under the trees, get torn apart by crows, or I can see if this 8-time Murrow Award winner has got peanuts in his pocket. He was trying to assess where the safest area to be was?
3: Correct. I mean, Josh is a very impressive man, so damn, I'm sure right he's scared.
0: What's the lifespan on one of these things?
3: Oh, in the wild, it's about 3 or 4 years before they get eaten, run over by a car.
0: Damn. Yeah, it's nature's pot sticker.
3: They can breed up to 4 times a year, not just once or twice.
21: Jesus, so hot.
3: I'm getting baby squirrels right now this time of year. So they keep
2: breeding. That's what I'm saying. Maybe have babies.
0: I've seen these things online with a couple of weirdos. Can they be domesticated at all? Is that a bad idea?
3: It's a very bad idea. Any wild animal is going to be wild. It's in their nature.
0: I got a message from a loved one. Grandfather used to feed the squirrels every day. He would keep peanuts in his front shirt pocket. The squirrels got to the point where if he stood still, they would run up his leg into his pocket, get the peanuts themselves. He saw them climb up the screen door looking for him when he hadn't fed them in a while. That's like Alfred Hitchcock's The Birds.
21: Yeah,
3: I don't think I would do that.
0: Yeah, I'm not a fan of that. Thank you, Shoemaker. Shoemaker Pest Control is checking in with us.
2: So what happens if you go out to... By the way, the hammock setup seems very nice.
21: Thank you.
2: Yeah, how often are you out there?
21: I try to go out every couple days.
2: You fall asleep out there?
21: I fell asleep yesterday for a little bit. I dozed off, but it's like I said earlier, it's one of the best investments I've ever made.
2: Any trouble getting in or out of the hammock?
21: No. When I
2: mastered it, because that could be tricky.
21: Yeah. I sit down. You just gotta sit down right in
2: the middle.
21: You swing your legs up. And I put some towels down. Yeah, I got a little pillow.
2: Oh, look at you.
21: Yeah.
0: Oh no, I look like I've got muscular dystrophy trying to get in and out of a hammock. Yes, I've never done it. I've done the thing where I sit. And then I try and turn 90 degrees. I go ass over tea kettle behind me, crack my head on a dumb root.
2: Will you be out there again today?
21: I don't think I have time today.
2: What happens if the squirrel keeps bothering you? What do we do?
21: I don't know. Maybe I'll try to become friends with it.
2: Do we kill it?
21: No, I don't think I could kill it.
2: Poison of some sort? Poison? Cover your legs in peanut
7: BB
2: butter.
7: BB gun, shotgun.
21: No, I mean
2: cyanide laced peanut butter.
7: Oh,
21: I might
2: a big giant trap that'll crush its head.
21: I might throw something at it, or maybe I'll try to become friends with it.
2: Screw that.
21: Keep some peanuts with
2: murder.
21: Me.
2: Let's murder it.
0: Humanize the thing and name it. You should name it Murrow the Squirrel.
2: What if you like go to the butcher and get some like blood or something and spread blood all around the yard? This way, send a message to him. Like you're next.
21: Something that might be something.
0: Josh, you're known to be a little skittish yourself. Could this be your spirit animal?
21: Yeah, it's maybe. I didn't think about that.
0: All right, just kill it.
2: You want to name it? What would you name it?
21: Marge.
2: There you go.
21: Or Carol.
2: Carol!
0: Carol the squirrel.
21: Coming up, tire slashers on the loose in Maryland. Plus, guy in the right place at the right time. And another guy in the wrong place at the wrong time. Oh, they were on a plane together. You'll hear the story next on Josh Spiegel News.
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27: There's a crash on the outer loop of the Beltway just a little bit after Hartford Road over there near Parkville. Backup's pretty extensive now, starting from a little bit past 95 approaching Bel Air Road. In fact, there was some police activity up ahead of that near Lock Raven Boulevard. Looks like that's been cleared out of the way. There's also an accident on the JFX. It's southbound right at Cold Spring Lane, seeing delays really starting to build there as well, beginning from the Kelly Avenue overpass as you head down toward Northern Parkway. A couple of accidents in the city, one on Edmondson Avenue at North Mount. There's also a crash on North Patterson Park Avenue at Orleans. And over at East Point, there's a crash on Eastern Avenue at Diamond Point Road. 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
21: You wake up, you get dressed for work, you rush out the door and get to your car, but you're not going anywhere because your tires have been slashed. That's what a bunch of people are dealing with in Southeast Baltimore's Brewers Hill neighborhood.
18: Just a financial burden. You know, like I said, it's time away from work now, and it's an added expense that's not necessary. You know, and people are just trying to provide and day to day. It's just not something that you really budget for in your monthly budget.
21: Thanks to a sea of doorbell video cameras, the vandals were spotted doing their dirty deeds. The suspects are young. City police now looking closely at those videos, hoping to catch the culprits.
0: That might be a break. Has your car ever been messed with?
2: Yeah, I had a car stolen.
0: Yeah.
2: Yeah, I lived in that neighborhood. My car was stolen from that neighborhood, my ex-wife's car. On a regular, I would see smashed windows, stuff taken out of cars. It's way worse than people really know because none of it really gets reported.
0: Because if it happens so much, it's not a story.
2: Yeah, packages being stolen, windows being smashed, bags being taken out of cars. On the nightly, you know, youths like this, young or whatever they are, these people, the problem with Brewers Hill is if you go straight up like Conklin, then you kind of hit like Highland Town and you hit the further north you go, the worse it gets. And they just come down the hill at night. They come into this target rich environment and they'll literally just walk around the streets and just check door handles all day, all night long. They'll just lift up car handles until they find one that's open and they'll rifle through. Like, there were times where the windows weren't even broken, but I would get into my car and be like, what the heck? What's going on here?
21: Sons of
2: and
21: bitches.
2: Then you realize that your car had been rifled through. It takes you like 10 seconds to process.
0: It looks like it's not quite right.
2: Yeah, you get in and you go, and you go, oh, someone was in here.
21: Mm-hmm.
2: And they look through your car and they'll take change. They'll take chargers. They'll take anything you want. You leave a bag sitting in the back of your car, watch out. They'll smash that window in a heartbeat. It's worth the risk of smashing a window and grabbing that bag based on, even if they don't know what's in the bag, it's still worth that risk because there could be something in that bag that's worth hundreds of dollars. That window means nothing to them.
21: We've talked about, we've done stories where people just smash windows and there's cash visible in and they don't even take the cash. They're just smashing and vandalizing the car.
2: Yeah.
21: Bunch of sick bastards.
2: Do you slash a tire just to be a vandal pain in the ass?
21: Tire assassins. That's what they are.
0: One of my favorite new additions to all modern cars. I haven't seen a classic telescopic antenna on a car in forever. They're now those little fins. They all have like tiny fins on top of the car. That's the car's antenna. But back in the day, you just walk and just snap an antenna off. My dad had the antenna on his Oldsmobile snapped off in a parking lot once. Just somebody walked by and just bent it, snapped it, pissed him off. He wasn't able to listen to G. Gordon Liddy for a week.
2: Do you have the audio of the woman that talks about it being a part of city living?
21: Yeah.
1: It feels like something I just have to kind of say, like, you live in the city, deal with it. But at the same time, that doesn't feel fair. Just because we choose to live in the city. Like, I love where I live. Bruce Hill is the bomb. I don't know. It just doesn't feel fair. It just sucks. That's all.
21: Yep.
0: Yeah, I get what she's saying. She's probably heard the argument 100 times, but then it happens to you and it hits a little closer to home. I mean, I'll never forget the citizens of Patterson Park Facebook page that spent a little time in our ass after we made fun of Patterson Park and all the wanton violence and just sexuality that was happening in the woods after 2 a.m. And they just emailed our bosses and we're going to email your sponsors. This same Facebook page a week later, all caps, someone had broken into someone's Mercedes. Like, I can't believe what's become of this.

0: Turns out he was a registered sex offender, had an extensive criminal history, and was dishonorably discharged from the Army for going AWOL. There were allegations of child sex abuse. Police say there's a YouTube video connected to the man in which he expresses grievances about a prior conviction. How's that U.S.-Iran ceasefire going? Well, there have been some flare-ups. President Trump has been saying for weeks that gas prices will plummet as soon as the war is over, but experts are now warning that may not be the case because Trump is saying the U.S. blockade of the Strait of Hormuz may not end until Labor Day. Anyway, up on Capitol Hill, the House has passed a war powers resolution directing Trump to end U.S. military involvement in Iran. Four Republicans joined Democrats voting for the resolution, which is largely symbolic.
1: I read an article a day or two ago in Newsweek. Josh, I have no doubt a similar story crossed your desk. Hugh Cameron, news reporter, Newsweek, with the Strait of Hormuz all jacked up, nothing's going anywhere, it's mines that they can't find, they're only letting some ships through, they're attacking other ones, attacking their neighbors, we have to dip into our oil reserves. U.S. emergency oil reserve approaching all-time lows.
0: Yeah, and this is happening around the world. There's the oil executives are saying that we're in trouble. A few weeks this keeps going on, gas prices are going to go up.
1: You're going to see if this doesn't get its ass straightened out by June. I was always worried about $5 gas come this summer. You're going to see that if we've got to tap into the strategic reserves.
0: Don't panic. That's the important thing.
1: I will be fine. Yeah, it's when it immediately hits your citizenry's wallet. Because there's a lot of stuff you look at that you go, that's far away. That wall they want to build, that's forever far away. That overseas conflict, that's got nothing to do with me. But then on your way to work, when what used to be 380 gallons, now $5, someone's living nickel to nickel, that really throws you off. And it's this Iran war is interesting, too, because we do have, compared to prior generations, the poor Vietnam vets. God, your dad was a Vietnam vet. That generation did not support the military the way that they deserve to be.
2: They were
1: tools of corrupt officials, administrations. Look up the Gulf of Tonkin, Toby.
2: I mean, my dad was drafted. You think he wanted to go over there? They got a letter in the mail being like, hey, guess what? Pack up your stuff. You're out of here.
1: You're taking off.
2: And then they come back and then they get like spit on? How's that fair?
1: It's not. It's a disgusting portion of our modern history. Then the Iraq War happens, the original one. Bush and all that, and we have a more of a sense of national pride with that sort of stuff. This one, I can't name a single person in my life, left or right, center, don't give a damn, that's into this at all. That there are some people that are following, you know, that Trump is the devil sent from hell, and there's other people that'll walk into hell for him. I can't find a single, usually I look to my relatives, because I got people that are on each side of this spectrum to an insane degree. Either everything in their life is rainbow, or one of them is regularly applying for ICE and being turned down because of some prior convictions. None of them are into it. That they're like, this thing sucks. This is not a thing none of us wanted this.
0: Happy National Cheese Day. More than half of Americans polled say they are obsessed with cheese. Here in Maryland, the most popular cheese is mozzarella. This survey has a list of the most cheese-enthusiastic states. Somehow Wisconsin did not make the cut. Wyoming is number one, and America's favorite cheese is mozzarella. Is that right? Did I write that down? Mozzarella, followed by Parmesan, followed by American, cream cheese, provolone, Monterey, Jack, Colby, Pepper Jack, Swiss. Fascinating fact, cheese is the world's most stolen food, often stolen by retail crime rings to be resold on the black market.
2: It's expensive.
1: Those big, like, wheels? Those big, heavy-duty, like...
2: Oh, dude, I follow a guy on Instagram. I could not tell you the thing, like, what his name is, but he's a... what do they call him? A cheesemonger? Fishmonger? Is there a name for a cheese person?
1: Like a sommelier, but for cheeses?
2: Yeah, I can't remember what they're called, but he'll take one of those giant wheels that has been aging for like 50 years, and there's a whole process that goes into like cracking it open.

0: and they just video this guy cracking open cheese that has sat for like 50 years. It's freaking awesome to watch.
1: Cheddar.
0: It's awesome.
1: Cheddar is number one as far as what Americans like.
0: Overall, that's, cheddar?
1: Yeah, followed by mozzarella.
0: At least it's not American. American isn't even like real cheese, is it?
2: Cheddar cheese rules. Like a big, sharp cheddar.
0: Oh, good sharp cheddar.
2: Hack off a hunk with like a knife and just sit there with some crackers and watch an old Schwarzenegger film.
0: Yeah, so I do true. Love a sharp. Dude, Aldi has a really good cheese selection.
2: Yeah.
0: They're on par with, like, I think, doesn't Trader Joe's have really good cheeses as
2: Trader
0: well?
2: Trader Joe's is good. Whole Foods, you need to bring a financial advisor in with you to find out which ones you should finance. There's some cheeses in there that I'm like, that is the size of a Titleist golf ball, and you want $50 for it.
3: Oh, yeah.
2: It better change my life.
1: I find the cheese department very intimidating. 40,000 cheeses.
2: Evan, there's an addition to his life that shake cheese, Parmesan cheese he won't put on. Which, I mean, that can't be the most healthy cheese. The green can, yellow top, shaved cheese for your spaghetti. Yeah, I'm going to guess that's probably not the most high-end of cheeses. I just started as my palate matured. I thought blue cheese, I might as well lick the fungus from between my dad's toes about 10 years ago. But that's one of those things, like asparagus, olives, and, God, what's another one? Like anchovies? That my palate is kind of caught up to. And now I can eat blue cheese and enjoy it. But I wasn't able to like 10, 15 years ago. Just that the stink was too much. It was too funky. Now I dig it.
1: Gouda. What do you think?
2: Gouda's nice. Goat cheese is a little creamy for me. A soft, tender Wisconsin Swiss. A Wisconsin Swiss that's so soft, a big enough block you could sleep on like a mattress. That stuff is so good. Fun fact, Josh. Mozzarella. Is the only cheese you Swiss cheese is the only cheese you can draw with a pencil.
1: I actually have a I didn't even know today was National Cheese Day until I arrived at work, and there was a gigantic piece of paper on my desk that said it's National Cheese Day. I actually made a Swiss cheese bagel sandwich.
2: Oh, hell yeah.
1: Which is also sitting on my desk.
3: Can I have it?
1: I'm afraid not.
2: Damn it. Pros and cons of Swiss cheese, Kobe. Cons, there's less of it. Pros,
0: you can have sex with it.
2: You can the cheese.
3: Aye.
0: Oh my God.
2: Go ahead. Try and a cheddar. Watch what happens. You're just going to hurt yourself. Or a pepper jack, you can go in those flakes in yourself. That's a quick trip to the nurses.
4: Ooh, that's not Gouda.
2: You son of a bitch.
3: That's oh my not God. Gouda.
2: You
3: see what
2: no.
3: he did there?
2: Son
3: of a bitch. Gouda.
2: Yay.
1: No. Finally, a man picked the wrong flight to disrupt. Frontier Airlines flight from Puerto Rico to Chicago had to make an unexpected landing after a passenger caused a big ruckus on board. This guy tried opening an exit door, tried to get into the cockpit, attacked an off-duty flight attendant. Well, one of the passengers on board was Josh Longood, a former MMA fighter and Brazilian jiu-jitsu black belt. When the crazy man became disruptive, Josh stepped in to help restrain him, using his training to keep the passenger under control until the plane landed.
5: I just didn't want anyone to get hurt, so, you know, it was my duty to, like, do that. I could tell, like, he was heavily intoxicated and who knows what else.
1: Yeah. After landing in Miami, cops arrested the guy, and Josh Longood says this was the first time he'd used his martial arts training outside a competition, and he'd do it again if he ever faced a similar situation.
2: That's awesome. And I know this isn't the first one of these things you've done.
1: No, it is not.
2: Oh, here it is. I was looking for one. You did it a few years ago. Jiu-jitsu black belt uses martial arts skill to subdue man who punches 7-Eleven employee. This guy just popped off in a 7-Eleven, swung on some dude, and the next thing you know, Idris Redzovic, a third-degree black belt who'd been practicing for more than 20 years, just got up behind this guy who was harassing this woman and struck her and took him down to Chinatown. I believe he had him in a rear naked and then just like sat on him until the police arrived.
1: WBAL TV 11 weather today in Baltimore. Sunshine 88. More news at 9. Breaking news anytime it feels like breaking. 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
2: Coming up, we're going to tell you how you can hang out with Amelia this coming Monday for free and see a pretty awesome show to boot for free. And this is the reason Livewire was invented. You're going to want to log on 98online.com, pop open the app. We're going to throw hot dogs at each other's faces.

0: Warren.
1: Morning.
0: Justin Scott and Spiegel. And Amelia, she is in the midst of her goodbye last ride. We got stuff planned all throughout the year, but the very first one, this is very, very cool. We cannot wait for them to come to town. Daniela, Paulina, Alejandra, the Villarreal Velez sisters. Yeah, three of them. They're badass. The Warning. They're making a specific stop in town this coming Monday, June 8th, to hang out with Amelia at the Rec Room in Towson. They're going to do an interview with Amelia, and then they're going to do an acoustic show right over the road across the way at the Record Theater. So stop on by, hang out. And there's no tickets. There's no winning. There's no RSVP. Amelia wanted to keep this thing open and free to anybody just to stop by, thank her for decades of incredible broadcasting here on 98 Rock. And then you get to go see The Warning right next door at noon. Thank you to Old Glory Harley Davidson, helping us, helping Amelia, and helping The Warning, excuse me, bring that to you.
2: We got hot dogs.
3: Yeah, we totally steal this bit. It's not a new bit, but it's just kind of one of my favorite memes or GIF.
0: I was told it's GIF because the G stands for graphic, so GIF.
3: Is the slow-mo hot dogs being thrown at a woman's face?
0: Mm-hmm. I love that one. She's sitting on the couch with like one eye kind of open.
3: That's basically what we're recreating. I was watching Jersey Shore last week, and they were in Boston for a Pauly D show. Pauly D was DJing. Which, by the way, Pauly D has all the money under the sun now. It's incredible. And they were at Fenway Park, and Vinny was like, hey, get me a bunch of hot dogs. And then he goes, all right, I'm going to film you. And you basically just throw a hot dog at someone's face in slow-mo, and they try to catch it in their mouth.
0: Okay.
3: And the slow-mo results are an absolute freaking time.
0: We did a slow-mo video around here years and years and years ago at the inception of the show. Actually, I'll even try and find the thing. I bet I can find it in a couple of minutes. And it just shows how far the technology on the phones and their capabilities, and found it 12 years ago. I'll post this thing up at the Twitter account, X account, at JSS98Rock. That these guys brought this awesome camera by and it filmed at like a billion frames per second or whatever the hell the thing was. And now your iPhone, in my Android, you could throw that thing in super slow-mo mode and almost mimic what that thing did. And yeah, I guess we're going to do that in here.
3: Yeah. Very simple setup. Just iPhone, slow-mo mode, hit record, and chuck a hot dog at someone's face.
0: Kobe, check this out real quick. I was able to find the old one. This is an old video. Well, that's right. We had a woman that shook her boobs. And then there's me having ranch dressing shot across my face. Happy death. There's the hot dogs. There goes the hot dogs. By the way, middle of winter. It's freezing outside. There's no gray in my beard. You can tell there's not a child in my life yet. Oh, my God. I forgot about Josh eating the macaroni and cheese. You're taking mouthfuls of macaroni. Do you remember this video?
4: No.
0: I'm going to swing it around.
5: Okay.
0: And hold on 1 second. You're about to be upset by what you see. Oh, you look amazing.
5: Okay, I remember this.
0: There I am getting snow thrown in my face, and then here you go.
5: Oh, God. Oh, I want macaroni and cheese now. That looks so good.
0: You are using a serving spoon to shovel a family's worth of mac and cheese in you. God, that is so funny. And there's more boobs. Yeah. All right, so how do you want to do it? You do sports? We'll clean these things off, get the hot dog slime off of them.
3: Yeah.
0: And what do you think? Are you like throwing like darts? Is that how you're doing? Throwing like one at a time?
3: Yeah, just one at a time. However you want to throw them, you can throw them. It's just like throwing a, you know, M&M or a cheese ball at someone and they're just trying to catch it in their mouth.
0: I love it. Now, I want her to throw a couple as well. Coming up, jump on Livewire. Kobe, you film it, hand it off to Anders. We'll gussy it up real light. It's nice. Maybe we'll even end up on a TV show. We're going to go into some slow-mos and start chucking meat at our faces. Coming up after sports.
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3: 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Earn rewards, chance to win Orioles tickets, try some of the delicious food, Maryland's best ice cream, proudly local, uniquely Hyde's. Tony,
13: let's take a look at traffic on the outer loop of the Beltway coming out of Parkville. Still jammed up now from White Marsh Boulevard over to Lock Raven Boulevard. There was an accident a little bit after Hartford Road. Still trying to clean things up there. And then there was a disabled vehicle a little bit past Bellier Road blocking the right lane. JFX looking a little bit better now, heading south from Northern Parkway down to Cold Spring Lane. There was a crash near Cold Spring. That's been cleared, but up ahead of you, just past Falls Road, there's a disabled vehicle. It looks like it's off to the right side of the road there. Delays continue on the outer loop of the Beltway between Reisterstown Road and Liberty Road, and seeing some heavy volume on the outer loop approaching 95, that southwest corner of the Beltway. There's an accident on that ramp heading north on 95. 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
3: Hey, Val.
6: Yes?
3: My hemorrhoid is excruciating.
6: It's out of control.
3: I can't even say.
6: If you put, like, cream on it or something.
3: It doesn't help.
6: No?
3: Dude,
6: you need some prep age.
3: I need this thing to pop and pop bad. Pop quick.
6: God, that's crazy. I've never heard that.
0: They can. After a while, those things can express themselves and explode.
6: And then it'll just go away and you won't be sore?
3: It's the pressure. Like, yeah. You know when you have a pimple and it hurts? And
6: it's
3: then
6: like
3: when
6: throbbing.
3: You, and when you pop it. Well, and then when I sit on it, like, I almost threw up just now, like, from pain. That's how bad it was. Pop already, you son of a bitch.
0: Do not pop it yourself. Have a doctor do it.
3: I looked into that. It's not great. I'll be honest. My doctor was like, hey, look, while you're in your sitz bath, if you want to go down there and just try, like, giving it a little,
6: squeeze.
3: Like, just a not nothing. Don't force anything.
6: What are you putting in the
3: bath? If you
6: want
3: to help it along, feel free. And I was like, oh, okay.
0: Like, jostle it a little bit. Give it a little squeeze.
3: He said, use the word squeeze.
6: Damn. What are you putting in the bath? Anything?
3: Hot water and Epsom salt.
6: Oh, Epsom salt. Okay, good.
3: I don't think the Epsom salt does anything, really.
6: No,
3: I think it's more
6: not.
3: Just the hot water.
6: Okay.
3: I can't wait to get out of here and just go sit in a hot bath.
6: I took a bath last night.
0: Oh, whoa. I did read too. Okay. Bidets are helpful, but to make sure the pressure is at medium or low.
6: Oh, that's right. I forgot.
0: Okay, good.
6: You have
3: one of
6: those.
3: Been real low with it lately.
0: It's, yeah,
3: like just a trickle.
0: They'll keep it clean.
3: That's what I'm trying to do.
0: Too much, too much pressure.
3: Aggravate.
0: Exactly. Yeah, I thought about that yesterday.
6: Be careful. Okay.
0: Oh, I can't even say.
3: Also said, have someone give it a little smooch.
6: Ew.
0: See my donut?
6: Yes. That's actually cool. They gave you that at the doctor's office?
0: No, I had to go buy it. Hey, what do you think this cost? Everyone guess. Guess what this cost?
6: $25.
0: It should not cost more than $10.
5: $47.
6: $25?
0: $10.
3: $22.
6: Damn. Damn it.
0: With tax, Val almost nailed it.
6: Thank you.
0: You sons of bitches get me for $25 for this thing.
3: For that?
6: You're going to use it for one day.
0: It wasn't even a name brand. It was like a CVS brand or something. Walgreens.
6: But is it for that?
3: Oh, yeah.
6: Oh, all right. What is it branded as? Like it's a hemorrhoid seat?
0: That's a great question.
3: The butthole hole.
0: What does the box say? I can't remember.
6: All right. Well, we'll look into it.
0: Therapeutic cushion.
6: Okay, we'll look into it. Anywho, sports. The Orioles got nearly shut out last night by the Red Sox. Chris Bassitt left the game early after he gave up 3 runs, including a 2-run shot. Then Albert Suarez came in for relief. Not an improvement, okay?
0: Yeah.
6: He allowed 5 runs. Five runs on 7 hits. The O's only offense was an Adley Rutschman RBI triple. I also just went back and watched that play, and the center fielder just absolutely banged into the wall. So that was a miss. Anywho, that was the only run for the Orioles. 8-1, the final score. Here's Craig Abernaz, the skipper, post-game on what went wrong with Chris Bassitt.
24: During the outing, he felt some low back tightness, and you know he was grinding through it through that third inning, and as we ultimately had to move on to Suarez.
6: Yep, didn't work out. So we don't know how serious the back tightness was. He was laboring definitely in those first couple of innings. That's Chris Bassitt. Meanwhile, this afternoon, because it's a getaway game.
0: Hell yeah.
6: Yes, it is. Getaway rubber match for the Orioles and the Red Sox. Series tied at 1 apiece. It's Trevor Rogers on the mound. And I don't know how confident I am. But we'll see what happens today, okay? You can listen to it right here on 98 Rock. And then the Orioles will jet to Toronto to take on the Blue Jays for the second time in about a week. So,
3: what happened last time? We
6: split the series.
3: We split it?
6: Yes. And I believe it's just a 3-game series this time. So, yeah, because it'll be Friday, Saturday, Sunday. And then they're back home on Monday.
3: Josh is he's very fond of the city of Toronto.
6: I know. If
3: nothing
6: we've
3: but
6: heard
3: nice
6: before.
3: Things to say about Toronto.
0: Can't get enough of it.
5: Yeah, I got family there. First impression was when I made my first trip there, walking down the street, bird pooped on my head. Luckily, I was wearing a hat.
6: That's good luck.
3: That's good luck.
6: That is good luck. That's a good city, huh?
5: Well.
6: When's the best time to go to Toronto?
1: I have somebody who's there now.
5: Never. I hear it's cold.
0: During Pride.
1: Yeah. During Pride. All right. So quarterback Russell Wilson announced yesterday on social media that he is retiring from the NFL after 14 seasons. He spent time on four different teams, won a Super Bowl with the Seahawks. Never forget Broncos country. Let's ride. I'll never forget it. He ended his season in New York with the Giants and didn't end well. 4-13, I believe they went last season. So he won't be sticking around for the John Harbaugh era with the Giants. He also played for the Steelers, if you remember that, 2 years ago. Russell Wilson, is he a Hall of Famer? That'll be a question on every single talk show for the next 5 years.
0: Yeah, where is he at in the pantheon of great quarterbacks?
1: Yeah, like, yes, he's won a Super Bowl. He was Walter Payton Man of the Year, 10-time Pro Bowler. We'll see.
0: He's been around for quite some time. Clearly, he made his bones with the Seahawks and then, moved on to the Broncos after that. 10-time Pro Bowler, Super Bowl champion. I think Lamar Jackson is a more exciting quarterback, but the body of work of a Russell Wilson, he's got some stuff that our guy doesn't.
1: Yeah.
0: So at the end of the day, it's how much you won. It's really, all the adorations of the fans and the money that you made.
1: It's true.
0: It's 15 different little categories you could stack on top of each other.
1: Mm-hmm.
0: 37 years old, the pride of Cincinnati, Ohio.
1: Mm-hmm. And he did confirm that he will join CBS Sports and their Sunday pregame show this upcoming season. So straight from the field to the desk, like most do. Okay. We're also, like you mentioned before, Justin, you're going to see Mike Tomlin on Football Night
0: in
1: America.
0: I'm so curious
1: Sunday
0: if we're going to get a Bill Belichick style blossoming. Because Bill Belichick at the podium, at the right before halftime interviews, just as dull as dishwasher. Yes. I mean, call him Austin 316 when the glass broke. You hear the glass, it's your ass. But then he gets on the Manning cast and he's hysterical.
1: Yeah.
0: And Subway commercials are funny. And he's like he's a good podcast guest, Bill Belichick.
1: Yeah.
0: So I'm wondering if Tomlin, who again, he's cut from that, like, is still as a Sphinx.
2: Well, that's coaching mode though. You know what I mean?
0: But you got some coaches that are all over the place that are.
2: But I think the good one, like when they're in coaching mode,
1: A Sean McVay is always fun.
2: The press is something that comes along with that gig. If they didn't have to talk to the press, they wouldn't. They don't give a rat's ass about any of that. They want to coach football. You know what I mean? So then like a Tomlin or a Belichick, they're just like, I'm not going to give you any information. This is not what I'm here for.
1: No.
2: But then when they're removed from the game and they're not coaching anymore, they become amazing analysts.
0: And
2: because they don't have like a vested interest in it.
0: There's ones you thought would be great, former players, that we were like, all right, Gronk. I don't think Gronk is ever.
2: Gronk's
0: Gronk
2: stinks,
1: he doesn't
0: man.
1: Actually know how to pronounce many words, but that's okay.
0: He always looks lost.
1: Yeah, I don't think he knows what's going on, ever. But that's okay. I mean, he's there as,
2: I agree with you. He is so bad.
1: Yeah, he's just there as a fixture, and he's a name. Everybody knows. He's funny, I guess. I don't know.
0: Is Bradshaw coming back?
1: Yeah, probably. He may never retire. We did Jimmy Johnson called it a day. So maybe one day, TB.
0: Bradshaw's got to be.
1: He's got to go.
0: After that.
1: Got to go.
0: That weird text
1: him and
0: thing
1: Al Michaels,
0: with him and Kraft.
1: As soon as they're gone, I will sleep better at night. I'm going to be honest. I love him. Love him to death.
0: Yeah.
1: But there's a time.
0: Howie Long still got plenty of good years in him. Strahan's got plenty of good years in him.
1: The younger guys I'm fine with. Once you get to past retirement age, call it.
0: They
1: okay?
0: look camera comfortable.
1: It's not fair.
0: That's the thing about Gronk, as I pointed this out during the season, is you see Howie Long and Kurt Menefee, they all seem to be chilled out there. You see Gronk constantly looking to the side of the stage like, when should I go next? Is it my turn now? Should I go now? And he just, he's never settled in.
1: Yep. Here's a crazy thing that happened last night. The New York Knicks took a 1-0 lead in the NBA Finals. They beat the Spurs 105-95 during the fourth quarter of the game. A fan attempted to take a selfie with San Antonio Spurs star Victor Wembanyama. He ran onto the court, which halted play during the fourth quarter. And that's never good.
0: Yeah,
1: okay?
0: People are saying he should be banned from NBA games for life.
1: This is like what happens in the Super Bowl every single year when there's a streaker.
0: Yeah.
1: And it's like you got seven potential games to do that here in the NBA Finals. So why not knock it out in game one? Not a streaker, but still putting players in just...
2: I'm
1: it's a compromising
2: shocked.
1: Situation.
2: I don't know if I'm shocked is the right word, but it's interesting that the NBA... You ever been to an NBA game?
1: No.
0: Yeah, I've been to a few Wizards games. They're pretty good.
2: Like, they're just right there.
1: Yeah, they are close.
2: There's nothing close. Stopping
1: There's no fence
2: it.
1: Or like anything.
2: Like, Spike
1: no
2: Lee is literally sitting
1: court
2: on
1: side.
2: The court.
1: You're right there.
0: Yeah.
2: It's
0: yeah.
2: crazy.
1: You're knocking, I mean, the guys are knocking into you, okay?
2: It's
1: players
2: crazy.
1: Are.
2: Like,
1: it is.
2: I don't know what... If they ever... reach the point where what do? Put up like a huge plexiglass wall or something?
0: Yeah.
2: Or I don't know, but like that's in professional sports, that's crazy.
0: Yeah. It's just so weird like, too that ABC apparently zoomed in on his face.
1: Oof.
0: And I thought that was
1: not allowed.
0: Protocol is you swing away. You don't make them famous.
1: That's crazy.
0: Some of these people go down there to do that to get famous and to get some sort of clout. They're pretty quick on this. Also, it's during the finals. He's on the court. He's next to a star. This guy's a cash cow for the NBA. If he had something in his hand other than a phone?
1: No, that would have been crazy.
0: Scary. I mean, somebody gets
1: Where's
0: Steffi
1: Graf.
0: Yeah.
1: Security.
0: Yeah, the security, they got to him, but it took a second.
1: Wemby said, I've never been in that situation before. I didn't really know how to act. It was just so surprising. Just really surprised me. Wow. I don't like that. I don't like that at all. Okay.
0: Yeah, 1993.
1: Let's reel it in. It's the NBA Finals. Can we rein it in here?
0: Gunter Parch sells his rival Steffi Graf.
1: Lock it up.
0: Guy attacked with a knife.
2: Oh, Monica Seles got stabbed.
0: Yeah.
1: Like, this is just, we can't have this happening. We need to be on top security going in. And you know what? I'm not going to say anything, but this is San Antonio. They're not playing in MSG. They might have more security at MSG. I'm just going to throw that out there. Celebrity Row for the Knicks was there last night in Texas.
0: Who was there? Who's their court
1: Timothy Chalamet.
0: Well, Chalamet was there. Okay, I thought you were joking.
1: Yeah, no, I'm serious. You had Morgan, Tracy Morgan there, Spike Lee. I mean, they still had
0: a
1: celebrity row. Yeah, I know.
2: Yeah, so, Kylie with him the other night.
1: Yeah, she's not there. She was not there last night, but he shows up. I mean, this is a big deal that the Knicks have not been to the finals in like 50 years. So they're showing up in every city. No, if it was in Rome, they'd be there, obviously. If it was anywhere,
2: that must
1: be there.
2: Fun to be like so rich where like, oh,
1: you
2: the
1: just
2: Knicks,
1: hop on a private jet
2: the
1: to
2: Knicks
1: San Antonio.
2: Made the playoffs. Okay, I'll go to every game. And you have your assistant buy your tickets, book your airfare,
1: you
2: book
1: know.
2: Your hotel, and you just go for that for the next
1: service.
2: Week. That's your life.
1: Yeah.
2: You're just eating out at fine restaurants and going to Knicks games in San Antonio or MSG. That's just
0: they get
2: life.
0: A private plane the way we call an Uber.
2: Yeah.
1: Yeah. And the Knicks,
2: it must be so much fun.
1: The Knicks have now won 12 straight playoff games, which is the second longest single postseason winning streak in NBA history. So they could make quick work of the San Antonio Spurs, or we could see, game 5, 6, 7. We'll see. It's all up in the air so far.
0: Knicks
1: just game
0: fans
1: one.
0: Are going to come unglued.
1: They really are. Once
0: if
1: it
0: this
1: comes,
0: works out.
1: Once it comes to MSG, it's going to be insane.
2: Will they destroy New York City if they win?
1: Yes.
0: I
1: they
0: think
1: might
0: it's gonna
1: tear
0: be,
1: down the Empire State.
0: I think it's going to look like New Year's Eve. I think it's going to be ticker tape. It's going to be people
1: like, think
0: kissing
1: about
0: in
1: that
0: the street.
1: Parade.
2: Well, the parade is one thing. I mean, like the night they win. Will people just go out into the streets and commit
1: it's, I don't think
2: mayhem?
1: It's, I don't know. I feel like... Yes, the New York fans are diehard, but like, remember when Philly won the Super Bowl and they're like climbing the lampposts in downtown Philadelphia? Mm-hmm.
4: Well,
1: you think it'll be like that?
4: When they won, I guess when they found out they were going to the championship that night, they went crazy outside at Madison Square Garden.
0: Remember, you covered stuff in College Park forever ago? They were setting mattresses on fire.
1: Oh, my God.
4: I'm all over this. It's a perfunctory, mandatory thing when you win a championship.
0: You got to
4: buy
0: a box spring.
4: Yeah.
1: What a word.
0: And even that is better than what happens when somebody wins or doesn't in South American football. And you see 5,000 flares pop off inside of a soccer stadium, and they basically have to call in special forces to get the fans out of there.
1: Yeah.
0: Do you know that about certain fan bases in South America? I think it was Matt Damon, that went to a soccer game years ago, and he blogged about it or something. He wrote something for a newspaper. And he got to experience what it was like seeing a soccer game in South America. It was like Brazil or whatever.
1: Yeah.
0: And how when the game lets out, one group of fans get to sit on one side.
1: Uh-huh.
0: One group of fans sit on the other. Imagine M&T Bank Stadium split down the middle and the Steelers fans have to sit on one side.
1: Oh, boy.
0: And the Ravens fans have to sit on the other because they know if they intermingle, it's just going to be a bloodbath.
1: Yeah.
0: So he goes and he's with his cousin or something like that. And they sit and they watch this game. And it's a one hell of a... time on the pitch, and then he goes, all right, we have to sit here for a little bit because they give the away team fans a 20-minute head start to leave.
1: Oh, that's nice.
0: Once the game is over.
1: I kind of like that.
0: And then they let the home team fans celebrate in the stadium their win and then leave because they know once they mix.
2: No, yeah, it's not. It's on. So they don't kill each other.
0: It's on site.
7: That's right.
0: That there's like tanks out front of the place. Well, it's not a heads up so they could beat traffic. It's heads up so they can run for their life.
1: I still think that's very good planning.
0: It's good planning. Yeah. It is. But the purposes behind it are sinister. You ever seen the shot of all the flares in the stadium?
1: No.
0: It looks like a portal into hell.
1: Mm.
0: Search soccer stadium flares. They just go crazy and they start popping road flares.
1: How do you take that into
0: They just the don't
1: game?
0: Care. It's the scariest looking thing in the world. It looks like hell.
1: That looks like the French Revolution.
0: It does look like they're ready to burn down.
1: That's insane.
0: The local seat
1: of power. Are they not
0: power.
1: All on fire?
0: A lot of them leave with some pretty severe burns.
1: That's crazy.
0: Yeah.
1: Count me out.
0: I'm going to watch at home.
1: Okay.
0: And hope my team pulls it off.
1: Well, that's it, guys. That I won't be here tomorrow.
0: What's going on? Where are you going to be at?
1: I have another wedding this weekend, of
0: no
1: course.
0: Way.
1: Yes, I do.
0: You're the most wedding duff lady.
2: Are you in it or just going?
1: I'm in the wedding.
0: Man.
2: What color is the bridesmaid's dress?
1: We all get our own color. I'm pink.
2: Oh, all your own color?
1: Mm-hmm.
2: So the photos are going to be all like a...
1: I think there's only three or four of us.
2: So pink? What are the other colors?
1: I'm pink, yellow, green... And maybe blue.
7: Oh, that's send cool. me a picture because I think I have a pink dress too.
1: Do you? We'll all right, you're also invited.
2: Is that a new trend? One.
1: You're also invited. No, I think it's just like her style. This is the first one where we've had. In the past we've had different style dresses, but they're all the same color.
0: Right.
1: This one we're having different colors, different styles, everything. So yeah.
0: Oh, that's unique.
2: Are you bringing Sweet and Low?
1: No.
0: Ooh.
1: No, I'm telling you, I've never, ever, ever gotten a plus one.
0: Yeah?
2: Really?
1: Never.
0: I'm hosting a wedding next weekend for my pal Larry Goff.
1: Yes.
0: His beautiful bride and some lovely golf course.
1: It's going to be fantastic weather this weekend.
2: How long have you guys
1: excited.
2: Been together?
1: Me and Sweet and Low?
2: Yeah.
1: 9 months. It'll be 10 months this month.
2: When did you RSVP?
1: I don't even think I did because I'm in it. So she just knew, of course, I was coming.
2: Hmm. But I'm saying like...
1: But no, she
2: this
1: was like...
2: This was...
1: Well, I got the... I knew the wedding was happening November before I met him.
2: Before Sweet
1: they were
2: money,
1: engaged
2: right,
1: before
2: right.
1: I met him. So right. yeah.
2: Well,
1: no.
2: She could have maybe retroactively been like, "Hey, if you want to bring
1: him." Yeah, but it's
2: right?
1: a really small wedding, so like I don't blame her at all. It's obviously out of town. Like I'm not bringing him.
0: This guy seems to be sticking around.
1: For
0: the time being,
1: yeah. Yeah,
0: for the time being. Mind your P's and Q's, homie.
2: Doesn't seem like it's going well. I'm just saying that every time we bring him up, there's always like a snide comment.
1: Well, because he's not listening.
0: They're like an old married couple at this point.
2: Yeah, I know.
0: Is the bloom off the rose?
1: Yeah. Well, it's,
0: you guys
1: you know,
0: are like high-fiving each other goodnight.
1: We're out of the honeymoon phase. It's
0: big
1: fine.
0: Time. Oh, 9 months
1: yeah.
0: in?
1: Yeah.
0: Yeah. Yeah. No, the you running down the street with your arms open to
1: it
0: see him. That's
1: never happened.
0: That never even
1: okay.
0: happened in the first place.
1: Never happened.
0: I love it.
1: I wish.
0: Ice cold Valerie Preactor.
2: You going to throw a hot dog at your face?
1: No.
0: You going to throw a hot dog at
1: I don't
0: at
1: think
0: ours.
1: That would be appropriate.
0: You,
2: me neither.
0: You're allowed to throw one at ours if you'd like.
1: If you want me to, but I don't know if I have a good throw.
0: Even better.
1: Okay.
0: Because we're going to film it in slow-mo.
1: Is Kobe filming it, or is he throwing it? Or are you going to throw it to each other?
0: I think we're all going to kind of take turns.
1: All right. Well, I'll be in here to, I can facilitate. Or
0: jump on Livewire. We're about to slow-mo film ourselves.
1: I can just, you know, evaluate.
0: There you go. All right. You could be sort of like the judge's dais.
1: Yeah. I'll be here as the, what's the word I'm looking for?
0: Conscientious observer.
1: Yeah, I'm just going to oversee everything.
0: Spectator?
1: Yeah, of course. I'll be a spectator.
0: You'll be the line judge.
1: Yeah.
0: Coming up after the Dead Poets Society.

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2: All right, snatch them up because it's tonight. Few remaining tickets for the Masters of the Universe He-Man movie screening, FPX Theater. $25 gets you in, gets you a regular size popcorn, gets you a soda, and you could win the grand prize as it still sits on the countertop directly in front of She-Ra herself, Valerie Preactor. The He-Man Power Sword. We have our own. It's one of one. We made it ourselves. The thing is metal. It is heavy. It will smite your enemies, and you will hear the lamentations of their women. 98online.com/He-Man. All right, Kobe, you got the dogs?
3: You got them right here.
2: You got them right there? All right, yep. Nice.
4: Now, this is the catching of the dog in the mouth is secondary, is perfunctory to the actual just...
5: What does that word mean?
4: The it hitting your face and looking silly.
2: What is that word? It's like the slow mo.
4: That's where it is.
2: Yeah, it's like,
4: and it's gonna take a minute to edit. Like this is not like an immediate gratification. We're gonna need to like tweak the slow mo, upload them. This is more for like the for our socials.
2: Kobe, would you like to throw a hot dog in my face?
6: Sure.
2: All right, you're up. All right, here we go. All right, I'm gonna come around. All right,
5: where is the place we're doing this?
2: All right,
5: is there a special spot?
6: Lighting is the best right here.
3: All right. Stand right over there. All right, hold on.
5: Center of the room.
3: Let me.
5: Okay,
3: here we go.
5: Ready?
6: What are we thinking here? Where should I stand?
7: Oh, be careful, boys.
6: Let me go turn these mics on real quick. Let me get all these mics up real quick. All right, here we go. All right,
5: this is going to be exciting.
6: Here we go, bud. All right.
5: Oh, perfect.
2: Okay, here we go. All right, Kobe, ready to go? All right.
3: You can do the other one. Here you go, Kobe. There you go. Throw a couple of you too.
5: Are you supposed to try to catch it?
3: No.
2: Yeah. If you try
3: to catch it,
2: try and like really dart
3: you
2: the thing in
3: there.
2: Okay, so I'm gonna
3: catch it.
2: Okay, all right. Here we go. All right, give me another one. All right. Oh.
3: No, like lob it.
2: Oh.
3: Yeah.
2: Okay. All right, Val. Let me know if you want in on this.
3: Yeah.
2: I hope my dad's watching. All right, hop down.
6: All right. Okay, here
7: he
6: goes. All right, you
7: filming?
6: All right.
7: Yeah, Scott's on his knees.
5: Oh, that was a good one.
7: Justin, did you catch any?
4: No. It bounced off the eye, okay. Nose, forehead, lips, but it never touched the tongue.
2: Okay, so now we got some footage. We got hot dogs all over the floor.
7: You want me to try?
5: Yes, Josh. Okay.
2: Hell yeah, dude.
7: Don't hit my eye.
5: All right, keep your glasses on.
2: Would you like to throw?
7: No, I can catch.
2: Can I throw five at once at you?
7: I have five at once.
2: Can I throw all five at you? Sounds good. Have a seat. All right, here we go.
3: Hold on. Do it slow because I want to get to separate videos.
2: All right, and I'm going to lob. I'm not going to, like, throw. Okay? All right, here you go. You want to take your glasses off so I'm doing anything to be okay? All right, here we go. All right.
5: I'm scared. That was good.
3: All right, do one at a time now.
2: Okay,
3: one at a time.
2: All right, here we go. Here we go. All right. Playing into the hangar. Here we are. Okay. Oh! Oh!
3: A little higher.
2: Oh!
3: Oh!
2: Oh!
3: All right, good enough.
2: Okay, I think we got something. Oh my God, my hands smell like hot dogs right now.
5: I can't wait to see these videos.
4: A weird smell.
2: It's not bad, though.
4: Sometimes it's like a good smell, and sometimes it's like an awful smell.
2: It's like a hot dog breath.
5: Nah, probably not.
4: Yeah, hot dog breath is like...
2: Oh, no, hot dog breath isn't great. Hot dog water is a real curse.
5: Hot dog water is terrible.
2: Speaks also in caring for you and Val. These are all beef.
3: Oh, wonderful.
2: 100% kosher.
7: Oh, we're
2: so
7: not going.
5: Thank you.
7: We're not going to hell.
2: None of you guys are going to burn in
5: Hades.
2: We're
5: good shoes.
2: Okay. Okay. You want to start massaging those videos?
3: I'm doing it right now.
2: And getting them off to the people? Awesome. Maybe coming up out of, maybe like entertainment towards the end of the show. We get one? We get a gem? We got a gem? Let me see. Hold on. Here it is. Hold on. Hit play.
3: Gonna be great.
2: This is where idiots. Okay. Oh yeah. Okay. Scott's working his magic. He's getting a Spielberg on right now.
7: Coming up, tire slashers on the loose in Maryland. Plus, a smelly office microwave leads to a heated confrontation. That's next on Josh Spiegel News.
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4: Where are we? 9 o'clock? Traffic, Tony Thornton.
9: There is an accident on the inner loop of the Beltway at 795. It is a little bit past the ramp to 795, but traffic continues to slow coming up from Liberty Road. You'll see it. It is in that sort of gore area between that ramp and the actual Beltway itself. A lot of response on the scene. Looks like there's an overturned vehicle there as well. So just a heads up. Looks like there might be an injury as well. Also, taking a look at traffic on the top side of the Beltway. Still dealing with an accident on the outer loop just past Bel Air Road. And still slow on the outer loop out of Catonsville. Coming down toward 95 to Arbutus. You're seeing delays from Edmondson Avenue all the way down toward 95. There's still that accident activity on the ramp to 95 northbound. 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
25: Do you work with anyone who puts something in the office microwave, stinks up the whole place? Wait till you hear how one angry man dealt with it. Coming up.
4: Yeah, from the Rice Law News Desk, Josh.
25: Bunch of young punks slashing tires in Southeast Baltimore's Brewers Hill neighborhood. Residents feel helpless. You park in front of your house, then your tires are slashed. How do you prevent that from happening?
26: I'm at a loss because, I mean, what else can you do at this point?
25: Neighborhood cameras caught the vehicle vandals on video.
27: I went right to Canton Neighbors on Facebook and found a post where several other people in the neighborhood had also said that they got hit. So there's a good chunk of us, I think, from Dean all the way down Fate, closer towards like the Canton Square.
25: Cops looking for clues, taking a close look at videos, hoping for a break in the case. Well, Democrats and Republicans in Congress warning President Trump he's getting boxed in with the Iran war. Experts say gas prices could rise again now that President Trump says the U.S. blockage of the Strait of Hormuz may last until Labor Day.
28: The president said this was going to be a 4 to 6 week war. We have way blown past that deadline. We're in this tenuous ceasefire, yet the U.S. and Iran continue to exchange fire. Not to mention, the president for weeks now has been saying that we're close to a deal with Iran, but we have seen lots of whiplash starts and stops.
25: That's ABC's Selena Wang at the White House, where President Trump insists he's comfortable with the current holding pattern in the Iran war.
29: We could go another 2-3 weeks and just wipe everybody out. I'd rather not do that. Very easy to do. They're ready to do it. They want to do it. But if we can get something down in writing which will accomplish the same thing without killing everybody, I'd like to do that.
25: It's not just Democrats losing patience. Several Republicans joined Democrats yesterday to approve a war powers resolution to stop military action against Iran. The vote is largely symbolic.
30: Can I tell you one thing? It seems to be settling with this whole thing that's actually calmed me some. It doesn't look like at this point we're going to send troops, which was a possibility.
25: Yeah.
30: Early on in this thing that it sounded like we might be ramping up for some like boots on the ground deployment.
25: What about ending civilization?
30: That sucks. I hate that. And I hate waking up each day to hashtag Logan Paul, hashtag new Britney Spears, hashtag World War III. I was really done with the trends each morning going World War III. We've lived through so many, it's about to be World War III's, that by the time it gets here, we're not going to care. And we'll probably stream it live on Twitch, the same way that I do every Wednesday right around 7 p.m. That's twitch.tv/Justin98Rock. We eat, we game, and we laugh.
25: Myrtle Beach, South Carolina, a detective at police headquarters, when he got into an argument with a police officer, the detective was furious because the cop was warming up fish in the microwave, which was stinking up the place. Oh, excuse me. Cheese coming up. The detective was so upset, he pointed his gun at the other cop. No word what kind of fish he was heating up. Well, the detective was arrested for pointing the gun at the officer and was also fired.
30: Yeah, I don't think you get to like play around with each other like that with a weapon.
25: Yeah, that's not appropriate. It's not okay. And it's dangerous from what I hear.
30: Yeah. I mean, if you want to play a little spin the bottle, that's fine. But don't spin the Glock 9mm. But I get it. Part of me kind of gets it. Comedian Tim Miller, one of the

0: chicken soup.
1: Yeah, with that big, beautiful matzo ball.
2: Yeah, a couple matzo balls, maybe.
1: We should do a matzo ball soup tour. It doesn't keep well, but man, if you ever find yourself anywhere near the Silver Diner, West Street, Annapolis, it's just a Silver Diner. It's just a diner. Their matzo ball soup rocks.
2: Oh, yeah?
1: And it's a diner. They do eggs, bacon. They do BLTs. They do club sandwiches, chicken fried steaks. But I think they got somebody from the tribe rocking out in the back. And it is awesome. The matzo ball is just a little bit smaller than a tennis ball.
2: Okay.
1: And you could sit there and hack away at that thing. They give you plenty of soup, so you kind of hack away at it and get a little bit of soup, hack away. And it is, it's Jewish penicillin, man.
2: You ever hold up a matzo ball to your mouth and kind of nibble on it, lick it?
1: I can't say that I have. Right. You just sort of neither hack of away at it. No, neither of you. You've definitely not done it with two at once.
2: Yeah.
1: While you tell your friend, hold the zucchini still.
2: Today in Baltimore, sunshine 88. 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
1: We are excited. In a little bit, I do believe we're going to have Mr. Drew French joining us on the program, pitching coach for the Baltimore Orioles. They'll neglect a text and entertainment.

0: 10. Justin Scott and Spiegel on your flagship station for Orioles baseball. And we had one hell of a spring training session when we headed to Sarasota, Florida. Got to talk to all kinds of players, coaches. And one of the first gentlemen we had a chance to talk to was absolutely incredible. And so glad to have him back on the program now from your Baltimore Orioles. Pitching coach, Mr. Drew French. Good morning, sir.
1: Hey, guys. How we doing?
2: What's up? Hey, how's Bassett's back, man? That was a weird... I was watching the game last night, and it was kind of a weird visit to the mound. There was a little powwow in the dugout with the trainer, and even the announcers were like, we're not sure what's going on. And lo and behold, I guess it was some lower tightness where Albie took a run out to the mound and had a little... mound visit. We're always fascinated by the mound visit, and this one was a little bit more unique. What was what's going on?
1: Yeah, I mean, look, this is something that he's dealt with not only this year but last year, and it's debilitating at times. You know, it's just a back, and backs are finicky. So, you know, he's gonna go, and you're gonna kind of trust the player, especially with parts of 12 years and, you know, 10 years of service, that he's going to know himself better than we do. And, you know, certainly you want to do the right thing for the player. You want to do the right thing for the team. And Albie kind of going out there was to kind of take his temperature and like, is this getting to the point where, you know, it's going to be tough for you to do your job? And, you know, he kind of told him, like, let's get three outs and then let's reconvene and we'll talk about it. And, you know, obviously the best thing for us to do at that moment was to kind of get him out of the game and stop things right there, and obviously get him checked out and make sure there's just not, you know, not further damage than what we've seen prior.
2: Now, when you cover your mouths, when did that start? Are people really reading lips? Are other teams really reading your lips?
1: I mean, there's trust issues in baseball, no question. especially with some certain teams on both coasts. I quite frankly do not like doing it. I don't know if you guys remember last year, but when Gary Sanchez would catch for us, I would try to avoid covering my mouth at all costs, and he would put his glove over my mouth, and that agitated me even more than the act of having to cover my mouth. If you're going to get into some specifics of it, yeah, I guess. I have a hard time thinking that any pitching coach or manager is taking a trip and talking about somebody that's like two or three hitters after that. So really you're talking about, most of the time you're talking about the pitcher, the guy on the mound, and right. Then you're talking about like the situation and the guy that's about to hit. And if you could read lips and get that information to that hitter that quickly, good on you.
3: This has become a
1: whole
3: fan thing, because you'll see in newspapers now, they'll hire professional lip readers to see what politicians are saying when they're having conversations with, or celebrities.
2: John Boy. Have you seen John Boy on Instagram, Drew French? John Boy is like master at the reading lips right now. The Kobe Mayo one with the bat flip was a 10.
1: Yeah, you got to be careful what you're saying if there's cameras around, because it's not about just hearing the words. You have people like John Boy that are locked in for these types of moments. And it's just probably, you know, don't say anything at all if you don't have something nice to say.
0: So far, 1-1 in the series against Boston this week. They play again today. Coverage starts around 1 o'clock right here on 98 Rock. Pitching coach Drew French joining us on the program. What's been the biggest difference over the rotation's turnaround these past 3 weeks you've seen?
1: Yeah, I mean, there's a lot, and I think it you know, if you look holistically, we're controlling counts better than we did the first month of the year. So we're definitely putting ourselves in a position to be a little bit more selfish with our pitch selection and our locations. You know, we've dialed up some different variety of usage patterns and things that, you know, like Kyle Bradish is just throwing the curveball a bit more than he has in the past, and that's been really, really productive for him to have kind of a multitude of spin options going. But I think in general, like we're more comfortable with what we're seeing. I think we're making the right adjustments at the right times. Some of it is, you know, how they're throwing the baseball, not what they're throwing. And, you know, a lot of this is, you know, movement patterns and deliveries have a way of projecting into their locations and how good their stuff is and the velocity on these certain things. So every year is new. I don't care how long you've had a player for, like, they're going to show up a new version of themselves every year. And it's our job as coaches to adjust, you know, faster than, quite frankly, than we have at this point this year. But really like kind of the dynamic of the rotation and the conversations that we're having. And certainly you're seeing the fruits of that labor. You know, guys are getting deeper into games and they're just pitching more efficiently and we're getting weaker contact. It's just the pinnacle of pitching is kind of what we've seen over the last, you know, 2 or 3 weeks.
2: 0.68. That is the ERA for a gentleman by the name of Rico Garcia. What has been the key for him? He's just been incredible.
1: Well, he's got, I don't know what I can say on the air, but he's got stones as big as church bells. That's part of what makes a really good reliever is their fortitude, you know? And I think that, this guy has kind of seen it all, you know, and when you talk about track record and resume, the guy was on 3 different teams last year, including being in the minor leagues with a couple of these organizations. And I think he's truly comfortable here. He's got 4 really, really above average pitches that he can throw to any hitter at any time. I think his changeup is otherworldly. It looks like his heater for so long, and then it's not.
2: Yeah.
1: He's got a unique delivery. He's got some deception to him. But, man, he trusts any pitch at any time. You know, and I think that's pitching at its finest, you know, to be able to get 2-0 and then be able to rip a changeup or a curveball and have confidence in that. And then what that does to the psychology of the hitter after that, you feel like the advantage is back on your side as the pitcher, even though you may still be behind at that point. So, quite frankly, he's just a really, really good pitcher who happens to pitch out of the bullpen with 4 above average pitches. He's a strike thrower. He has a fastball that plays, you know, when in a time in baseball when fastballs don't play quite as well as they used to. So he's a bit of a unicorn, but, you know, the number one thing is, you know, the moment never too big for him. Like he can wiggle out of somebody else's mess. He can wiggle out of his own mess. And I think he just has full confidence in himself right now. And, you know, you're seeing that in the ninth inning or late in games when we've got the lead.
4: There's also concern Trevor Rogers might be, you know, tipping pitches. You find anything else there? And how does he get back on track?
1: You know, Trev he's not too much of a different version than we saw last year. And I think, you're always looking at the macro and you try to get well above the scene and just to make sure that you're not missing things. Trev is not too far different than he was last year. There's some execution stuff. There's maybe some pitch usage stuff. There's some luck and just some fortune involved in this thing. But like the guy is still the same guy that we saw that had 18 starts and a 1.8 ERA last year. But the main things are getting back to executing at a higher clip than we've seen this year. And quite honestly, like teams are preparing for him a little bit differently than they were last year. You know, this guy's not sneaking up on anybody. So you're getting the full attention of 9 guys that are coming up to the plate every single outing against them. And we've got to be better at our in-game adjustments. We've got to be better at pivoting at the right times. And then, you know, he just has to keep it simple. And I think that's been the theme over the last couple of weeks, which we've seen, you know, he was 6 really strong innings his last time out and some misfortune there in the 7th. But it's been 1 or 2 pitches in a game. You know, this has not been a full season of, you know, just a derailment of who Trevor Rogers is and his performance. It's been 1 inning or a couple of pitches that have really hamstrung, you know, what you see in terms of just like the peripherals and the numbers.
4: All right, well, we're excited to see the boys get it done today. They're 1-1.
2: Have you had any chowder up there? Have you had any chowder?
5: Chowder.
2: Have you had any with the red or the white? You going some white clam chowder? What are you eating up there?
4: Are you walking around? Good?
1: Boys, I'm out. I'm out on chowder. you know, I'm out. I'll have a lobster roll here and there.
2: Right.
1: It's a great seafood town. I'm not a chowder guy.
2: There he goes. No. Drew French, not a chowder guy.
4: Not a chowder guy.
1: Hey, fellas, I'm a crab cake guy. You
4: okay.
1: guys know that.
4: My guy.
2: Okay.
4: Hell yeah. You just endeared yourself to a few million people. Also, everywhere you go when you're in town, do you swear it's Albie? No matter who you talking, you think it's him.
1: I'm telling you, boys, it's like reliving the movie The Town over and over again every single day.
4: Oh, my God. Shout out Ben Affleck. One of the few films of his that I can sit all the way through. 135 today, Orioles, Boston in Fenway. Then they head off to Toronto, and then they are back home for a four-game rip against Seattle. Mr. Drew French, always a pleasure. Thank you for taking the time.
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2: That's right. Okay. You know, Weezer has a new album out August 21st. It's called The Gold Album. The first single is We Might As Well Be Strangers, featuring vocals from Rivers Cuomo and Wednesday frontwoman Carly Hartzman. Ready!

0: The Gold album is named for its gleaming gold cover art.
1: Sounds like Weezer.
2: Yeah, they color pretty much all, well, not all their albums, but they have the blue, the red, the green, the turquoise, the gold.
3: Yeah.
0: Polka dot.
1: What other band does that? Is it Mastodon?
2: No, you're thinking of the band that I like. What are they called?
0: The hell is the name of them?
2: It's going to bug me now. What's that band? Dude, the lead singer of that band, he does all the original artwork, too.
1: Why the hell can't I think of the name of them?
2: Oh, the yellow and the green. It was a double disc.
3: Yeah. Hold on. Josh is going to dry me. Baroness.
2: Yeah, Baroness.
3: There we go. Yeah, another great band.
0: Baroness.
3: Yes. Named after my favorite type of chaps to wear.
0: Oh, yeah.
3: Assless.
0: The new He-Man, Masters of the Universe movie, hits theaters Friday, and the star, Nicholas Galitzine, went on The View, of all places. He talked about how he knew about He-Man before taking on the role of the hero.
4: I had a general understanding of what Masters of the Universe was. It wasn't from the cartoon, but more from, you know, memes, internet culture. Some people can relate.
5: Yeah.
4: It's a very famous YouTube video, you know, it's the Four Non Blondes song, and so that was my in.
0: And Nicholas also talked about wearing not much besides a loincloth.
4: It was my day-to-day work outfit. I got very comfortable with my crew members, but it was, you know, it's a slightly odd thing. You have to get used to going to work.
0: Good for him.
1: I watched
3: a clip yesterday of The View. All the times Norm Macdonald went on there and screwed with them.
0: Yeah.
3: Dude, it was a masterclass. And him knowing that he was dealing with these four hens who all thought they were the smartest women in the room, and there was nothing that they could do to get to Norm. And it was right around 2000, and he kept referencing the time that Bill Clinton killed a guy. And Joy Behar and Barbara Walters are trying everything they can to get him to move on.
6: What do you mean? It's, you know, we're trying to figure out who the next president's going to be. That Clinton guy's, he's not great. He killed a guy. And they're like, moving on. And he was like, I thought it was a point of reference. I thought we all knew that sort of stuff. And you see Star Jones, here's a point of reference. You're not going to get booked on this show again. Ain't that right, sisters? And they're all in there, you know, okay, all right. I tell you, he's not going to get booked again. That guy Clinton killed. He won't stop. And the more they're trying to get him off it, he digs in like a tick. And I'm crying in
0: the
6: car.
0: We should book him.
1: Norm?
3: Don't say
0: anything. Yeah.
3: Don't say anything.
6: Yes, we should.
1: Get him up here.
6: That is a wonderful idea.
3: Don't say a thing or I'll stab you.
0: Bret Michaels' daughter, Rain Michaels, is not hiding anything from him as she steps into her new reality TV spotlight, including her new side hustle, selling foot pics. Rain is starring on the new Netflix reality series, Calabasas Confidential, and was asked about the buzz surrounding the new show. She says her dad is loving it. One storyline that's getting people talking is her interest in Feet Finder, the subscription platform where creators can sell feet content. Rain says her dad has been fully supportive.
1: Who is this? Rain who?
0: Rain Michaels, Bret Michaels' daughter.
3: Rain Wilson from The Office.
1: Yeah, I mean, it's just feet, right? I guess it's just feet.
3: It really is like the Disney of pornography.
1: I'm going to try it. I'm not even kidding.
3: Do some
1: I need to
3: finder?
1: Supplement some income. I got some bills.
3: Yeah, having a secondary, tertiary source of income doesn't hurt. Go on feetfinder.com. I think you got to submit. And a lot of times, the guys will then try and get you to get them to do additional stuff, including cake stomping.
1: Done.
3: They love when people step on
1: cakes.
3: They
1: pay for the cake, though? Do I got to pay for the cake?
3: You probably have to pay for the cake.
1: What?
3: Yeah.
0: Happy 41st birthday to Audrey Elson, star of 100% Natural Wonders 6, Between the Cheeks, and Throat Love 2.
3: Oh,
0: that's Jesus. Entertainment. 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
3: It's about lozenges.
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0: All right, we are out. Amelia is in, and we will hopefully see you tonight for the Masters of the Universe screening, FPX Theater. 98online.com, just a few of those tickets left, so grab them, 98online.com/He-Man. And yeah, we'll be there, myself, Josh, one of the 98 Rock staffers, our friend Tommy Cimbazzo, he knows his way around an 80s cartoon. We'll make fun of the originals and then watch the brand new one. $25 gets you in, gets you soda, regular popcorn, puts you in the running for that big, beautiful sword. Yeah, 40 minutes of commercial-free 98 Rock coming up. Puddle of Mud, Struts, Pop Roach, Yellow Card. Then I think Amelia will walk you right up until game time for O's taking on the Sox right around 1 o'clock, 1:35. First pitch. Go O's, go He-Man. See you tonight. FPX, later.
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0: That's you too, of course. I'm Amelia. It's 98 Rock. Good morning. U2 promises they will have some new music to us sometime this year. They played Mexico City and nothing after that. The band was just unseated as the record holder of attendance at a massive stadium in Germany. Metallica brought in 94,000 people for a performance at the end of March that U2 held for years, drawing 90,000 people to that same stadium. I don't think their best years are behind them for either band, to be frank about it. I always look forward to new music from them. Now, The Warning, they're just getting started. They have a new record on the way. Hopefully, I will get some more info from the band when they play the Record Theater in Towson on Monday. Come on out. Absolutely free. Brought to you by Old Glory Harley Davidson. Big thanks to them out there in Laurel, Charlie and his whole crew. And The Warning should take the stage right around noon. They're going to do an acoustic set, I think. We'll find out. You got to show up and find out. I got to show up and find out. It's going to be a live broadcast from 10 to 2. I'll be inside the rec room. Come have lunch, watch the band, and let's catch up. And let's hang out today.
1: Right here. Today on Kirk and Marianne after the game, do you eat like a child? Like, could you count the foods you eat on one hand and still have fingers left? Let's talk about food restrictions and how that works in your life. Also, we have 311 tickets around 5 o'clock when you play Real or Fake, and Black Crowes tickets when you stream our show to hear the dirty word of the day, maybe around 6 o'clock. That's all today after the game, Kirk and Marianne here on 98 Rock.
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0: That's Taylor Momsen and The Pretty Reckless. She's featured on the cover of Kerrang! Magazine, the digital version this week. She talks about the new music on The Pretty Reckless' new album, Dear God, that is due out on June 26th. She talks about the years-long trek with AC/DC and their upcoming headlining tour that is going to bring them to the Fillmore Silver Spring September 26th. 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Now, tonight is the night. If you're a fan of He-Man, the 98 Rock Morning Show has a special screening of Masters of the Universe at FPX Theater in Essex. $25 gets you a popcorn, soda, and a chance at that 98 Rock version of the He-Man sword. 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Here comes a 40-minute music marathon after this.
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Savage, their latest on 98 Rock. I have another pair of Scary Movie 6 passes. That's before the Orioles take over at 1 with our pregame first pitch at 1:35. I will have them for you right around 11:30 today. So if you're trying to win those, keep it locked. Plus, I have a big surprise concert announcement coming up today at noon. 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

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One of the only reasons I'm going to the theater to see Supergirl when it comes out on June 26th is to see Jason Momoa, or Momoa, play one of my all-time favorite comic book characters, Lobo, the interstellar mercenary and bounty hunter. Oh, it's so good. It's so fun. He is one bastiche of a main man. See the final trailer and how much Momoa contributed in the development of the live-action character. 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It looks really good, that final trailer, riding that big motorcycle. 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

0: That's Blink-182 wrapping up a 40-minute music marathon on 98 Rock. 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I am looking for caller number 15 right now at 410-338-1098. 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

0: Kirk and Marianne.
1: 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What do they say, Marianne?
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0: Director Eli Roth is considered one of the greats in modern horror movies. His many films definitely took splatter flicks to a whole other level. He has started his own production company called The Horror Section, and his new movie, Ice Cream Man, looks really, really, really creepy. Hopefully it gets him back on track after the flop that was Borderlands. Check out the trailer on my blog, Bits and Bytes. That's right there on the 98 Rock mobile app. Congratulations to Kerry Lawson out there in Glen Burnie. He will be checking out Scary Movie 6. Speaking of scary movies, thanks to Fandango. I will have another pair of those tickets coming up tomorrow between 10 and 2. And here comes another 40-minute music marathon. Plus, a huge concert announcement. I'm going to do that straight up as close to noon as I could possibly get it.
1: Now get ready.
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Evanescence is making the rounds in the press to promote their new album, Sanctuary. 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
2: As promised, here comes a big concert announcement. 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

0: The Black Keys wrapping up a 40-minute music marathon on 98 Rock. Go behind the scenes of the making of the new God of War video game. It has attracted a couple of movie stars to voice characters, including Jack Quaid as Dennis's son. I enjoyed it for the technical aspects of shooting the characters. 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It will be a festival atmosphere that starts on Thursday and rolls all the way through Sunday. 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
18: A 30-year public servant with deep ties to Baltimore County, Izzy's parents survived the Holocaust to build a new life in Maryland, sending Izzy to Woodlawn High and Towson University. As a county councilman, Izzy stood up to developers and stopped school overcrowding, stood up for diverse voices in government, and stood up to Donald Trump's ICE agents. Vote for Democrat Izzy Patoka for Baltimore County Executive.
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1: If you were a kid back in the late 60s, you remember watching The Monkees, a show developed to capitalize on Beatlemania and their movies like Help. I watched reruns in the late 70s as a kid, and I absolutely loved it. The band was cobbled together and not only won an Emmy Award on this day in 1967 for Outstanding Comedy Series, but they had a surprise top 40 hit with I'm a Believer, written by Neil Diamond, who also played acoustic guitar on the original track, that stayed on the charts for 7 weeks straight. Here's Weezer covering the song.

0: That's Weezer covering the Monkees' I'm a Believer for 98 Rock Has You Covered. The original song was done by session musicians and not by the TV band, with cast member Michael Nesmith telling the producer during these sessions that the song was not a hit. It was banned from the sessions. They were like, get out. Weezer covered the song for Shrek Forever After as a callback to Smash Mouth's version that was done for the first film in 2001. It was almost Vampire Weekend when Weezer got into a bus crash, making it unclear if the band would even be able to do that cover. They were able, obviously, to do it in two sessions back in 2010. Tomorrow, we celebrate a birthday of a pop punk band member that covers the King of Pop.
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12: This portion of 98 Rock is brought to you by Duke's Mayo. Duke's, it's got twang. Duke's Mayo, that is some good mayo. Duke's Mayo is the only one with a catchy yellow lid. The full name is Duke's Mayonnaise. 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It's got twang.
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16: Oh!

Jimmy Eat World wraps it up for me today. The Orioles take over with our pregame. That's coming up at 1 o'clock. First pitch is at 1:35 in Boston against the Red Sox. If you still need some tunes, head over to 98 Rock app, or the 98 Rock app, I should say, for commercial-free music before Kirk and Marianne take over after the game. I'll meet you back here tomorrow at 10 a.m. Have a great rest of your day. Keep calm and rock on. 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
1: Friday morning on Justin Scott and Spiegel, we'll get a final hemorrhoid update on Scott. Does he think he's going to need surgery to have that butt grate plucked? Also, we're going to recap our He-Man screening from the FPX Theater. In light of everybody in Brewers Hill having their tires slashed, has your car ever been messed with? 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
1: We're calling all teachers, substitute teachers, bus drivers, counselors, and cafeteria legends to celebrate surviving another school year with us, Kirk and Marianne, at Barrel House Live in Falston, June 18th, starting at noon.
0: Now, the theme is simple. 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
1: On this night, there's no grading, no emails, and no hearing the phrase, "Oh, my Chromebook wasn't charged." So grab your teacher crew and kick off summer the right way. 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

0: 8 to 2. Woo. That's a very energetic Priestley. Well, I like to call Judas Priestley just to get him more into rock and roll.
1: How you doing?
0: Doing all right, buddy. How about you?
1: I need my leather like Judas Priest, and then we're ready to rock.
0: Marianne Cirque off today doing things with the family, which is a beautiful thing.
1: It's awesome. I was just checking the temp. It's like 87 out there right now.
0: Why do you hate your family? You decided to come in here.
1: Well, I like you that much more, I gotta say.
0: Kayla DeBose is here. Kayla, how are you feeling on a beautiful day?
2: I'm feeling great.
0: Feeling good? Feeling great.
1: Yeah.
0: All right. Kirk McHugh and Marianne Cirque off. Priestley is in. Kayla and 410-338-1098. Let's jump right into it. Real or fake for 311 tickets coming with Dirty Heads and Rome at Merriweather on July 22nd. We're just going to go ahead. We're not sure who's with us right now. So let's take the first four callers.
1: Yeah.
0: 410-338-1098. You're going to battle Priestley.
1: Yes.
0: At Real or Fake. This is your maiden voyage. You're a virgin.
1: I'm a little nervous. Please be gentle.
0: Yeah, grade them on a curve, all right? 410-338-1098, the first four through. Battle it out for 311 tickets. 98 Rock.
1: Ready.
0: The late, great Thomas Earl Petty.

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1: You can't fake that.
0: Or fake.
2: All right, real or fake time. 311, Dirty Heads, and Rome. They're going to be at Meriwether Post on July 22nd. We got players ready to go. Let's start with Zach in Baltimore. Zach, what's up, buddy?
3: Hi, how are you?
2: Doing all right, man. So, Priestley's got four stories here. Three of the stories are real. One of the stories isn't. They're all going to sound probably pretty crazy. But it's up to you to find the fake story. And if you do, you're going to the 311 show. So, you know what you're doing, right?
3: Yep.
2: All right, man. Good luck to you. Priestley, you got him now.
4: All right, Zach, here we go. Headline number one. Superstitious college softball player eats ladybugs for good luck. Headline number two. Over 400 clowns break record for largest balloon sculpture. Headline three. Parakeet blamed for thousands of dollars in damage to cars in Scotland. And headline four. First pig liver and kidneys transplanted into a human.
2: All right, so, Zach, there's the four stories. Three of them are real. It's up to you to find the fake. Which is it?
3: I'm going to go with number two.
4: Number two, over 400 clowns break record for largest balloon sculpture. Kirk, that is correct.
5: You win.
2: Bro, went right to it.
4: One and done.
2: All right, Zach, say goodbye to Brian, Beth, and Joe, because you are the one that's going to go to 311.
4: Nice.
2: Hold on. What was your strategy, Zach?
3: I honestly have no idea.
2: That's a good strategy, people. Just go in, eyes wide shut.
4: Nice.
2: All right, Zach, hold on. Zach is back for the attack. We'll get some of those real stories from Judas Priestley coming up.

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1: The home of Ravens football.
0: Orioles baseball.
1: Justin Scott and Spiegel mornings.
0: Cook and Marianne afternoons.
1: And all kinds of rock.
0: All day long.
1: This is 98 Rock.
2: Yeah, it is. And Priestley in for Marianne. Just did Real or Fake. Gave away some 311 tickets. Still got Black Crowes tickets coming up. When you hear the dirty word of the day, that's going to be after 6 o'clock. Be around for that. Usually, I mean, don't usually give away stuff that late in the day. So if you're usually driving home between 6 and 6:30, here's your chance.
3: A little extra something. I like that.
2: All right. So what real story are you starting with?
3: All right. So the first headline we gave, college softball player.
2: Yeah.
3: Eats ladybugs for good luck. It's a true story, man. It's kind of disgusting, and we've all known someone, right? I'm sure who's convinced that, you know, something brings good luck. Well,
2: usually you don't step on the chalk line when you're going out to the outfield or something, but ladybugs don't usually enter the equation.
3: Here, check out what she had to say.
4: Superstition dating back to childhood that if she sees a ladybug, she eats it for good luck, swallows it whole.
3: What?
4: And so I was told that at the SEC tournament in Kentucky, she had a nice home run and she had ingested a ladybug before that. So this is a superstition. Have this on two different sources in that Texas dugout.
3: How crazy. From the University of Texas. There you go. Eating ladybugs. Do you have any kind of like superstitious thing you do?
2: Not really.
3: No.
2: Not really. No.
3: I got two.
2: What are they?
3: I tend to wear lucky socks at events.
2: Why?
3: I don't know why. And there's only one pair, and I'm going to fess it up to everybody in this room.
2: Holes in it?
3: Yes, they
2: do. Oh, my God. How long have you had the lucky socks?
3: Probably about 20 years.
2: Did they bring you luck at some occasion? They must have.
3: I could just say that everything worked out well.
2: Yeah.
3: But, I mean, overall, no, not superstitious. And another thing I like to do, you ever watch, like, a digital clock where it's 1:11 or 2:22?
2: Oh, yeah, yeah.
3: 3:33. I'm always catching that and making wishes.
2: 11:11, I'll catch all the time. Listen, it's been a while since I got lucky. Can you bring them socks in?
3: I don't know if you want to wear them, though, brother, man.
2: Bring them socks in.
3: I'll bring them for you.
2: All right. So, ladybugs, whatever works. I mean, It's a mind thing. If you feel better about something because you've done this thing, maybe it's going to help your performance. I don't know.
3: But I'd be afraid now. Pete is going to be coming chasing her. You're eating ladybugs. Oh, no.
2: You know, it's weird. When I sing with my band, I'll wear my dad's watch because he was a singer.
3: Yeah.
2: And then sometimes I'll be in a rush and I'll go out and I'll leave my dad's watch at home. And I'm like, oh, no, I'm going to suck.
3: You feel off.
2: Yeah, a little off. Don't usually suck, but no. it's a mind F.
3: That's the same deal with the lucky socks. So you do have a little superstitious.
2: I guess I do. Yeah, it took the ladybugs to bring it out. Nice.

0: you were laying low, got the call yesterday, say come on in, and you were down with it.
1: Very much so.
0: What do you do during the day? I mean,
1: I do a lot of housework. I do dishes. I do, do laundry.
0: Are you a house husband?
1: I am a house husband currently.
0: That's awesome.
1: You know what? I appreciate that, but I also now feel like what housewives felt like all those years, feeling unseen, unappreciated.
0: Wow.
1: Don't notice the work that's being done around the house. And I love my wife, Anthea, shout out, who has been picking up the slack. She does photography. She's a teacher. She's got all sorts of different jobs to help make the monies.
0: Right.
1: So I got the apron on, and I get yelled at for not cooking enough. I'm not really a great cook.
0: How long have you been in this role?
1: It's been a little over a year. I got blown out March 6th last year.
0: So you weren't...
1: No.
0: You weren't doing this until March of last year.
1: Correct.
0: Wow.
1: And dude, we've been together, like we just celebrated our 20-year wedding anniversary.
0: You know what?
1: We've been wearing our shoes, if you will, for a long time.
0: And a change like that could drive a wedge between some people.
1: Fact.
0: You know what I mean?
1: Fact.
0: I don't know where you guys are, but right now you're sucking up the slack. You're doing the hard thing.
1: Trying.
0: I don't know if I could do that.
1: Dude, I suck at it. I mean, I'll own it. I was never raised to be like a clean person.
0: Yeah.
1: Mama P was real easy on me. Yeah. She cleaned up after me, cooked us dinner.
0: Right. So here you are scrambling to catch up.
1: Dude, and I'm failing miserably. And I try, but she comes home and she'll be like, this place stinks.
0: Oh, man.
1: And I'm like, I don't smell anything. I cleaned up.
0: I'd be like, you walk out that door and come back in with a better attitude.
1: Thank you.
0: You know what I mean?
1: But I'm afraid. Then she'll be like, what did you say to me?
0: Yeah.
1: Like, oh, my goodness. So shout out to all the housewives who feel unseen.
0: And house husbands.
1: If there's any dudes out there, 410-338-1098, I would love to know I'm not alone, because it's hard, brother.
0: Check in, house husbands. I know Marianne's husband does a good job. Better than you, I guess.
1: I've met him. He seems like a really strong, awesome human.
0: Yesterday she was like, he makes me dinner. I was like, all right. That's awesome.
1: Maybe that's exactly what I need. Anybody can teach me how to cook. That would be epic. Please.
0: Any house husbands? Yeah, check in and blow your own horn. Pat yourself on the back for a second, because it is a tough gig.
1: It's real hard.
0: It's our Westminster, Maryland Ugly Dog Show, brought to you by Merlot Roofing LLC. And it is coming up from Stables in Westminster, Friday, June 26th from 2 to 6. You got a dog? Is it ugly?
1: Dude, I got two dogs, and they're actually beautiful. But yeah, I would actually like to submit, but I don't think Bailey or Benji would be considered ugly.
0: And I'm just going to say this. Submit. If you got a good-looking dog, maybe it wins.
1: Go for it.
0: You know what I mean?
1: I mean, I work for 98 Rock, so I can't win. But
0: yeah, everybody else can.
1: Yes. So if you have a beautiful dog, go for it. It's brought to you by Merlot Roofing LLC. And again, I gave Bailey a bath.
0: Oh, yeah?
1: Yeah, and I was so proud of myself. First time, Anthony comes in the door, she goes, she smells bad.
0: Yeah. Bailey, where's Kahlua? Go get Kahlua.
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3: Friday morning on Justin Scott and Spiegel, we'll get a final hemorrhoid update on Scott. Does he think he's going to need surgery to have that butt grape plucked? 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In light of everybody in Brewers Hill having their tires slashed, has your car ever been messed with? 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
1: All right, let's take a look at the cars. Lady Lila, how they doing?
8: Ooh, it is a rough one out there. So 895 South at exit 12 Lombard Street, we have an accident involving five vehicles. Your left travel lane is currently closed. This is adding major delays up to Route 40. On 95 South at the Fort McHenry Tunnel, there's another accident. This is involving four vehicles. Two out of your four southbound tunnel lanes are currently closed. 695 on the outer loop at exit 35A Pulaski Highway, you have an accident involving two vehicles. The southbound shoulder and travel lane are currently closed, and you are experiencing major delays down to 702. This

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1: You were talking about being a house husband, and Ralphie from Crofton says, I retired. Last year, 2 years ago, my wife retires the end of this month. He said, I can't wait. I'm like Priestley. My mother and my now wife would usually do the cooking and cleaning with some of my help over the years. But since I've been retired, laundry, cleaning, every once in a while, boiling some eggs or cooking spaghetti. I got to give it to the women that are married. Love her to death, but waiting for the end of June so his wife is back at home. You know what I mean?
2: Ralph and Crofton, I feel you, brother. It's not easy. This is hard work, and it's not paid. And it's barely appreciated, Kirk.
1: Yeah, a domestic engineer.
2: Right?
1: It's, you kind of gloss over it, but without it, it'd be a shambles at the house.
2: If I may, for everybody heading home, and you got somebody who's been hanging around the house doing some housework, give them a little bit of love today when you head in.
1: Oh, yeah. Give them a lot of love today.
2: Yes.
1: All right, so where are we heading now? There's another real story lingering.
2: Yep, I have this story here. It comes from Scotland.
1: Scotland.
2: A neighborhood in Inverness. There was a creature, not to be confused with the Loch Ness.
1: No, which
2: monster.
1: Is fake anyway.
2: Just a little south of Inverness. This town was terrorized for months by a single escaped pet parakeet.
1: Yeah, I didn't know they were vicious.
2: I didn't know they were vicious either. And you know what? I don't know if this bird was so vicious as much as it just really loved rubber.
1: Oh, really? Okay.
2: This bird really loved rubber. So it's a bright green ring-necked parakeet that's been flying all around since February. And it has this habit of landing on cars, Kirk, and methodically tearing out chunks of rubber from the door window seals, the windshield wiper fittings.
1: Yeah.
2: This one little bird, and it's doing a lot of damage.
1: Can't be a male bird because guys hate rubbers. Hey, so
2: dead. You got me there. All right. No, we're talking about one resident has spent over $1,000 on repairs. Some neighbors have started draping like tarps over their cars.
1: Yeah, wouldn't you?
2: Yeah, save it from this psycho parakeet. But wildlife experts have offered three theories for this behavior. It's either A, defending its territory
1: right
2: against its own reflection.
1: That could be. That happens a lot when something sees its own. It's like a ram.
2: Dude, like
1: a ram will see itself in the reflection on a door and then there's a bam.
2: Smash it.
1: Yeah.
2: I used to have a parrot. May he rest in peace later.
1: We had a parakeet.
2: And you just put a mirror in there and they talk to themselves forever.
1: It would fly around the living room when I was a kid.
2: Yeah.
1: But I think somebody opened a screen door and then out and then straight up. I don't know why they fly straight up. And that might even be a myth, but
2: like a rocket.
1: Gone, yeah.
2: Maybe it's the bird that's over in Scotland eating up all these cars.
1: It was so wild that my parents had a parakeet. You know what I mean?
2: Was it a blue one, blue and white?
1: I think it was green.
2: Oh, really?
1: Yeah.
2: Okay, because there are the green and white ones. I love birds.
1: Yeah.
2: Birds are awesome. To be able to fly, what a cool dream. So, again, the other two behaviors it may have been trying to do is craving minerals that are in the rubber. Or, this is just like us humans, friends.
1: Right.
2: Simply bored.
1: Yeah.
2: So, I'm going to terrorize this neighborhood.
1: I'm going to go with the third one. The bird is bored.
2: True story.
1: Yeah, parakeets on the loose in Scotland. It could be worse.
2: You think?
1: The thing could be pecking people in the head. At least it's working on your car. 98 Rock.

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1: I mean, it's clearly a good start, but it's going to take more than that to be certified as dope. Oh, no, you
2: didn't. And the mayhem began.
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4: All right, we're only going to tell you five more times. Start streaming the show now so you have a chance at these Black Crowes tickets. We'll do the dirty word of the day between 6 and 6:30. I am Kirk McEwen along with Priestley in for Marianne today. You had a parakeet story where the parakeet is
5: wreaking havoc all over Scotland, man. It got out of the house and now it's just eating the rubber off of all these cars around town. And I hear we got Laura on the line from Pasadena.
4: This is my hometown.
5: Also has a parakeet issue. What's up, Laura?
4: I don't know if it's an issue.
6: Hey there.
4: Hey, it's Laura. Thanks for holding on. Yeah. What happened
6: You're
4: with
6: welcome.
4: You? Yeah.
6: Well, my aunt had a parakeet that she bought, and the doggone thing wouldn't stop biting her. Don't know why, no matter what she did. So I sat him on my shoulder, and he tried to bite me, and I whacked his beak and said, "Bad."
4: Oh.
6: He stopped.
4: Oh, he stopped?
5: Just like that?
6: Stopped, just like that. He maybe tried it one more time, but after that, he was the sweetest bird, and I loved him to death. His name was Poncho.
4: Poncho. Hey.
5: Poncho.
4: Now, I don't know about parakeets, but I heard if you have a parrot, you better have a next of kin because they'll live to be 70, 75, 80 years old, and you die, and the parrot's like, whoa, well, now what?
5: If you're blessed, that's the plan, that's for sure.
4: Is that right? Yeah.
5: That is. I had a Hans macaw who made it to, like, 38.
4: Wow.
5: Slater.
6: Wow.
5: Yeah, he just passed away a few months ago.
4: Incredible.
5: I was so ready to leave it to one of my kids.
4: Yeah, yeah. And the parents said, I don't have that in mind. I'm going to go now.
5: Yeah, she's...
4: all right, Laura, so you smack a parakeet on the beak and they fly right.
6: Yeah, he stopped biting. Hey, are you guys going to Amelia's party on Monday?
4: Yeah, I'll be there at the Rec Room Record Theater. Yep, damn right. Are you going to stop by for a while?
6: Yeah. Is he coming too?
5: I would like to stop by as well. Hopefully I'll see you there, boss buddy.
4: Yeah, come on up and say hi, Laura.
6: All right, love you guys.
4: Love you back. See you then. Everybody's getting ready for Amelia.
5: It's a big deal.
4: Somebody's got to give her a rocking chair. That's what you do.
5: I saw somebody suggested on the text line, not just a rocking chair, a golden rocking chair, like the gold watch. I'm like, I feel you.
4: Yeah, you got the money for that? I can do a rocking chair, not a golden rocking chair.
5: Right?
4: All right, so we got a special screening of Masters of the Universe tonight.
5: Tonight, and I'm trying to make my way over to this tonight. I got on the guest list. It's the screening for Masters of the Universe FPX events. And it is tonight. I was actually just looking at the website. Doors open 6:30 and festivities get ready. I mean, we've got cocktails.
4: Yeah.
5: It's going to be a party. We're giving away a sword. And Kirk, this sword is serious.
4: You don't have to tell me, man. I've seen it and it could look good hanging up on your wall or chasing somebody down the hall swinging that thing. So, yeah, get out there. FPX events. Tonight, what'd you say, 6:30 doors?
5: Yep.
4: All right, so $25 gets you in, gets you a regular size popcorn and a soda, and
5: and you get to check out the new Masters of the Universe. And then as a warm-up, we got JSS doing Mystery Science Theater of the old 80s cartoon.
4: A little commentary.
5: And it totally did not age well, so you know these boys are going to shred it.
4: Hey, and on a side note, this just got announced today. Dave Chappelle pulling up Friday, June 12th at CFG Bank Arena. 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
5: Awesome.
4: Starts on Monday, 5:30 to 10 in the morning. 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
10: 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This is where you need to be able to practice your patience. 695 on your inner loop at exit 24 at I-83. We have an accident involving two vehicles. This has traffic stopped at exit 24. Again, on the inner loop prior to exit 26 York Road, we have another accident involving three vehicles. Three out of four of your inner loop travel lanes are currently closed. This is adding to heavy congestion down past Providence Road. The top side of the Beltway is basically stop and go from Old Court Road around to Providence Road. Again, learn to practice your patience. And then 95 south at Fort McHenry, we have an accident involving four vehicles. Two out of your four southbound tunnel lanes are currently closed. 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

0: Hey, it's Kirk and Priestley in for Marianne today. Check this out. My buddy Billy Fisher.
1: Yeah.
0: Formerly of Doc Martin and the Flannels.
1: What's this?
0: He's got Gringo Billy's Tacos and Dillies. Dude, he's got his own food truck. That looks just like him. It looks just like him.
1: I love that truck. Where can I go check him out?
0: Dude, Saturday.
1: Yeah.
0: He's having his grand opening. We're going to cut the ribbon on this food truck at 3 o'clock. Everybody needs to get there at 3 o'clock at Ellie's Place. It's on Thompson Avenue in Severn.
1: Okay.
0: We're going to hang out. We're going to try his tacos.
1: Yummy.
0: And his quesadillas. You can bring some money, though. I mean, they're not free. But, yeah, he's
1: Fair
0: got a
1: enough.
0: Food truck. He's got wings on the back. You know how girls like to take pictures with the angel wings?
1: Yes.
0: Look at this right here. He's got the nachos.
1: Oh, I'm getting goosebumps.
0: Isn't that
1: I
0: great?
1: Love
0: yeah,
1: that.
0: You go. You stand right there, and you've got the jalapeno halo over your head. It's badass. The truck is really clean. I'm excited for him. Doc Martin and the Flannels, who Billy was the front man for.
1: That's amazing.
0: They played so many JSS events and everything, and his style on stage. He's got this rambling style when he was singing all the time. Big fan, and I'm excited for his new thing that he's doing here, new venture.
1: Have you ever tried his cooking before?
0: We're going to try it on Saturday, dude. It's a grand opening on Saturday, cutting a ribbon.
1: Awesome. Awesome. Right. Awesome.
0: So, well, yeah, Billy.
1: Best of luck, Billy.
0: From Doc Martin. If you ever loved him and as a frontman of Doc Martin, come on out Saturday. All right, what's the next story?
1: All right, dude. So we were talking about real or fake, and this headline was absolutely real. The first pig liver and kidneys transplanted into a person.
0: Dude. They've been doing, what, pig hearts and stuff for a while. This is a different step.
1: This is a much bigger, different step. And it's really interesting because I was kind of getting into the ins and the outs of this. And it's weird because it was conducted on a 53-year-old clinically dead man. So the person was dead already.
0: Yeah, there was a Maryland guy that had, I think, the pig heart, and he lived 2 months, 3 months, something like that. They're getting better results as time goes on, but you have to be at the end of the rope. All other options have been expended, and then you try something like this.
1: Exactly. And here, this is what makes this such an enormous big deal. This was the first person to receive two kidneys and a whole liver from this genetically modified pig. Okay, so like they put in human DNA. They removed pig DNA, which kind of helped from it being rejected by the body.
0: Right.
1: And I mean, I gotta tell you, man, 36 hours after the operation was when the team first noticed the early signs that the pig organs were being rejected. However, I mean, 24 hours in, the kidney started producing bile and was working.
0: Oh, it was working.
1: It was working. So they really feel like they are on to something.
0: Yeah, even if this one ends not ideally, you make steps, incremental steps.
1: The person is clinically dead already.
0: Oh,
1: the
0: God.
1: Brain head bleeds. And so the family agreed, let's try to utilize this person to better the chances for others, which I find very noble.
0: You know, where does it come down? I guess it depends on how religious you are.
1: Mm.
0: Like, I know some Jewish people that'll eat a hot dog or sausage and stuff.
1: Sure.
0: And others that won't. Are you someone that, you know...
1: I love a good piece of bacon. Give me a nice ham, Sammy Kirk. Let me tell you something about the kosher people.
0: Yeah,
1: I'm going to tell you something about the Jews.
0: Oh, come on now.
1: Because I
0: you
1: am
0: are one. Okay.
1: I am
0: All
1: one.
0: Right.
1: And I think the reason why this was the way it was because there was no refrigeration back in the day.
0: Yeah.
1: So this was like, you know, we don't want to die from ringworm or trichinosis, whatever the heck it is that's in, you know, not properly refrigerated pork.
0: Yeah. I'll tell you another thing. If somebody Jewish dies, you better get there quick because they're going to bury them in 16 hours. I mean,
1: we waste no time. There will be no viewing. No.
0: Yeah.
1: It's like, wait, Priestley died. Start digging the hole.
0: Yeah.
1: Or put him up in the drawer. They do a lot of drawers.
0: Oh, there's drawers?
1: My mom has got a drawer she's waiting for when it's her time. Don't rush it, Mom. She's listening.
0: Take your time.
1: Please.
0: Ice Nine kills. No pun intended.
1: Priestley.
0: Twisting the knife.
1: Oh, okay.

0: afternoons from 2 to 7. It's Kirk and Marianne on 98 Rock.
1: I am vegan, and I am so sorry. In my experience, the hardest part about being vegan is all of the apologizing. People ask me if I miss meat or dairy. I mean, I miss being liked. I don't miss cheese, but I do miss getting asked to do things. I miss my friends and I miss my family.

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0: Crook and Marianne afternoons.
1: And all kinds of rock.
0: All day long.
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2: Yeah, Kirk McEwen along with Priestley and from Marianne Sirk. Kayla DeBose is producing. And Aldo and Heather, 32nd wedding anniversary. They're headed to Fells Point right now.
3: Oh, nice.
2: Aldo, you're the luckiest man in the world. Heather, yeah, it was a beautiful day when you said yes to him. Congratulations. Happy anniversary.
4: Congrats.
2: From everybody here at the radio station. Hey, 410-338-1098, do you know an adult who eats like a damn child? And what's on their menu? Judy Ann Barrett on our Facebook page says nuggets, mac and cheese, and fries with ketchup. Bring the bottle. She's 42, and that's how she eats. What about you? You said that's kind of you.
3: I'm very similar. I love a good hot dog.
2: And
3: I got to keep it simple. Just mustard on there. French fries, my favorite. I am. I'm a simple palate kind of guy.
2: Yeah.
3: What about you?
2: Well, no, when I was a kid, I would try stuff, but I remember saying, I would say I didn't like something even before I tried it.
3: Okay.
2: Like, I don't want any Chinese food.
3: I don't like that.
2: And then I had sweet and sour with pineapples and stuff, and that sauce was all sweet. I'm like, I'll take some sweet and sour chicken. Yeah. I have a niece that all she would eat was macaroni and cheese, French fries, stuff like that. And then when she got older and her mom would let her. And when she got older, she expanded her.
3: I was a late bloomer. We had a very limited menu, if you will, growing up. And it was mostly the chicken nuggets. It was the hot dogs. Once in a blue moon, steak. I'm a big steak fan, big dog. But, I it took me a long time to get into sushi, into Mexican food.
2: Yeah, yeah.
3: Like, to really just break out of the borders. And I love food.
2: So sushi, was that an acquired taste or did you first time you liked it? I mean, I can do the California roll.
3: Yep.
2: But when it comes to eel and stuff, I'm out. I'm a tap out.
3: I don't want to do the eel, but like I could totally do tuna. I like not knowing what's in the roll and just pop it in.
2: Right, yeah.
3: And be like, that's really good.
2: Okay. You know what I like is that sticky rice. I mean, I'm not so wild about the seaweed that keeps it all together, but that sticky rice, damn right.
3: Delish.
2: Rob McElwee says, my dearly departed brother-in-law, when he'd order a burger, it was meat and cheese, no vegetables, and especially no onions. Look, I like lettuce and tomato if it's ripe, but if I go somewhere and the lettuce is like white and the tomatoes are wrong, they're coming off.
3: Absolutely. I have my son who will refuse a hamburger with the bun.
2: Right.
3: Only does the lettuce wrap.
2: Yeah.
3: I don't understand that to save my life.
2: Where did I go? I guess it was, what's the Chinese place? Is it Tony Chang? What's got the big horses outside?
3: P.F. Chang.
2: P.F. Chang, yeah.
3: Yeah, man.
2: They got the lettuce wrap. They'll wrap something. Yeah, those are good. And that's the first place I'd ever seen. It's like, wait a minute. You're going to wrap that in lettuce?
3: Exactly. That was the first time I ever had a lettuce wrap as well. But now, I mean, due to gluten and things like that, people opt to have their burgers on a lettuce wrap bun.
2: Amethyst, what does this mean on our Facebook page? Yes, I call it the Dundalk Yellow Brown Diet.
3: What?
2: I don't know what that means.
3: Well, 410-338-1098, if you do, can you please help us?
2: If somebody's eating like a child and they're on the yellow-brown diet, ugh. 98 Rock.

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1: You filthy, dirty swine.
2: Hey, easy.
1: All right, so the Dirty Word of the Day, if you hear it, you got to be on the stream because we're going to dump it. 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Go text it into 410-338-1098, and then the final step is answer the damn phone when we call you so we can send you off to Black Crows at Merriweather Post Pavilion on the 16th of June. Priestley, would you do the honors of telling everybody the dirty word of the day?
3: It would be my absolute honor, and the dirty word of the day is dung.
1: Yeah, you don't hear that all the time.
3: No.
1: Sort of animalistic. 410-338-1098. Go ahead and text it in. And in the meantime, yellow card with Good Charlotte. This is called Bedroom Posters, Fresh 98 Rock.

0: Yeah, brand new here at 98 Rock. Yellow Card. And hey, Benji and Joel Madden.
1: Nice.
0: Did you play those guys at the other place, Good
1: Love
0: Charlotte?
1: Good Charlotte. Yes, I've actually had an interview with both. Awesome guys. Awesome guys.
0: All right, let's see if we can get a winner here.
1: Oh, yeah. Dirty word of the day.
0: Dirty word of the day. Trying to get somebody out to Black Pro Show on June 16th.
2: Hello.
1: Hey, it's Garrick and Priestley. Who's this?
2: Hey, this is Robert from the Eastern Shore.
0: What you doing, Robert? Are you working? Are you playing? What?
2: I am on my way home from work.
0: Hey, give us that dirty word, Robert, so we can get you out to the Black Crows.
2: Oh, I got a going on.
0: There it is. You done did the damn thing. Hey, have a good time. Cause I'm jealous. Jealous again.
2: I appreciate it. You guys rock, man.
0: Hey, so do you. Hold on, man. We're going to get your vitals and send you to the show.
2: Sounds like a winner, man. Y'all take it easy.
0: He's going. Maybe you're going tomorrow. Black Crows tickets up for grabs tomorrow between 3 and 3:30. Hey, and don't forget, World Cup. That's going to be starting up. The world will be watching as USA takes on Australia on June 19th.
1: Let's go.
0: Marianne and I are going to be broadcasting live right there at Monument City in Key Brewing, Capelli Sports World Cup Haven, 1 North Haven Street in Baltimore.
1: Man, the place is awesome. They got soccer, tennis. They've got hacky sack competitions, a fan zone. Mm. If you're up for boozing, you know they've got the Maryland staple, the Orange Crush stations. We'll have prizes, giveaways, all tournament long. And then June 19th, Kirk and Marianne, that's when you guys are live when we take on Australia. Broadcast. Yes. 2 o'clock starts. Game starts at 3. I want to bring my family out there. My wife is Australian. I'm American. Let's do this big. Come with us.
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4: 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Or Topanga, excuse me. To Patonga.
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1: All right, let's take a look at the cars. How they doing, Lila?
2: True. Thankfully, things have started to clear up. A 695 on the inner loop. We do have an accident past exit 12 Wilkins Avenue. It's involving three vehicles. Two out of your four inner loop lanes and the shoulder are currently closed. On the opposite side of the beltway, we are seeing some sluggish conditions from York Road to Providence Road. And then south of the city, 95 north and south are experiencing some heavy congestion from exit 50 Canton Ave up to Key Highway. I am the Lady Lila from the Clinton Electric Traffic Desk on 98 Rock.
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0: All right, man. Hey, you say the He-Man situation over there at FPX, doors at 6:30.
1: Correct.
0: Yeah, so people are going to be flowing in there pretty soon. And mentioned it earlier, but it bears another mention that Dave Chappelle is coming. And we've got tickets starting next week with The Morning Show. That's pretty cool.
1: It's crazy. I mean, they just announced this comedy show, and it's like 2 weeks away. It's here announced, and it's going to be here before you know it. So get the tickets.
0: I love it. Yeah, get them for free next week.
1: Seriously.
0: Tickets go on sale tomorrow, but you can win them all next week from JSS in the morning. And we were talking about if you know somebody that eats like a child. And Melissa Larsh said on our Facebook page, my stepdad, love him forever since we lost my mom last December and then her mother this March. That's heavy.
1: I'm sorry.
0: But yeah, it took me a while to know he likes chicken, potatoes, corn, and beans. And then soft pretzels and pizza rolls and pizza, all the kid stuff. They were together 22 years and she always cooked him a kid-friendly diet.
1: Aww.
0: And she tagged another Larsh. Had to tag you so you can tell him that it's true. Yeah.
1: I'm a big ice cream guy. Is that considered kid food?
0: How often are you eating ice cream?
1: If I can.
0: Every day?
1: Every night.
0: Yeah, I think you would definitely land in this category. And then Arthur Seaman, I don't know where you come down on cereal, but he says, I'll admit to this, every once in a while, I'll recreate one of my childhood favorite meals, snacks, etc. For example, about once a year, I get a big box of Fruit Loops and a big box of Rice Krispies.
1: Huh.
0: I'll eat a bowl of Fruit Loops with an excessive amount of milk and then pour Rice Krispies into the leftover milk. Delicious.
1: I'm curious, do you sprinkle any sugar over your Rice Krispies? I used to do that.
0: Dude, I put sugar on Frosted Flakes.
1: Nice!
0: Yeah.
1: Yes.
0: Raisin Bran, Wheat Chex, all the cereals that don't have any, I mean, Frosted Flakes obviously does.
1: But
0: Wheat Chex, Raisin Bran, Corn Flakes, they're going to get a healthy dose
1: Mary
0: of sugar.
1: Poppins said it best, a spoonful of sugar
0: helps the medicine go down.
1: You know it.
0: Yeah, man. So, hey, whatever works to get you some sustenance.
1: Right.
0: If you're eating like a kid, eat like a kid. If you want to eat sushi like Priestley's now eating, you go for it.
1: It's going to cost you.
0: Yeah, well, hey, it's Tiger Cub. This is new. This is Fall In, Fall Out. 98 Rock.

0: up into the scoop where we see what some of the celebrities, Kirk and Priestley, in for Marianne today. Priestley, where you want to start today?
1: Let's go to the movies. It's going to be a big weekend. Scary Movie 6 set to drop. Have you watched those movies, man?
0: Dude, I'm not really down with the Scary Movie franchise, but I know, look, if you got five before it, they got something there.
1: Bro, the Wayans know how to bring the smiles. They're hitting on all the right horror movies on this one. It is. They're saying this thing is going to be bringing back Anna Faris, Regina Hall, all the OGs who kind of got faded out for some reason.
0: I saw Anna Faris on the Today Show this morning, and I wasn't sure why she was there, and then it came to me. So, Scary Movie 6, are you going to go?
1: I am not going to go. Not my thing. However, I do love those movies. Those are good for me on the streamers. Other scary movies that might get me into the theaters, this Backrooms movie, man. This thing, it's really taking over the theaters by storm. It's an A24 film directed by a 20-year-old who's never directed a movie in his life.
0: Doesn't even matter anymore. If you can get people's interest on YouTube and have a good story and are able to tell it with limited funds, somebody's going to sign you up.
1: My kids have already gone twice.
0: They so said it's that good.
1: That good.
0: My friend's got a service where you can watch first-run movies on the couch in your house.
1: That's very convenient.
0: Yeah, so I walked in. I was like, hey, what's that? He said, Backrooms. I was like, man, I told Marianne the other day, there's a stop sign in the middle of this room in a house. It was the craziest thing.
1: It's so weird, dude. It goes back years. It started off as a random picture, then took on life through the internet, and now it's its own movie.
0: Yeah.
1: Probably a franchise. However, other movies in the theater this weekend, Masters of the Universe, which we know our buddies JSS are doing a screening for tonight.
0: Is that, that's, man, specialty drinks going on. Somebody's going to walk away. That's why that He-Man sword is gone.
1: Power sword, man, is crazy.
0: Badass.
1: All right, let's talk about power or perceived power. Shia LaBeouf, you remember he got into a little bit of a tussle out in New Orleans?
0: Which one? That guy, court's trouble. Yeah, but I remember it was like 6-8 weeks ago or something.
1: Mardi Gras, yup. Well, he's pled guilty to the simple battery. He got into a bar altercation in New Orleans. He was sentenced to 6 months suspended sentence, 2 years probation, and he's got to complete anger management and sensitivity training.
0: Shia LaBeouf, he's one of those guys that, you know, give it 6-8 months, maybe a year, something's going to happen again.
1: Absolutely. You can totally bet on that.
0: Yeah.
1: You know, speaking of celebrities in court, though, Denise Richards, familiar?
0: Yeah, she's...
1: Wasn't she married to Charlie Sheen for a second?
0: Oh, hell yeah, they got the two girls together.
1: Right?
0: And I guess she was married to a guy that she took pictures and it looked like he roughed her up. Look, I don't know. Allegedly, right. You got to throw allegedly in there.
1: Well, she
0: I guess that's why she's at court.
1: Got a divorce from this Aaron Fipers.
0: Yep.
1: Ruling that protected her paychecks from being seized over his debt. But that's not what people are talking about.
0: What are they talking about?
1: Her tight leather skirt.
0: You're supposed to wear something demure to court, aren't you? Tight leather looks like you're going out.
1: Dude. She was sporting a Gucci leather skirt to court and said on social media, very proudly, she simply loved the way it fit.
0: Denise, Miss Richards, if you're nasty. Why not? You know?
1: You know, I mean, if it can influence the judge and everybody to make you a winner.
0: You're allowed to wear whatever you want to. Just, you know, you can't roll in there with a thong and pasties, but you wear a leather dress. That's...
1: Well, the thong and pasties, I mean, I maybe that would have gotten her some extra money, but she did score a legal win. The judge ruled her paychecks could not be seized. Take that, Aaron Fipers.
0: Yeah, I've never heard the name until this dust up between he and his wife.
1: Man, and that's never a good thing. You know, when your name is never heard and then all of a sudden it gets brought up because of a dust up in the court.
0: Just like Blake Lively and a guy I'd never heard of.
1: Oh.
0: Justin Baldoni.
1: Yes.
0: But now I know his name because he went head to head with Ryan Reynolds' wife, Blake Lively. So
1: sometimes you need to choose your battles wisely.
0: No doubt.
1: So, all right, speaking of money and celebs, let's wrap on to Marilyn Monroe, who would have been 100, Kirk.
0: Dude.
1: Monday.
0: Died at the age of 36. There was a piece on her all over the weekend. She was on CBS Sunday Morning. They did a retrospective. They found an interview that she did 2 days before her death.
1: No way.
0: I think Life Magazine or somebody did. And she looked like she had it all together 2 days beforehand, but, you know, drugs.
1: Drugs, real bad. A
0: little drug overdose. Where does Marilyn Monroe stack up for you? Anywhere?
1: Well, I honestly, she's a pinup model, and she's definitely an icon of American movie heritage and culture.
0: But you weren't paying attention.
1: No.
0: Yeah, yeah.
1: I'm actually shocked that she was, you said 36?
0: 36 years old, dude.
1: That's incredible. And here she is. Would have been 100. And we're talking about her to this day on 98 Rock.
0: And there's a ton of young girls. I think the percentage was 30 to 40% of her fans are under the age of 30 or something like that. So she's attracting the young girls mostly because of the allure. I mean, she was all that back then. And
1: well, we said drugs. And wasn't she also somewhat involved with the Kennedy family?
0: Somewhat, yeah.
1: You know?
0: Happy birthday, Mr. President. And yep. Word is that Jack and Bobby.
1: Exactly.
0: Did the old tag team there.
1: See? So who knows what really went into the behind the scenes of Marilyn. But let me tell you, her value, dude, bigger and stronger than it's ever been. There was this auction. They raised over $2.5 million.
0: That ain't bad money right there if you want to pocket a car and a yacht.
1: About $450,000 for that honeymoon suit, that dress.
0: Oh, yeah.
1: Yes, that Christian Dior suit she wore with Joe DiMaggio. She was married to Joe back in 1954.
0: And do you know who else? Arthur Miller.
1: Yes.
0: Author of Death of a Salesman.
1: Yeah, matter of fact, somebody purchased a personal letter from Arthur Miller.
0: Yeah.
1: To Marilyn Monroe. And this would kind of bother me. Also up for auction were letters from her psychiatrist.
0: Ah, you know, too soon. There it is, ladies and gentlemen, the scoop here on 98 Rock Baltimore.
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4: All right, so 695 on the inner loop. There's an accident involving two vehicles. The inner lane and the shoulder are currently closed. An earlier accident on 695 on the inner loop past exit 12B, Wilkins Avenue, has been cleared. However, your inner lane shoulder is currently closed. South of the city, we are seeing 95 North is experiencing some heavy congestion around the 295 split. 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

0: Couch surfing.
1: No.
0: I hadn't heard anything about it. What do you know, Priestley?
1: Hang 10, don't do it, stupid. Isn't this where we're, like, connecting a couch to a car or a truck?
0: You got it.
1: And whipping this thing around, and people are, no, why, Kirk, why?
0: Yeah, couch surfing is when somebody, quote, unquote, rides a couch that's being pulled by some kind of vehicle at a high speed. I hadn't heard about it until this trend became tragic, because there's a kid who and you know what is odd to me, this trend seems to have started in Utah, but Levi Tiemant is his name.
1: Okay.
0: He's 16 years old, and he spent his 16th birthday in a medically induced coma at a hospital in Salt Lake because he was involved in this couch surfing trend. His mom said, it's so hard to see my sweet, sweet boy like this.
1: Oh, dude.
0: He's been in an induced coma and on paralytic drugs to keep him paralyzed. I didn't see him blink or move a muscle for more than 12 days, end quote. So it's a TikTok trend that's popular in Utah. And, you know, the kid wasn't going to do it. He said, told his mom he was proud that he didn't do it. And
1: what
0: then
1: happened,
0: he changed his mind the following week, May 8th. He said he saw all of his friends do it and they walked away safe. He must have thought it was okay.
1: No, no. Follow your gut. You know best. Dude, see, this breaks my heart.
0: Yeah.
1: I've got young teens who are definitely impressionable.
0: Yes.
1: And capable.
0: Yeah.
1: Of stupid bleep.
0: You know, and I was thinking the other day, we did stupid things before there was social media, like jumping off the deck onto like some sort of cushion, acting like you were in the WWE.
1: Yep.
0: You know what I mean? We did things like that, but there were no, unless you brought your dad's video camera outside, but you weren't sharing it around and then bringing other people in. And then you've got, you know, the eating the cinnamon or whatever. And
1: all these,
0: and then it just keeps going and going. And after a while, somebody's going to get hurt. And that's what happened to this kid. So
1: can I just say something? Like, if you or I talked about this or, like, tried doing this, Hearst would be held accountable. We would be held accountable for doing stupid stunts and promoting it on the air. There was, like, a water contest member drinking thing a radio station did.
0: Yeah, we for a wee. You would drink as much water as you could before going to the bathroom, and then you'd walk with one of those wee systems. But you would think the lawyers would step in and stop a dumb stunt like me getting tasered.
1: Yes.
0: And I said, you know what? I'm going to go ahead. Let them taser me. The lawyers in New York will definitely step in, and they're like, that's a great idea. Oh, my God. What time? Can you zoom it?
1: Right.
0: Yeah, there were people. That window right there was crowded. There was 15 people watching me get
1: tasered. The lawyers actually said, go for it, taser.
0: Yeah, I thought they would have stopped it. They didn't.
1: I'm shocked.
0: I could have died that morning. I didn't.
1: Oh,
0: and it was a good thing to get the Kirk and Marianne show off rolling. So
1: wow, the things we do for our show, Kirk.
0: Don't do the couch surfing thing, all right? You heard it here first or second.

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1: The home of Ravens football.
0: Orioles baseball.
1: Justin Scott and Spiegel mornings.
0: Crick and Marianne afternoons.
1: And all

0: 98 Rock. Hey, go ahead and call moi. That's French for me. Yeah, sometimes I talk in French when I'm nervous. Qui a appelé mon téléphone? So, okay, you and your partner met at the fair.
1: Us? We met at the fair, the county fair.
0: Now, because you met at the fair, do elements of the fair still play a major role in your relationship?
1: Absolutely, yes. This smells.
0: Say more things.
1: The lights of the fair.
0: Ah, forget meeting on an app when you can meet over a candy app. Oh.
1: Yeah, a candy apple. Exactly. I like that one. In fact, that was like the first meal that we got when we met.
0: Oh, your first meal together was a candy apple?
1: Yeah, it was a red candy apple, and we had it cut into pieces.
0: Oh, my God. Your wedding cake topper is going to go viral.

0: 98 Rock, hit phone call button. Oh, wait, no, that's a direction. Hold on. There it is. So the dip that you made is super spicy.
1: Kind of like, yes.
0: Okay, but how spicy are we talking here? Like, which season of Love Island? What's all in this spicy dip? Like, what's the recipe?
1: Smoked paprika.
0: Smoked paprika.
1: You gotta have the smoked paprika.
0: Frank's Red Hot sauce. Whoa, okay.
1: And you need a can of adobo chili peppers.
0: What? And a can of adobo chili peppers? So, hold on a second. It has pepper spice,

0: 2 to 6.
1: There's going to be prizes. All you can eat crabs for $60 and fun stuff for you and your pup.
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0: But if it's AFib, the risk of stroke remains. If you have symptoms, contact a doctor.
1: I'm so glad I did.
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2: 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McDonald's breakfast people, we wake up for the sweet rush of getting that warm, delicious breakfast right before it ends.
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0: It's the Greg B. Harrell Show. We've talked before on the program about how big name bands and artists sometimes have their own pinball machine. Now, those machines sell for about $7,000 to $10,000 each. Okay, so what's in it for the band? Well, in exchange for the likeness, they get about 20% to 30% of the sale, plus their own machine. Pretty good deal when you think about how many pinball machines you see on a regular in local bars.
1: Tilt!

0: 98 Rock, here, let me play this call for you, mostly because I desire approval.
1: So I was making like a spicy dip today.
0: A spicy dip? Okay. Like, do you mean four chips, or is this a makeshift moat filled with jalapenos to ward off invaders? No, you don't sound like a person fending off a siege, so I'm going to assume chips. So you made a spicy dip.
1: I like had this kind of adobo chili peppers, and I was grinding it up with a food processor, like a pan blender.
0: My gosh, do you also churn your own butter?
1: Things I do for dip.
0: Wow. If you were in marketing, this could be an 18-month commercial campaign. So what's the recipe?
1: Well, it's a can of adobo chilies. So it's full chili peppers in like a really spicy chili sauce. Put it into like a cream cheese, sour cream, like dip.
0: Sour cream and cheese together. Whew. Even Felix and Oscar would be like, how's that going to work?
1: I don't really like have a recipe. I just kind of throw some stuff in a bowl and mix it up.
0: Whoa, whoa. Save it for the emergency dispatcher.

0: 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It's pretty cool. Check it out. Let me know what you think. Or just shout what you think, and I'll probably be close enough to hear it. Someday, I hope I'm as excited about anything as Bachelor contestants are about an episode-sponsored hotel.
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1: Friday morning on Justin Scott and Spiegel, we'll get a final hemorrhoid update on Scott. Does he think he's going to need surgery to have that butt grape plucked? Also, we're going to recap our He-Man screening from the FPX Theater. In light of everybody in Brewers Hill having their tires slashed, has your car ever been messed with? Snapped the antenna, busted the window, keyed the side, and in the 8 o'clock hour, our co-worker, former police spokesperson TJ Smith, is going to tell us what it's like to be a hostage negotiator. Friday on Justin Scott and Spiegel.

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